0: 60 days, allowing Iran to sell and export oil. And President Trump says the unfreezing of Iranian assets could also be a benefit to American farmers.
1: They're supposed to use money to buy food for their people, because right now their people are very hungry. And they're buying it exclusively from us. Corn, soybeans, should be a lot of money.
0: Still, the president warns if Iran does not live up to the memorandum of understanding, he will do what he has to do. Vice President J.D. Vance spent the weekend in Switzerland leading the U.S. negotiating team. Vance told reporters there is a good foundation for a final deal to end the war.
2: Fox's Jared Halpern at the White House. U.N. Ambassador Mike Waltz pushing back against Democrats in Congress who were calling for a briefing on the Iran deal.
3: The Democrats can hand-wring all they want, but a lot of these details are going to be worked out in those technical talks. The vice president left, but he left behind our experts from the Department of Energy, experts from Treasury, experts from agriculture that are going to actually hammer out these details.
2: On Fox's The Ingram Angle, Senate Minority Leader Chuck Schumer accuses the administration of getting a bad deal, asking if they're embarrassed by it. The Senate has passed a bipartisan housing bill that aims to reduce federal regulations and expand local control. The bill seeks to ban corporate investors from buying single-family homes, but doesn't include a Senate provision that would have required investors to sell new homes within 7 years. It next heads to the House. President Trump claims vandals are responsible for the blue paint that's floating at the top of the reflecting pool at the Lincoln Memorial, and he says so far there have been 5 arrests. America is listening to Fox News.
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9: Partly cloudy skies tonight, with temperatures falling back to around 54 degrees and southeast winds at 5 to 10. Tuesday, we'll see scattered showers and a high temperature of 73 and winds out of the south at 5 to 15 miles an hour. Tuesday night, scattered showers and storms early on. Otherwise cloudy with a low temperature of 57 degrees and light southwest winds. Wednesday, we'll see a blend of clouds and sun with a high temperature of 77 and northwest winds at 5 to 10. Wednesday night, a chance of thunderstorms and a low temperature of 54 degrees. Thursday, partly cloudy with a high temperature around 74 degrees and north winds at 5 to 10. Thursday night, chance of thunderstorms with a low temperature of 55. Friday, scattered showers and storms with a high of 74. Saturday, we'll see cloudy skies with a high temperature around 83 degrees. I'm meteorologist Ray Miller, and that's a look at KTIC weather on Classic Country, KTIC.
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2: The World Cup game in Philadelphia has resumed after heavy rains and a lightning delay of a couple hours at halftime. It's a waterlogged field, but they're playing. France a 2-0 lead now over Iraq in the 58th minute. Both goals from Kylian Mbappe, one in the first half, one in the second. Meanwhile, Norway's game against Senegal has started on FS1 in New Jersey. That is scoreless early. In Dallas, Argentina now 2-0 in the tournament, 1-2 over Austria. Lionel Messi with both goals. He has 18 in his World Cup career, a new record. To the NBA, the Dallas Mavericks' new coach will be Dusty May from Michigan. He just won the national title. Trae Young will re-sign with the Wizards. Elected to the Hockey Hall of Fame, Carey Price, Keith Kachuk, and others. On the baseball scoreboard, Detroit sent Gerrit Cole to the showers. 5-1 Tigers over the Yankees, now top of the seventh.
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1: News. I'm Tom Rigotti. President Trump is warning Iran about misbehaving during a 60-day negotiating period. Fox's Jared Halpern has more from the White House.
2: The U.S. is waiving sanctions for 60 days, allowing Iran to sell and export oil. And President Trump says the unfreezing of Iranian assets could also be a benefit to American farmers. Still, the president warns if Iran does not live up to the memorandum of understanding, he will do what he has to do.
1: Federal officials are announcing two more arrests in the plot to target the UFC Freedom 250 fight at the White House last weekend. Fox's David Spunt reports.
3: Investigators tell Fox News the alleged plan was to use drones with explosives to hit buildings near the event, which would force a mass evacuation and steer crowds toward a pre-staged sniper team.
1: Seven suspects have now been arrested. Investigators believe there are still more out there. 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
6: Partly cloudy skies tonight with temperatures falling back to around 54 degrees and southeast winds at 5 to 10. Tuesday we'll see scattered showers and a high temperature of 73 and winds out of the south at 5 to 15 miles an hour. Tuesday night, scattered showers and storms early on, otherwise cloudy with a low temperature of 57 degrees and light southwest winds. Wednesday, we'll see a blend of clouds and sun with a high temperature of 77 and northwest winds at 5 to 10. Wednesday night, a chance of thunderstorms and a low temperature of 54 degrees. Thursday, partly cloudy with a high temperature around 74 degrees and north winds at 5 to 10. Thursday night, chance of thunderstorms with a low temperature of 55. Friday, scattered showers and storms with a high of 74. Saturday, we'll see cloudy skies with a high temperature around 83 degrees. I'm meteorologist Ray Miller, and that's a look at KTIC weather on Classic Country, KTIC.
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7: When the fire call comes in most Nebraska communities, that means volunteers leave work, family, and sleep behind to serve their community.
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7: I'm Steve White with part one of a special report, Holding the Line.
9: Here in Nebraska, the vast majority of fire departments and firefighters as well are volunteers. So, I mean, they're a vital part of our system. We couldn't do it without them.
7: Corey Schmidt is chief of the Grand Island Fire Department, one of the few paid departments in the state. Even in a city with metropolitan status and multiple fire stations, the relationship with volunteer departments is constant.
9: We have a very good working relationship with the surrounding departments. And even if you want to talk about our EMS service, Grand Island Fire covers all of Hall County, with the exception of Wood River. And we dip into Howard, Merrick, and sometimes Hamilton County. And when our folks are going out to those county medical calls, we're often working with the volunteers of the surrounding agencies, and we count on them.
7: Alliance Fire Chief Troy Shoemaker has a small core of paid professionals.
10: How we operate is I have a fire apparatus engineer and advanced life support EMT on shift 24/7, 365, and then they're supplemented by our volunteer. I mean, we truly couldn't provide the service for the community of Alliance or Box Butte County or our rural fire protection district if it wasn't for the volunteers. They're truly the labor force for us.
7: That means the first people on a scene might be a crop consultant, a small business owner, rancher, or banker. People whose day jobs have nothing to do with fire until suddenly it does.
11: Probably the best part of it is the community, you know, serving your community, being there when somebody needs help.
7: Bill Gross-Nicholas is chief in Oxford. He says service still means something in small towns, where fire departments may be one of the last institutions that residents still see as distinctly their own.
11: A lot of these towns, you know, they've lost their high schools, they've lost their hospitals, they've lost all their things that used to have your name on the side of them. The one thing they still have is a fire department that has your town's name on it. And, you know, those guys and gals are all doing their best for you. If you can give them some time, you know, it's the least you can do.
7: For Philip Schroeder of Miller, that service is personal.
12: Absolutely. You know, whether it's family or even not, you know, friends, we've all grown up together. Obviously, we all know each other. And, you know, anytime you can help your neighbor out, it's a good day.
7: And for Trevor Munster of Cozad, firefighters occupy a place in the community that goes beyond the emergency.
13: Yeah, I mean, fire service is right up there. I mean, kids look up to you all the time. The community looks up to you. It's, when you jump in with both feet, you got to be ready to go and be ready to put yourself or put others before yourself, I guess. And it comes down to family and employment and community involvement, and it takes a full circle to make it work.
7: That full circle includes families, employers, and the volunteers themselves all making sacrifices so the system holds together. For Trevor Munster of Cozad, his day job is a local egg business, sales and service of grain bins and grain handling equipment, and he considers himself fortunate.
13: I'm blessed where I work at. My boss, he's also on the department. He's our training officer, and one of our other employees is here today, too. He's so very fire-friendly company.
7: Many of Grand Island's professional firefighters volunteer on their days off in rural communities.
9: The volunteers especially are sacrificing a lot of personal time, which is often limited because people are busy, to go out there and serve the community at all hours of the day and night. So my hat is off to them.
7: Across Nebraska, that sacrifice is what keeps the fire service going, especially in a year like this with historic wildfires.
13: It's been a busy year, a lot of mutual aid happening. Obviously, it's dry everywhere, so all the departments are working together across the state.
7: But departments across the state say finding enough people willing to make it is getting harder.
9: We've seen that pool drop quite a bit over the years. I think there's just a lack of desire to serve the public compared to what it was 10, 20, 30 years ago.
7: At the recent Nebraska State Fire School, that concern hung over the training sessions and hallway conversations. Because if these volunteers are the backbone of the system, the next question is whether there will be enough of them in the future.
1: Donovan 27, JIEC.
8: Donovan 27.
1: Do you have a more exact location on this fire?
7: Next time in our special report, we take a look at how departments are looking at the fine print, trying to find ways to expand their ranks.
14: We actually were revisiting our bylaws and constitution because we restricted it to 21. We actually went through to get more members, lowered it to 18.
15: It's tough, isn't it?
16: 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Because you've got to stop and look at what your demographic is and where can you pull from.
7: That's next time in our special report, Holding the Line, a look at volunteer fire service across Nebraska. 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
18: France leads Iraq at the World Cup 3-0 in the 87th minute in Philadelphia, where there was heavy rain earlier and a lightning delay at halftime of over 2 hours. France led 1-0 at the break. Kylian Mbappe with two goals tonight. On FS1 right now, Norway late first half, still scoreless against Senegal in New Jersey. And in Dallas today, Argentina shut out Austria 2-0. Lionel Messi with both goals. He has 18 in his World Cup career, a new record. American star Christian Pulisic returned to full practice today after his calf injury. He did not play last Friday. The Dallas Mavericks' new coach will be Dusty May from Michigan. Trey Young will re-sign with the Washington Wizards. In Major League Baseball, a great start for the Brewers' Brandon Woodruff just off the injured list. It's a scoreless game. Milwaukee at Cincinnati, bottom of the seventh. Woodruff went 6 innings, 10 strikeouts.
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1: The U.S. will benefit from the deal. I'm Lisa LaSera, Fox News. President Trump says the U.S. has the advantage as negotiations with Iran are underway.
2: Their Navy is gone. Their Air Force is gone. Their leaders are all dead. Their whole country's a mess. Their economy is shot.
1: Vice President J.D. Vance was in Switzerland today to begin the talks, which he said were setting a foundation for further discussions. Still, Democrats in Congress are calling on the administration to brief them about the deal. Two more people arrested in connection with the plot to attack the White House UFC event earlier this month.
3: Jordan Ricker was arrested.

0: arrested and is being charged with a conspiracy to commit murder. Authorities say that Rinker was in contact with suspect Abraham Alvarez, who lives in Nebraska. We mentioned Alvarez last week, who authorities say was the, quote, ringleader of this alleged plot that discussed killing people outside the White House on June 14th.
1: Fox's David Spunt in Washington. William Lee Spartacus Faulkner of Washington State was arrested Friday and charged with conspiracy to commit murder. A federal judge rules the Trump administration's use of a federal database as part of its election integrity push is illegal.
2: District of Columbia federal judge Sparkle Suknanen ruled against an update to what is called the Systematic Alien Verification for Entitlements, or SAVE, system. In her order, the judge criticized the Trump administration for what she called its assault on privacy rights that could threaten the right to vote, which she called sacred. This is seen as a blow to the administration's effort to find and remove those who aren't U.S. citizens from state voter rolls. DHS General Counsel James Percival took to X to say the Biden-appointed judge's decision blocks a solution to a problem the left says doesn't exist.
1: Fox's Kurnal Scott. 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
3: Man, I love this place. I've been surfing here since I was a kid. Now, seeing my grandson out on the water, it means everything to me. Watching him and taking in the blue waves, the sea breeze, the blurry horizon.
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6: Partly cloudy skies tonight with temperatures falling back to around 54 degrees and southeast winds at 5 to 10. Tuesday, we'll see scattered showers and a high temperature of 73 and winds out of the south at 5 to 15 miles an hour. Tuesday night, scattered showers and storms early on, otherwise cloudy with a low temperature of 57 degrees and light southwest winds. Wednesday, we'll see a blend of clouds and sun with a high temperature of 77 and northwest winds at 5 to 10. Wednesday night, a chance of thunderstorms and a low temperature of 54 degrees. Thursday, partly cloudy with a high temperature around 74 degrees and north winds at 5 to 10. Thursday night, chance of thunderstorms with a low temperature of 55. Friday, scattered showers and storms with a high of 74. Saturday, we'll see cloudy skies with a high temperature around 83 degrees. I'm meteorologist Ray Miller, and that's a look at KTIC weather on Classic Country KTIC.
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1: I'm Mike Gavin in for Gordon Deal. Tuesday on This Morning, America's First News. President Trump has continued to test the limits of his power, frustrating some members of his own party in the process. We'll have analysis. Plus, they're graduating into one of the most challenging job markets in recent memory. What is the class of 2026 even looking for? And how kids boss around their parents when it comes to spending. 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
1: Fox News, I'm John Saucier. Vice President J.D. Vance back from Switzerland, where he says technical negotiations are still going on between U.S. and Iranian officials. The vice president says that U.S. might use Iranian frozen assets to buy U.S. farm products. Texas Republican Representative Beth Van Dyne on Fox Business.
2: Those dollars will go to U.S. farmers to be able to produce agriculture that then gets to be given to Iranian people, you know, the Persians, not for weapons, not for a terrorist activity across the globe.
1: British Prime Minister Keir Starmer announcing on Sunday he will step down from that role, making way for a successor, President Trump. What do you think?
3: I was critical only for the sake, because I think he's a lovely man, but I said, you're really messing up energy. You have windmills all over the place. In the meantime, you have the North Sea oil, and they won't let anybody drill.
1: Fellow Labor Party member Andy Burnham may be Starmer's successor. 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
6: Partly cloudy skies tonight, with temperatures falling back to around 54 degrees and southeast winds at 5 to 10. Tuesday, we'll see scattered showers and a high temperature of 73 and winds out of the south at 5 to 15 miles an hour. Tuesday night, scattered showers and storms early on, otherwise cloudy with a low temperature of 57 degrees and light southwest winds. Wednesday, we'll see a blend of clouds and sun with a high temperature of 77 and northwest winds at 5 to 10. Wednesday night, a chance of thunderstorms and a low temperature of 54 degrees. Thursday, partly cloudy with a high temperature around 74 degrees and north winds at 5 to 10. Thursday night, chance of thunderstorms with a low temperature of 55. Friday, scattered showers and storms with a high of 74. Saturday, we'll see cloudy skies with a high temperature around 83 degrees. I'm meteorologist Ray Miller, and that's a look at KTIC weather on Classic Country, KTIC.
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The devil went down to Georgia. He was looking for a soul to steal. He was in a bind because he was way behind and he was willing to make a deal. When he came across this young man sewing on a fiddle and playing it hot, and the devil jumped up on a hickory stump and said, "Boy, let me tell you what. I guess you didn't know it, but I'm a fiddle player too. 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

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'Cause I told you once, you son of a gun,

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2: 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The Crary wind system adds a constant stream of high velocity air to your cutter bar, minimize shatter loss, and increase ground speed. 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
5: Work ethic and responsibility built in the barns last a lifetime. But for one young cattle showman, aging out, his livestock journey came as he was dealt a setback by cancer. I'm Steve White on the Rural Radio Network. 19-year-old Garrett Scholes of Phelps County wrapped up his final cattle show over the weekend as the Maine and Key Junior Nationals wrapped up in Grand Island. He was diagnosed with leukemia when he was 8 and dealt with it again in middle school. At that time, folks in the barns rallied around the family, one classmate even selling her steer to benefit the Scholes family. Now Garrett is a healthy college student, his showing days now behind him as he's looking forward.
6: Showing cattle's been part of your life a long time, hasn't it?
7: Sure has, yep. I've been showing since I was 8 years old, so, yep.
6: And that's about 11 years ago now, right?
7: It is, yep. Today's my last show, but I've been showing for 11 years, so.
6: So this is your last show in the showing world, is that right?
7: That's correct, yep.
6: You and your sister and your mom and dad have done this a lot of years, haven't you?
7: We have, yep.
6: You've logged a lot of miles, a lot of time. Pulling a trailer across the country, haven't you?
7: For sure, yep. A lot.
6: So what does this mean to you to kind of be wrapping up your career here?
7: Oh, it means a lot. I mean, if I think about over the years, I've had so many great experiences and learned so much through all the years. It's kind of sad, but it's also rewarding to think about all the success and fun times I've had over the years, and it's good to close that chapter and look forward to the next, so...
6: And your show family's kind of been an extra family, especially as you went through some health problems a few years ago, right?
7: Oh, yeah. They've been more supportive than I could probably ever realize. They've been so generous and kind to my family for so many years, and we're so grateful for everyone we've met through here and who have helped us along the way.
6: Thanks. Just tell folks about your journey just a little there.
7: So I was diagnosed with leukemia at age 8, and then it came back when I was 13. So I've spent a few years dealing with that, but thankfully for the past 4 or 5 years, I've been doing really well. So.
6: Yeah. But I mean, a lot of other people in the barns supported you through that whole time, didn't they?
7: Oh, sure. So many people. I can't even count the amount of people that have helped us in so many different ways.
6: So where are you in school and all of that now these days then?
7: I'll be a sophomore at the University of Nebraska-Lincoln this next fall, and my major is currently agribusiness, so.
6: And what do you hope to come back into the farm and ranch, or what do you want to do?
7: I'm not really sure. I just know, right now I'm not really sure, but I know that I want to be involved in the ag sector, and I like the business side of things as well, so wherever that may lead me. It's a wide field, especially here in Nebraska, so.
6: Something serving the farm and ranch, or something working with folks in rural Nebraska, right?
7: Yeah, for sure.
6: And what did you bring to this show here then?
7: I brought my September-born bred and owned heifer. I showed her mom the last 2 years, and then my sister showed that heifer's mom as well. So her bloodline has run in our family for a lot of years, and I showed her yesterday in the bred and owned division, and today I'll show her in the owned maintainer division. So. Huh?
6: And then once that's done, you load up the trailer and that's the end, huh?
7: Yep, that's it. That's it for me. I'll just be a spectator from now on.
6: I imagine you're not going to stay away from the barns for long, though. You're going to be helping somebody else out, I imagine, yeah, down the road. Do you think?
7: Yeah, for sure. I'll still be coming to a lot of shows and still helping whatever way I can. So.
6: Yep. For Loomis, that's home, right?
7: That's correct.
6: Well, thanks so much.
7: Yep. Thank you.
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8: France leads Iraq at the World Cup 3-0 in the 87th minute in Philadelphia, where there was heavy rain earlier and a lightning delay at halftime of over 2 hours. France led 1-0 at the break. Kylian Mbappe with two goals tonight. On FS1 right now, Norway late first half, still scoreless against Senegal in New Jersey. And in Dallas today, Argentina shut out Austria 2-0. Lionel Messi with both goals. He has 18 in his World Cup career, a new record. American star Christian Pulisic returned to full practice today after his calf injury. He did not play last Friday. The Dallas Mavericks' new coach will be Dusty May from Michigan. Trae Young will re-sign with the Washington Wizards. In Major League Baseball, a great start for the Brewers' Brandon Woodruff just off the injured list. It's a scoreless game. Milwaukee at Cincinnati, bottom of the seventh. Woodruff went 6 innings, 10 strikeouts.
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1: Are progressing. I'm Lisa Lacera, Fox News. President Trump outlining some of the terms of the Iran deal as the U.S. and Tehran begin talks.
2: President Trump says Americans will benefit from a relaxation of sanctions if Iran complies with the Memorandum of Understanding.
3: Money that's being unfrozen is going to be used to buy food, and the food's going to be bought exclusively through the United States from our farmers.
2: Vice President J.D. Vance expressing optimism after negotiating with an Iranian delegation for 18 hours in Switzerland.
4: The Iranians have agreed to invite IAEA inspectors back into their country. That is a major milestone for the American people.
2: Iranian state media controlled by its Islamic Revolutionary Guard is disputing Vance's assertion, calling it false.
1: Fox's Lucas Tomlinson at the White House. Senate Democratic Leader Chuck Schumer says the Trump administration is not being tough enough on Iran.
5: Donald Trump's foreign policy by clown car continues to careen towards disaster. After this failed war with Iran, Trump needs to rename the art of the deal the art of the faceplant.
1: Schumer continues to call on the administration to brief Congress on the terms of the deal. A hantavirus quarantine is over at a Nebraska health facility.
6: Federal health officials confirm the end of a hantavirus quarantine for the last eight of the American passengers who were evacuated from a Dutch cruise ship hit by a deadly outbreak. 18 were sent to the National Quarantine Unit in Omaha, Nebraska in early May, with some later allowed to return to their home states under agreements to be closely monitored. But the final eight remained in Omaha for the full 6-week quarantine period, the longest amount of time it's been known to take for symptoms of hantavirus to appear.
1: Fox's Lisa Brady. The outbreak sickened 13 people, killing three of them, including two Dutch passengers believed to have been the first infected while visiting South America. 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

0: Man, I love this place. I've been surfing here since I was a kid. Now, seeing my grandson out on the water, it means everything to me. Watching him and taking in the blue waves, the sea breeze, the blurry horizon.
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3: Partly cloudy skies tonight with temperatures falling back to around 54 degrees and southeast winds at 5 to 10. Tuesday, we'll see scattered showers and a high temperature of 73 and winds out of the south at 5 to 15 miles an hour. Tuesday night, scattered showers and storms early on, otherwise cloudy with a low temperature of 57 degrees and light southwest winds. Wednesday, we'll see a blend of clouds and sun with a high temperature of 77 and northwest winds at 5 to 10. Wednesday night, a chance of thunderstorms and a low temperature of 54 degrees. Thursday, partly cloudy with a high temperature around 74 degrees and north winds at 5 to 10. Thursday night, chance of thunderstorms with a low temperature of 55. Friday, scattered showers and storms with a high of 74. Saturday, we'll see cloudy skies with a high temperature around 83 degrees. I'm meteorologist Ray Miller, and that's a look at KTIC weather on Classic Country KTIC.
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1: News. I'm Tom Rigotti. Despite the White House negotiating a final peace agreement with Iran, U.S. military forces will remain in the Middle East. Fox's Jennifer Griffin reports.
2: For now, America's military footprint in the Middle East isn't changing. The U.S. maintains roughly 50,000 soldiers, Marines, sailors, and airmen across the region, which will remain in place throughout the 60-day negotiating window.
1: British Prime Minister Keir Starmer is resigning. Fox's Greg Palcott has more.
3: While winning in a landslide 2 years ago, Starmer's time in office has been marked by political missteps, a sagging economy, stubborn immigration, and vanishing support from his party and public.
4: We are desperate for someone somewhere to come through and restore us.
3: Set to take over as Prime Minister, by all accounts, Andy Burnham.
1: Burnham would be the seventh prime minister the nation has seen in just 10 years. 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
5: Partly cloudy skies tonight, with temperatures falling back to around 54 degrees and southeast winds at 5 to 10. Tuesday, we'll see scattered showers and a high temperature of 73. And winds out of the south at 5 to 15 miles an hour. Tuesday night, scattered showers and storms early on. Otherwise, cloudy with a low temperature of 57 degrees and light southwest winds. Wednesday, we'll see a blend of clouds and sun with a high temperature of 77 and northwest winds at 5 to 10. Wednesday night, a chance of thunderstorms and a low temperature of 54 degrees. Thursday, partly cloudy with a high temperature around 74 degrees and north winds at 5 to 10. Thursday night, chance of thunderstorms with a low temperature of 55. Friday, scattered showers and storms with a high of 74. Saturday, we'll see cloudy skies with a high temperature around 83 degrees. I'm meteorologist Ray Miller, and that's a look at KTIC weather on Classic Country, KTIC.
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0: 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I'm meteorologist Ray Miller, and that's a look at KTIC weather on Classic Country KTIC.
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1: Partly cloudy skies tonight, with temperatures falling back to around 54 degrees and southeast winds at 5 to 10. Tuesday, we'll see scattered showers and a high temperature of 73 and winds out of the south at 5 to 15 miles an hour. Tuesday night, scattered showers and storms early on, otherwise cloudy with a low temperature of 57 degrees and light southwest winds. Wednesday, we'll see a blend of clouds and sun with a high temperature of 77 and northwest winds at 5 to 10. Wednesday night, a chance of thunderstorms and a low temperature of 54 degrees. Thursday, partly cloudy, with a high temperature around 74 degrees and north winds at 5 to 10. Thursday night, chance of thunderstorms with a low temperature of 55. Friday, scattered showers and storms with a high of 74. Saturday, we'll see cloudy skies with a high temperature around 83 degrees. I'm meteorologist Ray Miller, and that's a look at KTIC weather on Classic Country, KTIC.
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1: Partly cloudy skies tonight, with temperatures falling back to around 54 degrees and southeast winds at 5 to 10. Tuesday, we'll see scattered showers and a high temperature of 73 and winds out of the south at 5 to 15 miles an hour. Tuesday night, scattered showers and storms early on, otherwise cloudy with a low temperature of 57 degrees and light southwest winds. Wednesday, we'll see a blend of clouds and sun with a high temperature of 77 and northwest winds at 5 to 10. Wednesday night, a chance of thunderstorms and a low temperature of 54 degrees. Thursday, partly cloudy with a high temperature around 74 degrees and north winds at 5 to 10. Thursday night, chance of thunderstorms with a low temperature of 55. Friday, scattered showers and storms with a high of 74. Saturday, we'll see cloudy skies with a high temperature around 83 degrees. I'm meteorologist Ray Miller, and that's a look at KTIC weather on Classic Country KTIC.
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2: The late night game at the World Cup is underway in the Bay Area. It's on FS1, scoreless early with Jordan versus Algeria. Argentina went to 2-0 today with a win in Dallas, 2-0 over Austria. Lionel Messi with both goals. France got two goals from Kylian Mbappe and a 3-0 win over Iraq. Heavy rain at times for that game in Philadelphia, and there was a lightning delay at halftime of over 2 hours. In New Jersey, Norway now 2-0, held on 3-2 against Senegal. Erling Haaland, two goals in the second half. American star Christian Pulisic returned to full practice after his calf injury. The Dallas Mavericks' new coach will be Dusty May from Michigan. Trae Young will re-sign with the Wizards, and Minnesota is trading Julius Randle to the Nets. Oklahoma has won the College World Series 13-2 over North Carolina tonight. Milwaukee's Brewers won in 10 innings, 2-1 at Cincinnati. Dodgers 2-1 over the Twins.
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2: News, I'm Ted Lindner. Republicans leaning into their achievements to win the midterms. They're relying on President Trump to help get the message across. White House Press Secretary Caroline Levin on Fox's Hannity says immigration and tax cuts are the GOP's bread and butter.
3: Secure borders, deporting the worst of the worst, violent, illegal alien murderers and rapists from our country. Cutting taxes, which he did nearly 1 year ago. We're coming up on the 1 year anniversary of his historic One Big Beautiful Bill, the largest tax cut for working families and middle class Americans.
2: And a federal judge says top Justice Department officials could stay on the case against the man charged with the White House Correspondents' Dinner shooting. Attorneys for Cole Thomas Allen arguing Attorney General Todd Blanche and D.C. U.S. Attorney Jeanine Pirro should be disqualified because they were at the event, but the judge rejected that, ruling they're unlikely to be witnesses and don't meet the legal definition of victims. America's listening to Fox News.
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5: The left lane going south on Highway 9 out of Pender is blocked.
6: We had some weather move through, and start time is going to be delayed about a half hour.
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8: Partly cloudy skies tonight with temperatures falling back to around 54 degrees and southeast winds at 5 to 10. Tuesday, we'll see scattered showers and a high temperature of 73 and winds out of the south at 5 to 15 miles an hour. Tuesday night, scattered showers and storms early on, otherwise cloudy with a low temperature of 57 degrees and light southwest winds. Wednesday, we'll see a blend of clouds and sun with a high temperature of 77 and northwest winds at 5 to 10. Wednesday night, a chance of thunderstorms and a low temperature of 54 degrees. Thursday, partly cloudy with a high temperature around 74 degrees and north winds at 5 to 10. Thursday night, chance of thunderstorms with a low temperature of 55. Friday, scattered showers and storms with a high of 74. Saturday, we'll see cloudy skies with a high temperature around 83 degrees. I'm meteorologist Ray Miller, and that's a look at KTIC weather on Classic Country, KTIC.
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2: In the late night World Cup game in the Bay Area, Jordan has scored late first half for a 1-0 lead over Algeria. Norway's 2-0 after holding on for a 3-2 victory against Senegal. Erling Haaland with two goals in the second half. France got two goals from Kylian Mbappe and won 3-0 over Iraq, 2-0 record for the French. And Argentina is 2-0 in the tournament as well after winning 2-0 against Austria. Lionel Messi with both goals. He has 18 in his World Cup career, a new record. American star Christian Pulisic returned to full practice after a calf injury. The Dallas Mavericks' new coach will be Dusty May from Michigan. Trae Young will re-sign with the Wizards. Minnesota is trading Julius Randle to the Nets. The College World Series was won by Oklahoma tonight, ripping North Carolina 13-2. In late-night Major League Baseball, Padres 1-0 over the Braves, top of the sixth on a solo homer from Manny Machado.
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1: Remaining optimistic about a deal. I'm Ted Lindner, Fox News. President Trump saying the U.S. has total control of the Strait of Hormuz as talks between the U.S. and Iran wrap up in Switzerland. Fox's Lucas Tomlinson with the latest tonight.
2: President Trump says Americans will benefit from a relaxation of sanctions if Iran complies with the Memorandum of Understanding.
3: Money that's being unfrozen is going to be used to buy food, and the food's going to be bought exclusively through the United States from our farmers.
2: Vice President J.D. Vance expressing optimism after negotiating with an Iranian delegation for 18 hours in Switzerland.
4: The Iranians have agreed to invite IAEA inspectors back into their country. That is a major milestone for the American people.
2: Iranian state media controlled by its Islamic Revolutionary Guard is disputing Vance's assertion, calling it false.
1: Some critics are skeptical that Iran's nuclear capabilities have actually been stripped away, but the White House remains optimistic. UK Prime Minister Keir Starmer announcing his resignation. Fox's Greg Palcott has more.
5: A grim and emotional UK Prime Minister Keir Starmer outside number 10 Downing Street, announcing his resignation as Prime Minister and Labour Party leader.
6: The question my party is asking now is whether I am best placed to lead us into the next general election. I have heard the answer, and I accept that answer with good grace.
5: While winning in a landslide 2 years ago, Starmer's time in office has been marked by political missteps, a sagging economy, stubborn immigration, and vanishing support from his party and public.
7: We are desperate for someone somewhere to come through and restore us.
5: Set to take over as Prime Minister, by all accounts, Andy Burnham, the one-time popular mayor of Greater Manchester.
1: Starmer's tenure has been plagued by a lagging economy and fallout from the employment of former ambassador to the U.S. Peter Mandelson. 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
8: 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I've been surfing here since I was a kid. Now, seeing my grandson out on the water, it means everything to me. Watching him and taking in the blue waves, the sea breeze, the blurry horizon.
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10: Partly cloudy skies tonight with temperatures falling back to around 54 degrees and southeast winds at 5 to 10. Tuesday, we'll see scattered showers and a high temperature of 73 and winds out of the south at 5 to 15 miles an hour. Tuesday night, scattered showers and storms early on, otherwise cloudy with a low temperature of 57 degrees and light southwest winds. Wednesday, we'll see a blend of clouds and sun with a high temperature of 77 and northwest winds at 5 to 10. Wednesday night, a chance of thunderstorms and a low temperature of 54 degrees. Thursday, partly cloudy with a high temperature around 74 degrees and north winds at 5 to 10. Thursday night, chance of thunderstorms with a low temperature of 55. Friday, scattered showers and storms with a high of 74. Saturday, we'll see cloudy skies with a high temperature around 83 degrees. I'm meteorologist Ray Miller, and that's a look at KTIC weather on Classic Country KTIC.
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4: Argentina clinched its group title at the World Cup, first winning 2-0 over Austria, both goals from Lionel Messi, and then the late game went to Algeria 2-1 over Jordan with two goals in the second half. Norway is 2-0 after a 3-2 victory against Senegal, Erling Haaland with two goals in the second half. France got two tallies from Kylian Mbappe in a 3-0 win against Iraq. American star Christian Pulisic returned to full practice after his calf injury. Big trade in the NBA. Giannis Antetokounmpo is going from Milwaukee to the Miami Heat along with Bobby Portis for Tyler Hero, Jaime Jaquez, two others, and three first-rounders. Minnesota is trading Julius Randle to the Nets. Dallas's new coach will be Dusty May from Michigan. In baseball, Colorado on a three-run triple bottom of the ninth beat Boston 3-2. Padres 1-0 over Atlanta on a Manny Machado homer.
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1: News. I'm Ted Lindner. President Trump's warning Iran about misbehaving during a 60-day negotiation period.
2: The U.S. is waiving sanctions for 60 days, allowing Iran to sell and export oil. And President Trump says the unfreezing of Iranian assets could also be a benefit to American farmers. Still, the president warns if Iran does not live up to the memorandum of understanding, he will do what he has to do.
1: That's Fox's Jared Halpern. And a federal judge says that top Justice Department officials can stay on the case against the man charged in the White House Correspondents' Dinner shooting back in April. Attorneys for Cole Thomas Allen argued Acting Attorney General Todd Blanche and D.C. U.S. Attorney Jeanine Pirro should be disqualified because they were at the event. But the judge rejected that, ruling they're unlikely to be witnesses and don't meet the legal definition of victims. 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
3: Partly cloudy skies tonight with temperatures falling back to around 54 degrees and southeast winds at 5 to 10. Tuesday, we'll see scattered showers and a high temperature of 73 and winds out of the south at 5 to 15 miles an hour. Tuesday night, scattered showers and storms early on. Otherwise, cloudy with a low temperature of 57 degrees and light southwest winds. Wednesday, we'll see a blend of clouds and sun with a high temperature of 77 and northwest winds at 5 to 10. Wednesday night, a chance of thunderstorms and a low temperature of 54 degrees. Thursday, partly cloudy with a high temperature around 74 degrees and north winds at 5 to 10. Thursday night, chance of thunderstorms with a low temperature of 55. Friday, scattered showers and storms with a high of 74. Saturday, we'll see cloudy skies with a high temperature around 83 degrees. I'm meteorologist Ray Miller, and that's a look at KTIC weather on Classic Country, KTIC.
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5: Argentina clinched its group title at the World Cup, first winning 2-0 over Austria, both goals from Lionel Messi, and then the late game went to Algeria 2-1 over Jordan with two goals in the second half. Norway is 2-0 after a 3-2 victory against Senegal, Erling Haaland with two goals in the second half. France got two tallies from Kylian Mbappe in a 3-0 win against Iraq. American star Christian Pulisic returned to full practice after his calf injury. Big trade in the NBA. Giannis Antetokounmpo is going from Milwaukee to the Miami Heat along with Bobby Portis for Tyler Hero, Jaime Jaquez, two others, and three first-rounders. Minnesota is trading Julius Randle to the Nets. Dallas's new coach will be Dusty May from Michigan. In baseball, Colorado on a three-run triple bottom of the ninth beat Boston 3-2. Padres 1-0 over Atlanta on a Manny Machado homer.
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2: Fox News, I'm Ted Linden. Republicans lean into their achievements to win the midterms. They're relying on President Trump to help get the message across. White House Press Secretary Karoline Leavitt telling Fox's Hannity immigration and tax cuts are the GOP's bread and butter.
3: Secure borders, deporting the worst of the worst violent, illegal alien murderers and rapists from our country, cutting taxes, which he did nearly 1 year ago. We're coming up on the 1 year anniversary of his historic One Big Beautiful Bill, the largest tax cut for working families and middle class Americans.
2: And more than 11,000 bottles of 25 milligram chlorothalidone tablets being voluntarily recalled because testing found they failed to dissolve at the proper dosage level. They were manufactured in India and distributed in the United States by Rising Pharma Holdings of New Jersey. 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
4: Partly cloudy skies tonight with temperatures falling back to around 54 degrees and southeast winds at 5 to 10. Tuesday, we'll see scattered showers and a high temperature of 73 and winds out of the south at 5 to 15 miles an hour. Tuesday night, scattered showers and storms early on, otherwise cloudy with a low temperature of 57 degrees and light southwest winds. Wednesday, we'll see a blend of clouds and sun with a high temperature of 77 and northwest winds at 5 to 10. Wednesday night, a chance of thunderstorms and a low temperature of 54 degrees. Thursday, partly cloudy, with a high temperature around 74 degrees and north winds at 5 to 10. Thursday night, chance of thunderstorms with a low temperature of 55. Friday, scattered showers and storms with a high of 74. Saturday, we'll see cloudy skies with a high temperature around 83 degrees. I'm meteorologist Ray Miller, and that's a look at KTIC weather on Classic Country KTIC.
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1: Talks continue. I'm Ted Lindner, Fox News. President Trump says the U.S. has total control of the Strait of Hormuz as talks between the U.S. and Iran wrapped up in Switzerland. Fox's Lucas Tomlinson with more.
2: President Trump says Americans will benefit from a relaxation of sanctions if Iran complies with the Memorandum of Understanding.
3: Money that's being...

0: Negotiating with an Iranian delegation for 18 hours in Switzerland.
1: The Iranians have agreed to invite IAEA inspectors back into their country. That is a major milestone for the American people.
0: Iranian state media controlled by its Islamic Revolutionary Guard is disputing Vance's assertion, calling it false.
2: And some critics are skeptical Iran's nuclear capabilities have actually been stripped away, but the White House remains optimistic. The race is on to replace British Prime Minister Keir Starmer, who announced his resignation over the weekend. Fox's Jonathan Savage has more from London.
3: Keir Starmer will remain in number 10 Downing Street until his Labour Party chooses a new leader. Nominations open on July 9th and close one week after that. If there's more than one name in the ring, Labour members will vote over the summer. If there's only one candidate, that man or woman will automatically get the job. The favourite is Andy Burnham, sworn into Parliament just hours after Starmer's resignation speech, having won a special election last Thursday. This was his plan all along, leaving his job as mayor of Manchester in order to force his way into Downing Street. In London, Jonathan Savage, Fox News.
2: And more than 11,000 bottles of 25 milligram chlorothalidone tablets are being voluntarily recalled because testing found they failed to dissolve at the proper dosage level. They were manufactured in India. 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
9: Partly cloudy skies tonight with temperatures falling back to around 54 degrees and southeast winds at 5 to 10. Tuesday we'll see scattered showers and a high temperature of 73 and winds out of the south at 5 to 15 miles an hour. Tuesday night, scattered showers and storms early on. Otherwise cloudy with a low temperature of 57 degrees and light southwest winds. Wednesday, we'll see a blend of clouds and sun with a high temperature of 77 and northwest winds at 5 to 10. Wednesday night, a chance of thunderstorms and a low temperature of 54 degrees. Thursday, partly cloudy with a high temperature around 74 degrees and north winds at 5 to 10. Thursday night, chance of thunderstorms with a low temperature of 55. Friday, scattered showers and storms with a high of 74. Saturday, we'll see cloudy skies with a high temperature around 83 degrees. I'm meteorologist Ray Miller, and that's a look at KTIC weather on Classic Country KTIC.
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4: Argentina clinched its group title at the World Cup, first winning 2-0 over Austria, both goals from Lionel Messi, and then the late game went to Algeria 2-1 over Jordan with two goals in the second half. Norway is 2-0 after a 3-2 victory against Senegal, Erling Haaland with two goals in the second half. France got two tallies from Kylian Mbappe in a 3-0 win against Iraq. American star Christian Pulisic returned to full practice after his calf injury. Big trade in the NBA. Giannis Antetokounmpo is going from Milwaukee to the Miami Heat along with Bobby Portis for Tyler Hero, Jaime Jaquez, two others, and three first-rounders. Minnesota is trading Julius Randle to the Nets. Dallas's new coach will be Dusty May from Michigan. In baseball, Colorado on a 3-run triple bottom of the ninth beat Boston 3-2. Padres 1-0 over Atlanta on a Manny Machado homer.
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1: News. I'm Ted Linder. Federal officials announcing two more arrests in the plot to target the UFC Freedom 250 fight at the White House last weekend. Fox's David Spunt.
2: Investigators tell Fox News the alleged plan was to use drones with explosives to hit buildings near the event, which would force a mass evacuation and steer crowds toward a pre-staged sniper team.
1: Seven suspects have now been arrested. Investigators believe there are still more suspects out there. And President Trump warning Iran about misbehaving during a 60-day negotiation period. Fox's Jared Halpern.
3: The U.S. is waiving sanctions for 60 days, allowing Iran to sell and export oil. And President Trump says the unfreezing of Iranian assets could also be a benefit to American farmers. Still, the president warns if Iran does not live up to the memorandum of understanding, he will do what he has to do.
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4: Partly cloudy skies tonight with temperatures falling back to around 54 degrees and southeast winds at 5 to 10. Tuesday, we'll see scattered showers and a high temperature of 73 and winds out of the south at 5 to 15 miles an hour. Tuesday night, scattered showers and storms early on. Otherwise cloudy with a low temperature of 57 degrees and light southwest winds. Wednesday, we'll see a blend of clouds and sun with a high temperature of 77 and northwest winds at 5 to 10. Wednesday night, a chance of thunderstorms and a low temperature of 54 degrees. Thursday, partly cloudy with a high temperature around 74 degrees and north winds at 5 to 10. Thursday night, chance of thunderstorms with a low temperature of 55. Friday, scattered showers and storms with a high of 74. Saturday, we'll see cloudy skies with a high temperature around 83 degrees. I'm meteorologist Ray Miller, and that's a look at KTIC weather on Classic Country, KTIC.
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3: Partly cloudy skies tonight with temperatures falling back to around 54 degrees and southeast winds at 5 to 10. Tuesday, we'll see scattered showers and a high temperature of 73 and winds out of the south at 5 to 15 miles an hour. Tuesday night, scattered showers and storms early on, otherwise cloudy with a low temperature of 57 degrees and light southwest winds. Wednesday, we'll see a blend of clouds and sun with a high temperature of 77 and northwest winds at 5 to 10. Wednesday night, a chance of thunderstorms and a low temperature of 54 degrees. Thursday, partly cloudy, with a high temperature around 74 degrees and north winds at 5 to 10. Thursday night, chance of thunderstorms with a low temperature of 55. Friday, scattered showers and storms with a high of 74. Saturday, we'll see cloudy skies with a high temperature around 83 degrees. I'm meteorologist Ray Miller, and that's a look at KTIC weather on Classic Country KTIC.
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4: I came crawling home last night, like many nights before. I finally made it to my feet as she opened up the door, and she said, "You're not gonna do this anymore.

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Yeah, Red Rider, this is the Cottonmouth in the Psycho Billy Cadillac. Come on. Haul. This is the Cottonmouth and Negatory on the cost of this machine there, Red Rider. You might say I went right up to the factory and picked it up. It's cheaper that way.

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2: News. I'm Ted Lindner. President Trump continuing to warn Iran about misbehaving as negotiations continue.
3: The U.S. is waiving sanctions for 60 days, allowing Iran to sell and export oil. And President Trump says the unfreezing of Iranian assets could also be a benefit to American farmers. Still, the president warns if Iran does not live up to the memorandum of understanding, he will do what he has to do.
2: Fox's Jared Halperin. Three states holding primary elections today, while voters in another will cast ballots in a runoff.
4: Polls will be open in New York, Maryland, Utah, and South Carolina as primary elections continue. Among the closely watched House races in New York is the one in the 12th District, which has a crowded field due to longtime incumbent Democratic Congressman Jerry Nadler's decision to retire.
2: That's Fox's Tanya J. Powers. 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
7: Partly cloudy skies tonight with temperatures falling back to around 54 degrees and southeast winds at 5 to 10. Tuesday we'll see scattered showers and a high temperature of 73 and winds out of the south at 5 to 15 miles an hour. Tuesday night, scattered showers and storms early on, otherwise cloudy with a low temperature of 57 degrees and light southwest winds. Wednesday, we'll see a blend of clouds and sun, with a high temperature of 77 and northwest winds at 5 to 10. Wednesday night, a chance of thunderstorms and a low temperature of 54 degrees. Thursday, partly cloudy, with a high temperature around 74 degrees and north winds at 5 to 10. Thursday night, chance of thunderstorms with a low temperature of 55. Friday, scattered showers and storms with a high of 74. Saturday, we'll see cloudy skies with a high temperature around 83 degrees. I'm meteorologist Ray Miller, and that's a look at KTIC weather on Classic Country, KTIC.
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1: We're a mile north of Beamer here, and looks like we got about 90 hundredths.
2: The left lane going south on Highway 9 out of Pender is blocked.
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2: Big trade in the NBA. It won't be official till next month, but Giannis Antetokounmpo is going from Milwaukee to the Miami Heat, along with Bobby Portis, for four players, including Tyler Hero, and three first-round draft choices. The Dallas Mavericks' new coach reportedly will be Dusty May from Michigan. At the World Cup, Argentina at 2-0, won 2-0 against Austria. Two goals for Lionel Messi. France got two goals from Kylian Mbappe and a 3-0 win over Iraq. Victories for Norway and Algeria. The College World Series ended with an Oklahoma victory, 13-2 against North Carolina. The Padres took the late Major League game, 1-0 over Atlanta on a home run from Manny Machado. Colorado edged Boston 3-2 on a three-run triple bottom of the ninth off Aroldis Chapman. Dodgers got a leadoff homer from Shohei Ohtani, wound up winning 2-1 at Minnesota. And the White Sox, with two in the ninth, beat Cleveland 6-5.
3: You ready?
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1: Remaining optimistic about a deal. I'm Ted Lindner, Fox News. President Trump saying the U.S. has total control of the Strait of Hormuz as talks between the U.S. and Iran have wrapped up in Switzerland. Vice President J.D. Vance is back at the White House. Fox's Lucas Tomlinson with more.
2: President Trump says Americans will benefit from a relaxation of sanctions if Iran complies with the Memorandum of Understanding.
3: Money

0: Major milestone for the American people.
1: Iranian state media controlled by its Islamic Revolutionary Guard is disputing Vance's assertion, calling it false.
2: Some critics are skeptical that Iran's nuclear capabilities have actually been stripped away, but the White House remains optimistic. The race on to replace British Prime Minister Keir Starmer, who announced his resignation over the weekend.
3: Keir Starmer will remain in No. 10 Downing Street until his Labour Party chooses a new leader. Nominations open on July 9th and close 1 week after that. If there's more than one name in the ring, Labour members will vote over the summer. If there's only one candidate, that man or woman will automatically get the job. The favourite is Andy Burnham, sworn into Parliament just hours after Starmer's resignation speech, having won a special election last Thursday. This was his plan all along, leaving his job as Mayor of Manchester in order to force his way into Downing Street. In London, Jonathan Savage, Fox News.
2: And the President wants to clean up Chicago crime, firing off a post on Truth Social after midnight, addressing the weekend shootings, 39 injured, 4 dead, writing, "I, as President, can fix this fast and permanently. Call me." 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
17: Partly cloudy skies tonight with temperatures falling back to around 54 degrees and southeast winds at 5 to 10. Tuesday, we'll see scattered showers and a high temperature of 73 and winds out of the south at 5 to 15 miles an hour. Tuesday night, scattered showers and storms early on, otherwise cloudy with a low temperature of 57 degrees and light southwest winds. Wednesday, we'll see a blend of clouds and sun with a high temperature of 77 and northwest winds at 5 to 10. Wednesday night, a chance of thunderstorms and a low temperature of 54 degrees. Thursday, partly cloudy with a high temperature around 74 degrees and north winds at 5 to 10. Thursday night, chance of thunderstorms with a low temperature of 55. Friday, scattered showers and storms with a high of 74. Saturday, we'll see cloudy skies with a high temperature around 83 degrees. I'm meteorologist Ray Miller, and that's a look at KTIC weather on Classic Country KTIC.
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3: Argentina clinched its group title at the World Cup, first winning 2-0 over Austria, both goals from Lionel Messi, and then the late game went to Algeria 2-1 over Jordan with two goals in the second half. Norway is 2-0 after a 3-2 victory against Senegal, Erling Haaland with two goals in the second half. France got two tallies from Kylian Mbappe in a 3-0 win against Iraq. American star Christian Pulisic returned to full practice after his calf injury. Big trade in the NBA. Giannis Antetokounmpo is going from Milwaukee to the Miami Heat along with Bobby Portis for Tyler Hero, Jaime Jaquez, two others, and three first-rounders. Minnesota is trading Julius Randle to the Nets. Dallas's new coach will be Dusty May from Michigan. In baseball, Colorado on a three-run triple bottom of the ninth beat Boston 3-2. Padres 1-0 over Atlanta on a Manny Machado homer.
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1: News. I'm Ted Linden. Republicans leading into their achievements to win the midterms. They're relying on President Trump to help get the message across. White House Press Secretary Caroline Levin on Fox's Hannity said immigration and tax cuts are the GOP's bread and butter.
2: Secure borders, deporting the worst of the worst violent, illegal alien murderers and rapists from our country, cutting taxes, which he did nearly 1 year ago. We're coming up on the 1 year anniversary of his historic One Big Beautiful Bill, the largest tax cut for working families and middle class Americans.
1: And a Biden-appointed federal judge Monday blocking the use of a federal database to check citizenship. It was designed to identify illegally registered non-citizen voters, but U.S. District Judge Sparkle Suknanan said it's unlawful and cannot be used. He argued there's a danger it could wrongly purge voters from the rolls. 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
5: Partly cloudy skies tonight with temperatures falling back to around 54 degrees and southeast winds at 5 to 10. Tuesday, we'll see scattered showers and a high temperature of 73 and winds out of the south at 5 to 15 miles an hour. Tuesday night, scattered showers and storms early on. Otherwise, cloudy with a low temperature of 57 degrees and light southwest winds. Wednesday, we'll see a blend of clouds and sun with a high temperature of 77 and northwest winds at 5 to 10. Wednesday night, a chance of thunderstorms and a low temperature of 54 degrees. Thursday, partly cloudy with a high temperature around 74 degrees and north winds at 5 to 10. Thursday night, chance of thunderstorms with a low temperature of 55. Friday, scattered showers and storms with a high of 74. Saturday, we'll see cloudy skies with a high temperature around 83 degrees. I'm meteorologist Ray Miller, and that's a look at KTIC weather on Classic Country, KTIC.
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1: From the Fox Sports Studios in Los Angeles, here's Steve DeSager.
2: Big trade in the NBA. It won't be official till next month, but Giannis Antetokounmpo is going from Milwaukee to the Miami Heat, along with Bobby Portis, for four players, including Tyler Hero, and three first-round draft choices. The Dallas Mavericks' new coach reportedly will be Dusty May from Michigan. At the World Cup, Argentina at 2-0, won 2-0 against Austria, two goals for Lionel Messi. France got two goals from Kylian Mbappe and a 3-0 win over Iraq. Victories for Norway and Algeria. The College World Series ended with an Oklahoma victory, 13-2 against North Carolina. The Padres took the late Major League game, 1-0 over Atlanta on a home run from Manny Machado. Colorado edged Boston 3-2 on a three-run triple bottom of the ninth off Aroldis Chapman. Dodgers got a leadoff homer from Shohei Ohtani, wound up winning 2-1 at Minnesota. And the White Sox, with two in the ninth, beat Cleveland 6-5.
0: Classic Country, KTIC.

0: protein concentrates are used by athletes and older adults to help build muscle mass. Wholesale prices for whey protein began rising in 2024 and accelerated in 25 and this year. Whey protein concentrate with 80% protein is trading at more than $13 per pound on the commodities market, up 250% over a year ago. New GLP-1 weight loss drugs have also affected use of whey protein concentrate. A dairy analyst says U.S. exports are being paused as much as possible, and because of that, Europe is seeing shortages. For more health news, go to foxnewshealth.com. House Call for Health, I'm Anna Eliopoulos, Fox News.
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2: Partly cloudy skies tonight with temperatures falling back to around 54 degrees and southeast winds at 5 to 10. Tuesday, we'll see scattered showers and a high temperature of 73 and winds out of the south at 5 to 15 miles an hour. Tuesday night, scattered showers and storms early on, otherwise cloudy with a low temperature of 57 degrees and light southwest winds. Wednesday, we'll see a blend of clouds and sun with a high temperature of 77 and northwest winds at 5 to 10. Wednesday night, a chance of thunderstorms and a low temperature of 54 degrees. Thursday, partly cloudy with a high temperature around 74 degrees and north winds at 5 to 10. Thursday night, chance of thunderstorms with a low temperature of 55. Friday, scattered showers and storms with a high of 74. Saturday, we'll see cloudy skies with a high temperature around 83 degrees. I'm meteorologist Ray Miller, and that's a look at KTIC weather on Classic Country, KTIC.
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0: KTIC weather update.
1: Partly sunny skies today with a slight chance for some rain showers and our highs in the mid to upper 70s throughout Iowa, the lower to upper 70s throughout Nebraska, the upper 70s and lower 90s throughout Kansas, and the upper 70s and lower 80s throughout Missouri. Some rain showers possible overnight tonight, mostly cloudy with our lows in the upper 50s and lower 60s throughout Iowa, the upper 50s and lower 60s throughout Nebraska, the upper 50s and upper 60s throughout Kansas, and the mid to upper 60s throughout Missouri. For today's forecast, partly sunny with a slight chance for some rain showers and our high nearing 72. Some scattered showers possible overnight tonight, mostly cloudy with a low around 57. Sunny and 77 throughout Wednesday, then showers are possible on a Wednesday night with a low around 55. Still a slight chance for some rain showers Thursday, cloudy with a high of 73, and some rain showers early Thursday night, partly cloudy with a low around 55. Some sunshine into Friday with a high of 76, then staying partly cloudy throughout Friday night with a low around 60. A bit warmer into Saturday, sunny with a high of 84, and scattered showers throughout Saturday night. I'm meteorologist Carol Foster, and that's KTIC weather on Classic Country KTIC.
2: Fox News, I'm CJ Papa. Talks with Iran continue, but can President Trump strike a deal with Iran known for being untrustworthy?
3: If Iran doesn't live up to their agreement, or if they're not behaving, I will do what I have to do.
4: Talks in Switzerland produce a 60-day roadmap toward a broader agreement, and President Trump warning Tehran to keep up their end of the bargain or face the consequences.
2: As Fox's Doug Luzzatto reporting, polls are open in the Empire State.
5: Among the closely watched House races in New York is the one in the 12th District, which has a crowded field due to longtime incumbent Democratic Congressman Jerry Nadler's decision to retire. Candidates include former President John F. Kennedy's grandson, Jack Schlossberg.
2: That's Fox's Tanya J. Powers reporting. The polls open at 7 a.m. in both Maryland and South Carolina. 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
7: A recent Senate Armed Services Subcommittee hearing examined the Army's modernization efforts. Republican Senator Kevin Cramer of North Dakota framed the challenge this way.
8: The battlefield is evolving in days or months rather than decades.
7: Jesse Tollison is the Assistant Secretary of the Army for Acquisition, Logistics, and Policy. He explained further why speed matters.
9: Recent conflicts have reinforced that technology cycles are accelerating, production capacity matters, and the Army must be able to integrate new capabilities faster than our adversaries.
7: Lieutenant General Edmund Brown, the commander of Army Transformation, agreed.
10: Our number one deliverable is to get better equipment to soldiers and combat formations faster.
7: Arizona Democratic Senator Mark Kelly said the entire process has to keep up with
11: the threats that we face.
7: Kim Uretsky, Fox News.
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1: 34 minutes after the hour, Mike Gavin in for Gordon Deal, along with Nicole Murray on this Tuesday. Here's some of the stories we're following for you. Sanctions are lifted on Iran's oil sales as Vance and Trump are optimistic about a deal. The Lincoln Memorial reflecting pool is set to be drained as President Trump fumes about alleged vandalism. Fed Chair Alan Greenspan and Arista Records founder Clive Davis pass away. SpaceX stock falls more than 3% after a $400 billion sell-off. Blockbuster NBA trade, Giannis on the move from Milwaukee to Miami. Maybe he can meet up with Messi, who became the World Cup's greatest goal scorer yesterday. And the cat, whose nine lives have outlasted six UK prime ministers. That story in about 20 minutes. The data center boom has become a hot-button issue as many Americans are rebelling at the idea of big tech transforming their once-quiet communities, and that stretches all the way to the U.S.'s least populated state. For more, here's Gordon Deal.
2: We're speaking with Joe Barrett, national affairs reporter at the Wall Street Journal. The story is called Wyoming's Data Center Boom Meets the Man Camp Backlash. All right, so there's a lot going on here, but kind of set that scene when you visited Cheyenne, Wyoming.
3: Yeah, Cheyenne is, you know, this old rail town on the prairie, and you know, they've had an oil and gas boom in the past, but right now they're in the middle of a data center boom. Microsoft came out there in 2012 and opened up a data center, and they've been expanding sort of nonstop. And then the last couple of years, it's just really intensified. There's 10 data centers on the ground. Five under construction, and another nine that have announced plans to build others.
2: Boy, that's all in the Cheyenne area or Laramie County?
3: Yeah, it's around Cheyenne and surrounding areas. I guess typically what happens when they build one of these things is they need some city services like water, and so Cheyenne keeps expanding to annex these places as they come up.
2: I was going to say, why the targeting of that particular area?
3: Well, they've got a lot of energy in Wyoming. There's a lot of open space. and then they say, you know, we're on a couple of interstates and, you know, convenient access like that. But, I think also there's just a willingness for this kind of growth. Local leaders that I talk to are all just very on board because they, when you build one of these things, it generates a ton of construction jobs and then sort of ongoing construction if they're expanding. And then, of course, you know, once they, are up and running, it's not as many jobs, but they're, you know, typically, you know, at least some of them are pretty good paying jobs. And so that's just a bargain that the local officials are willing to take.
2: Wow. Talk about the man camp that has come up here.
3: Yeah. So, you know, they've got this huge data center boom going on. They also just don't have enough people physically to build them all. And there's a housing shortage. And so what they've come up with is create this camp that would be temporary housing for workers. You know, it could be 5 years, 7 years, 10 years. They're not exactly sure, but they create all these have all these trailers out there and amenities like, you know, gyms and pickleball courts and feed them, and they could have 5,600 people out there, which is, you know, bigger than 84 incorporated towns and cities in the state. I mean, it's like, you know, all of a sudden you're just creating this new city in the prairie.
2: Wow. We're speaking with Joe Barrett, national affairs reporter at the Wall Street Journal. The story is called Wyoming's Data Center Boom Meets the Man Camp Backlash. Are there security concerns here?
3: Well, you know, man camps have sort of an unsavory reputation. One of the people talked to, you know, at one of the council meetings came up and said, I can remember shovel fights in the street. I remember murders. You know, these are a bunch of rough dudes coming in. But, you know, the people back touting these things say, you know, they're very security oriented. You know, you get all these guys in one spot, they're a lot easier to patrol. Only one person can use their card key, so you try to keep any kind of human trafficking situation out of there. But people are upset. I mean, you know, a lot of this activity is coming up around neighborhoods where, you know, people had moved there 20 years ago and they were out in the country. You know, they 3-acre lots, and you know, you can see the antelope and the deer playing in your backyard, and now you're just seeing cranes and big trucks and earth movers.
2: Yeah, such is the case for that Stan and Tammy Higgins, who you profiled in Cheyenne. What are they saying about all this?
3: Yeah, they're, you know, they're just understandably upset. You know, their whole retirement plan was based on, you know, living in this really, you know, cute house that they have built a greenhouse and a patio and planted a bunch of trees, and then all of a sudden 2 years ago, you know, out their back window, they're seeing you know, a mess that's been, you know, just going on for 2 years, and you know, then they don't know exactly what it's going to be like living next to a data center once all the construction is gone. But you know, it's just been a lot of upheaval for them.
1: Joe Barrett of the Wall Street Journal with Gordon Deal. 20 minutes in front of the hour now on This Morning. America's First News coming up next. How World Cup fans can get their ranch back home.
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16: Partly sunny skies today with a slight chance for some rain showers, and our highs in the mid to upper 70s throughout Iowa, the lower to upper 70s throughout Nebraska, the upper 70s and lower 90s throughout Kansas, and the upper 70s and lower 80s throughout Missouri. Some rain showers possible overnight tonight, mostly cloudy with our lows in the upper 50s and lower 60s throughout Iowa, the upper 50s and lower 60s throughout Nebraska, the upper 50s and upper 60s throughout Kansas, and the mid to upper 60s throughout Missouri. For today's forecast, partly sunny with a slight chance for some rain showers and our high nearing 72. Some scattered showers possible overnight tonight, mostly cloudy with a low around 57. Sunny and 77 throughout Wednesday, then showers are possible on a Wednesday night with a low around 55. Still a slight chance for some rain showers Thursday, cloudy with a high of 73. And some rain showers early Thursday night, partly cloudy with a low around 55. Some sunshine into Friday with a high of 76, then staying partly cloudy throughout Friday night with a low around 60. A bit warmer into Saturday, sunny with a high of 84, and scattered showers throughout Saturday night. I'm meteorologist Carol Foster, and that's KTIC weather on Classic Country KTIC.
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1: 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Dom Savino's here. Once again, he's got the mic drop. 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
18: Morning, Mike. Folks in Texas are buzzing today after getting some unwanted new neighbors, honeybees, millions of them to be exact. The bugs weren't planning to be unleashed on the rural town of Mauriceville near the Louisiana border, But that's where they got rudely dropped off the other day after an 18-wheeler hauling 408 hives flipped over when it tried to make a turn. Emergency officials in Orange County had to put out a stay-at-home order in the hours after the great escape. That's how bad it was. It sounds like crews finally have the situation under control after working around the clock to unload the truck and save as many of the hives as possible. Fortunately, somehow, no serious injuries have been reported. Officials estimate there were 2 million bees on that truck when it turned over. Compare that to the human population of the entire county, Orange County, Texas, 84,000.
1: So I guess that's the good news. The good news is at least it turned over in a place where there aren't that many humans.
18: I guess so, yeah. Not in Dallas.
1: The bees to go after them. You think about like dangerous truck driving jobs, obviously like driving, you know, oil and gasoline, you know, chemicals, that kind of thing. But
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18: Truck number one, and the number two, you just uncorked 2 million bees.
1: Yeah, yeah, and they're angry. They're not happy, right. You know, right? They're not just waking up like, oh, what's going on? Let's go out and check things out. No, they're not happy, and they're looking to you know, probably find someone to take it out on.
18: Yeah, if the bee movie was a horror movie, that's what happened in Mauriceville the other day.
1: Yeah, for sure.
18: Yeah, scary. Mike, also, I've got a follow-up to a story we told you about the other day. You may have seen tourists joining us in the States for the World Cup have fallen head over heels, madly in love with one of our finest products. Of course, talking about ranch dressing.
1: Yes.
18: But as visitors try to head home, flying with big bottles of Hidden Valley, the TSA has warned travelers not to put those jugs in their carry-on bags, or else they will end up in a TSA lunchroom. Of course, they've got to be TSA compliant. Fortunately, Kraft may have a solution because the condiment creator is teasing TSA-compliant ranch in a new Instagram post. It's an image of a clear bag filled to the brim with 3-ounce packets of Kraft's classic ranch. The post says, quote, "Some visitors leave with souvenirs. Others leave with America's favorite dressing."
1: I mean, that's cute, and I'm glad they sort of jumped into action there. But 3 ounces, that's not even enough to get me started.
18: Well, it's all sorts of packets, though.
1: Yeah. So multiple packets, however many you can fit into one of those clear plastic bags, right?
18: Yes.
1: And then you supposedly can get that through TSA and onto the plane.
18: Yes. So just like you'd pack your shampoo and your conditioner and your toothpaste, imagine every single one of the thing you'd put in your toiletry bags is just ranch this time.
1: I mean, certainly tastier, for sure. Certainly, yeah. I wouldn't forget it, like, you know, leave it someplace, whatever. I'd know exactly where my ranch is at all times. So, yeah, I guess that's not bad. Thank you, Kraft, for jumping in there.
18: I have to say, too, I've enjoyed seeing all of these newcomers to the States find out all the great things that America has to offer.
1: Yeah.
18: Like huge pitchers of beer and free bread and ranch dressing and that stuff.
1: Yeah, yeah. I don't even know if they, even when this was dreamt up, well, obviously when they were trying to get the World Cup here, I don't even know if they realized the type of positive tourism sort of publicity they were going to get from this.
18: Yeah, even better than imagined.
1: 13 minutes now in front of the hour. Thanks, Tom.
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20: Big trade in the NBA. It won't be official till next month, but Giannis Antetokounmpo is going from Milwaukee to the Miami Heat, along with Bobby Portis, for 4 players, including Tyler Hero, and 3 first-round draft choices. The Dallas Mavericks' new coach reportedly will be Dusty May from Michigan. At the World Cup, Argentina at 2-0, won 2-0 against Austria, 2 goals for Lionel Messi. France got 2 goals from Kylian Mbappe, and a 3-0 win over Iraq. Victories for North Norway and Algeria. The College World Series ended with an Oklahoma victory, 13-2 against North Carolina. The Padres took the late Major League game, 1-0 over Atlanta on a home run from Manny Machado. Colorado edged Boston 3-2 on a three-run triple bottom of the ninth off Aroldis Chapman. Dodgers got a leadoff homer from Shohei Ohtani, wound up winning 2-1 at Minnesota. And the White Sox, with two in the ninth, beat Cleveland 6-5.
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0: British Prime Minister Keir Starmer announced his resignation on Monday, marking the sixth change in leadership the UK has seen in the past decade. While Downing Street has become known for its revolving door of prime ministers, one resident has remained a constant presence throughout the political upheaval: Larry the Cat, the UK's longtime chief mouser. According to the Washington Examiner, Larry, a brown and white tabby, has served as chief mouser to the Cabinet Office at 10 Downing Street since February 15, 2011, and has been at the heart of the UK government for over 15 years, braving some of the most turbulent political upheavals in modern British history. Over the years, Larry's become far more than just Downing Street's chief mouser. He's earned a reputation for his appearances alongside journalists, encounters with visiting dignitaries, and well-publicized clashes with other Westminster felines, most notably Palmerston, the Foreign Office cat. Larry's tenure has also coincided with some of the most consequential moments in recent British history, including the Brexit referendum and the COVID-19 pandemic, along with multiple changes in government. After 2 years as prime minister, Starmer's resignation triggered another leadership transition in the UK, ensuring that Larry would welcome a seventh prime minister to Downing Street. And that'll do it for this hour. For Nicole Murray and Dom Savino, I'm Mike Gavin. Thanks for listening to This Morning, America's First News.
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3: Boots on the ground, guns drawn, enemy overhead.
4: Boomsight 4, this is Boomsight HQ, if you copy.
3: Whether it's at camp, in the air, or behind the screen, these cadets are preparing to make tough decisions. Colonel Jennifer Hall directs the Air Force Academy's annual COLEX, or culminating exercise.
5: It's the only way to prepare for the fight that we're in and the future fight.
3: We're actually in the foothills of the Rocky Mountains, but for the sake of this culminating exercise, the U.S. Air Force Academy is transforming into Hokkaido, simulating a Japanese island under attack by enemy forces, putting around 4,000 future Space Force and Air Force officers to the test. It's a 24-hour non-stop exercise. Juniors and seniors take the lead, while younger students follow orders.
5: How much more equipped they're going to be to lead, to face complicated problems, to know that they can do what's difficult.
3: With Military Matters, Amy Gallo, Fox News.
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6: Iran's president goes to Pakistan. I'm Dave Anthony, Fox News. Continuing talks that got going over the weekend in Switzerland with Vice President Vance leading the way for the U.S. to prevent Iran from having nuclear weapons.
7: I trust actions. And what the president has asked us to do is verify what they're doing, focus less on what they're saying.
6: The vice president touts that Iran's allowing nuclear inspectors back into the country. That's, though, being disputed.
8: Iran's ambassador to the United Nations says there has been no discussion on allowing in inspectors from the International Atomic Energy Agency. He insists Iranian nuclear activities are for the next stage of talks with the United States.
6: That's Fox's Jonathan Savage. President Trump insists if Iran does not comply with the deal signed during the 60 days of further talks,
9: I will do what I have to do.
6: Meanwhile, Hezbollah claims Israel's violating a ceasefire in Lebanon, firing at civilians, but the Israelis claim they struck armed terrorists who posed a threat to their soldiers.
10: Hezbollah is to blame here. They killed five Israeli soldiers over the weekend. They've been launching drones at Israeli forces in southern Lebanon, and we do expect this issue to remain a priority of conversation in the Memorandum of Understanding.
6: Fox's Trey Yingston, Tel Aviv. The polls opening now in Maryland and South Carolina for primaries and runoffs. The voting started an hour ago in New York, where several progressive and social candidates are trying to win Democratic primaries for Congress. They'll also vote today in Utah. Now an update in the Nancy Guthrie case. More than 4 months after she was abducted from her home in Arizona, we're learning a second kidnapping ransom note that the Guthrie family got told them she had died.
11: The note said Nancy was, quote, buried with nature. The sender or senders of the first two ransom notes have not been publicly identified, and there have been no reported arrests in connection to them. The notes were received within days of Nancy Guthrie's disappearance. The first note demanded millions in Bitcoin in exchange for Nancy's return.
6: That's Fox's Todd Pyro. 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

0: Which is sponsored by TNT Coins in Fremont. The coming County Board of Supervisors meets Wednesday afternoon. An update on the Wisner Bridge and the Sheriff's contract are on the agenda. That meeting starts at 1 p.m. at the courthouse in West Point. The Nebraska Department of Health and Human Services has confirmed the first human case of West Nile virus in Nebraska for the 2026 season. The case was identified within the North Central District Health Department jurisdiction. An arts input session is Thursday, 6 p.m. at the Bat Academy on Main Street in West Point. The idea behind the Bat Academy is to provide a space that offers all kinds of creative outlets and education. Those are the latest stories from the KTIC News Center.
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2: Partly sunny skies today with a slight chance for some rain showers and our highs in the mid to upper 70s throughout Iowa, the lower to upper 70s throughout Nebraska, the upper 70s and lower 90s throughout Kansas, and the upper 70s and lower 80s throughout Missouri. Some rain showers possible overnight tonight, mostly cloudy with our lows in the upper 50s and lower 60s throughout Iowa, the upper 50s and lower 60s throughout Nebraska, the upper 50s and upper 60s throughout Kansas, and the mid to upper 60s throughout Missouri. For today's forecast, partly sunny with a slight chance for some rain showers and our high nearing 72. Some scattered showers possible overnight tonight, mostly cloudy with a low around 57. Sunny and 77 throughout Wednesday, then showers are possible on a Wednesday night with a low around 55. Still a slight chance for some rain showers Thursday, cloudy with a high of 73. And some rain showers early Thursday night, partly cloudy with a low around 55. Some sunshine into Friday with a high of 76, then staying partly cloudy throughout Friday night with a low around 60. A bit warmer into Saturday, sunny with a high of 84, and scattered showers throughout Saturday night. I'm meteorologist Carol Foster, and that's KTIC weather on Classic Country KTIC.
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4: A lot of good progress. Good morning. I'm Mike Gavin in for Gordon Deal along with Nicole Murray. It's Tuesday, June 23rd, and here's what we have for you this hour.
5: Vice President J.D. Vance is optimistic that the U.S. and Iran can come to an agreement after high-level talks in Switzerland.
4: President Trump continues to blame vandals for the damage to the Lincoln Memorial reflecting pool in Washington, as officials say 5 people have been arrested.
5: The Senate passes what some are calling a landmark housing affordability bill after a bipartisan breakthrough.
4: And what happened to the Las Vegas of cheap hotels and cheaper eats?
6: Financial crisis was horrible for Vegas. COVID was terrible for Vegas. And then you enter this period that we're in right now, where affluent people are spending really freely, feeling pretty good about the economy. And everyone else is just really pinched by inflation and not feeling great. So
4: Rachel Ensign from the Wall Street Journal with more on how Las Vegas has become the playground for the wealthy later in the hour. Vice President J.D. Vance said high-level talks between the Iran and U.S. resulted in a lot of good progress. Vance made the remarks as he left Switzerland on Monday after the two sides agreed on a roadmap toward reaching a final deal to end the war within 60 days. Technical negotiations were continuing in the mountaintop resort after a first round of marathon talks between senior figures from both countries. They had gotten off to a rough start, first canceled and then shaken by President Trump's renewed threats.
7: As long as they respect us, I don't want to use the word fear because that's an inappropriate word, but as long as they respect us, we're not going to have any trouble. We have total control of the strait.
4: That was Trump Monday at the White House. The talks ultimately resulted in a joint statement released by mediators that struck a similarly positive tone, describing a constructive atmosphere and that Washington and Tehran agreed to set up new communication lines to ensure the vital Strait of Hormuz is open and an end to the fighting in Lebanon. Vance said Iran had agreed to allow inspectors from the International Atomic Energy Agency back into the country, though Iran's foreign ministry told state media that Tehran had made no new commitments on nuclear inspections. Both Vance and President Trump also talked about a proposal by Trump's son-in-law, Jared Kushner, that any unfreezing of Iran's assets would include a provision that the money only be used to buy food from U.S. farmers. The U.S. has also authorized Iranian oil sales, easing decades-old sanctions as it pushes towards a final peace deal with Tehran in return for commitments on nuclear inspections and free transit through the Strait of Hormuz. The general license announced by the Treasury Department allows the sale of crude oil and petrochemical and petroleum products of Iranian origin through August 21st. In a statement published to social media Monday, Treasury Secretary Scott Bessent said Iran had committed to free and open transit in the Strait of

0: Now, more than ever, where you get your news matters. This is America's First News, This Morning with Gordon Deal.
1: Gordon Deal, taking some time off, probably watching some soccer. I'm Mike Gavin. Thanks for joining us this morning. President Trump continues to blame alleged vandalism for the problems plaguing the recently renovated Lincoln Memorial reflecting pool, telling reporters that a 350-foot slit was cut through the pool's lining with a box cutter or a knife of some kind.
2: I think 290.

0: 300-foot slit right through it, probably a box cutter or a knife of some kind. Or we had people lifting up the basic, some of the, it's not a lot of damage, but it's, we'll probably have to let the water out and refix it.
1: The reflecting pool has been plagued with algae and peeling paint in the days since the Trump administration completed the renovation, which cost more than $16 million, more than $4 million more than the estimated cost. An Interior Department spokesperson told CNN in a statement that the algae was residual and came from reactivated supply lines. Neither the Interior Department nor the White House has provided evidence that the pool lining had been cut. President Trump said that images of the alleged cut would be released at the right time in court, but again said to contact the Department of the Interior or the National Park Service for the evidence. In a statement, an Interior Department spokesperson said five people have been arrested and five others were issued federal citations. Just about 20 minutes after the hour now, here's Nicole Murray.
2: And now, the three big things you need to know. Number one.
3: Vice President J.D. Vance says high-level discussions with senior Iranian officials in Switzerland created a good foundation for a successful final peace deal.
4: Whether good faith or bad faith, you can't trust anybody's words. You have to trust what they actually do. Letting in the inspectors is a big deal, but again, we're going to see what they actually let the inspectors do once they're in the country.
3: Vance added that progress has been made on multiple fronts, including the establishment of mechanisms to ensure the Strait of Hormuz stays open.
2: Number two.
3: The Trump administration has temporarily lifted oil sanctions against Iran, which would allow Tehran to sell oil in dollars, including to U.S. buyers. Patrick DeHaan with Gas Buddy on ABC News.
5: What's happening in the Middle East, of course, the Strait open, closed. None of that's really weighing on the market just yet. The market is still looking at the fact that the U.S. and Iran came up with a new framework.
2: Number three.
3: A second ransom note received by a Tucson, Arizona television station shortly after the disappearance of Nancy Guthrie said she died after her abduction. The 84-year-old mother of today's show host Savannah Guthrie was kidnapped from her home in February. Entertainment icon Clive Davis, who shaped modern music as the founder of Arista Records and president of Columbia Records, has died. Davis on ABC back in 2013.
6: I never knew I had them. I never knew this was going to turn out to be a talent or a gift. It was a pure accident. It was a lucky break. It became a lifelong passion.
3: Davis was 94 years old. The Senate has passed a bill with a goal of helping to bring down housing prices for Americans by stopping Wall Street investors from buying up single-family homes, among other things. Republican Senator Tim Scott.
7: It unlocks housing supply. When you put more housing supply on the market, more people have a chance to become a first-time home buyer.
3: The bill now heads to the House. Knock, knock.
1: Who's there?
3: Dad jokes. The New York Post reports that they are good for you and can reduce stress. This is because they tend to be simple yet lighthearted.
1: Yeah, it definitely reduces my stress when I can lay down a good dad joke and have my kids roll my eyes at me and walk away. It's the best.
3: Dad jokes can be the worst, but fine. Okay. A good laugh here and there may be good.
1: Yes, both the worst and the best. Thanks, Nicole. 23 minutes after the hour.
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3: I'm

0: Grain futures ended the day lower yesterday. We are a little bit higher, though, here in the overnight session. Chad Moyer with you and a recap of the ag markets. Let's go to the overnight session in the ECBOT here this morning. Last trade, July corn, 1¾ up at 413 and a quarter. September up 1¾. December up a penny and a half. July soybeans are up a nickel at 11.20¾. August up 5¼. And November is up 6¾. July bean oil down 27. July soybean meal is up 3.10 a ton. July Kansas City wheat 3 cents down at 6.30½. September down 2¼, and December down 2½ here this morning. Well, yesterday corn and soybean futures were pressured by favorable crop weather prospects for the rest of the month. Stronger soybean oil market did help limit losses on soybeans. Large wheat reserves have sent prices down for a couple of consecutive sessions. USDA's export inspection report showed that corn and wheat inspections were at the low end of expectations. Soybeans were below expectations. USDA's corn and soybeans, the good to excellent ratings for last week unchanged from the prior week. And the commitment of traders report showed that money managers continue to trim net long positions in corn and soybean futures and options. Total corn inspections are now up 25% from last year. CIF corn basis out of the Gulf is up 5 cents for June and July. That may confirm Chinese interest in U.S. grains. The crude oil market, which has been trending lower for several weeks, dropped this morning to near $74 a barrel. Though still net long in the corn and beans, money managers are still trimming those positions and adding shorts. Overnight in crude oil, August crude oil is down 46 cents at $73.40. Again, at last check in the grains, corn 1 to 2 higher, soybeans up 5 to 7, wheat in Kansas City is 2 to 3 lower. Livestock futures yesterday on the mercantile, we were higher for cattle, weaker in the hogs yesterday. August live cattle 72 higher at 247.35, October up 102 and December up 120. August feeder cattle 382 higher at 370.42, September up 415 and October up 427. August July lean hogs were down 37 at 94.65. August was steady. October down 47. Also on the Merck milk futures, July class 3 milk down 24, 15.97. August down 23, September down 22. Cash cattle country, there were some submission issues yesterday, so we didn't see the mandatory reports come till late in the day yesterday. Last week's total confirmed cash trade, 64,500. Only 7,800 of that total was for deferred delivery, 15 to 30 days out. Beef cutouts were higher, choice up 169, selects up 351. Hog trade, Western Corn Belt, 97.77. That was up 378 on the day. Carcass value down 69 cents at the terminals. Barrels and gilts 62, sows 48-54. Chad Moyer reporting.
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0: with Gordon Deal.
1: 34 minutes after the hour, Mike Gavin in for Gordon Deal along with Nicole Murray on this Tuesday. Here's some of the stories we're following for you this morning. Continued optimism for a deal between the U.S. and Iran as sanctions are lifted on Iran's oil sales. President Trump promises evidence of reflecting pool vandals will come out in court. Legendary former Fed Chair Alan Greenspan and legendary Arista Records founder Clive Davis both pass away. The president also signed executive orders to supercharge quantum computing. The Senate passes a bill in the hopes of making a house more affordable. Big-time basketball trade as Giannis takes his talents to South Beach. Lionel Messi becomes the World Cup's all-time leading scorer, and the global effort to make sure a mom could see her now-famous son play in the World Cup. That story in about 20 minutes. This portion of the program is brought to you by Robinhood, your money, your move. The graduating class of 2026 is arriving into a very challenging jobs market, but that doesn't mean they don't have a wish list for what they'd like to get from their first post-grad opportunity. For more, here's Gordon Deal.
2: We're speaking with Julie Bauke, career strategist we know as Julie on the Job. We're looking at this new report from the National Association of Colleges and Employers, which got a feel for what recent grads are looking for. So it's probably no surprise. I mean, they're looking for, I guess, opportunities for professional development. What does that say to you, I guess?
3: So the last couple years, there's been a real bottleneck in terms of that pipeline for into entry-level jobs. Some of it's based in fear of the unknown, shall we say. What impact is AI going to have on entry-level jobs? There's all this talk about it's going to replace, it's going to change, but nobody really knows what that's going to mean when it comes to entry-level hiring. I've even seen a little bit of pulling back on it, pulling back in terms of, oh gosh, we underhired. So maybe we do need some more people at the entry-level role. So there's a lot of that confusion going on in the job market. So what's happened as a result of that, and we've talked about this before, is that, and this has been my advice as well, take something, get started. Because if you, it's not a flex to say you've been sitting in your parents' basement applying for jobs online for a year. And so you have to get out and do something. Well, a lot of those somethings, as one would expect, are jobs that are maybe not related to your major, not jobs that require a college degree, and maybe seen as kind of dead end inside of a company. And so What these students are saying is, hey, look, I get it. One in five said, I am overqualified for the job I'm in, or at least in their mind, they're overqualified for it. We don't know what that means. But what that means is we've got students getting jobs that they would have gotten a better job, say, 10 years ago. So they are starting on their careers maybe at a one down compared to what they would have done maybe even 6 to 8 years ago, 8 to 10 years ago, let's say, before COVID. And so they're saying, okay, I will do that. I will, to get my foot in the door, I hear that's the reality, but I want to know that this is not something I'm going to be stuck in.
2: Okay. So I was speaking with Julie Bauke, career expert known as Julie on the Job. And we're looking at this National Association of Colleges and Employers report, which found that recent grads want employers that provide opportunities for professional development. So how do employers deliver on what these youngsters are looking for?
3: The first thing I would say to employers is acknowledge it. Say to your young people that you hire, this is something we want you to come in. We want you to get some experience. We think you can really help us here. But then show them how, get away from your traditional career paths and saying, well, I don't know. We've never had a customer service rep go on to be a manager of operations. Why not? So show, I think employers are going to have to loosen up their thinking about first you do this, then you do this, then you do this. And position your entry-level roles, even if they are entry-level, as literally just that. Versus, well, I don't know, we usually just keep our customer service reps. I don't know what to tell you beyond that. So you have to switch to almost I'm going to look at each person, not only their performance, but also their capabilities, and I'm going to start giving them some other things to do. And when you say to someone, look, that we don't intend for this to be a lifetime role, you could go here, you could go here, you could explore opportunities over here and here. There are employers and leaders who are afraid to say that, because what's also happened with Gen

0: 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Yes, just tell Alexa, Siri, or Google to play This Morning with Gordon Deal. Here he comes, Dom Savino. He's got the mic drop. Good morning, Dom.
1: Good morning, Mike. Mark your calendars, Pickle fans, because it is almost time to compete for Gherkin glory. Yes, Pittsburgh, Pennsylvania is gearing up to host its annual Picklesburg Festival next month. It's the 4-day celebration.

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0: No, I won't.
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11: We're a mile north of Beamer here, and looks like we got about 90 hundreds. The left lane going south on Highway 9 out of Pender is blocked.
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1: Soccer fans have been enthralled with the story of Cape Verde, the World Cup Cinderellas from a tiny island nation, and their goalkeeper, a 40-year-old named Vozinha. According to SunnySkies.com, before Vozinha or his team stepped onto the field, he had one wish, that his mother could be there to see it. Much easier said than done, however. Just days before, it seemed impossible. Visa issues and the costs associated with obtaining one stood in their way. But after the keeper's emotional comments following a match against Spain went viral, people around the world rallied to help. According to reports, officials from the U.S. State Department, FIFA, U.S. lawmakers, and Cape Verde's Football Federation worked together to help clear a path for mom to travel to Miami for the tournament. When she arrived at the airport, after an exhausting journey of more than 24 hours, FIFA officials and volunteers were there to welcome her. She also arrived just in time to witness a remarkable chapter in his career. Vozinha became one of football's newest sensations, seeing his Instagram following skyrocket to more than 15 million fans as the world embraced his story. That'll do it for this hour. For Nicole Murray and Dom Savino, I'm Mike Gavin. 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
4: For today's forecast, partly sunny with a slight chance for some rain showers and our high nearing 72. Some scattered showers possible overnight tonight, mostly cloudy with a low around 57. Sunny and 77 throughout Wednesday, then showers are possible in a Wednesday night with a low around 55. Still a slight chance for some rain showers Thursday, cloudy with a high of 73, and some rain showers early Thursday night, partly cloudy with a low around 55. Some sunshine into Friday with a high of 76, then staying partly cloudy throughout Friday night with a low around 60.

0: A bit warmer into Saturday, sunny with a high of 84, and scattered showers throughout Saturday night. I'm meteorologist Carol Foster, and that's KTIC weather on Classic Country KTIC.
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2: Nuclear honesty. I'm Dave Anthony, Fox News. That's what President Trump insists the U.S. deal with Iran demands, posting on Truth Social. Iran's agreed to high-level nuclear inspections long into the future, which Iran disputes. The day after the president warned he'll do what he has to do.
3: If Iran doesn't live up to their agreement, or if they're not behaving.
2: The president's post also maintains funds for the U.S. that is released for Iran will be controlled by the U.S. and used by Iran to buy food and medical supplies exclusively from the U.S. So Iran also disputes that today. The foreign ministry insists they'll decide how to spend any funds the U.S. unfreezes. And Fox's Trey Yingst reports.
4: President Trump just moments ago posted to Truth Social saying 19 million barrels of oil flowed out of the Hormuz Strait yesterday. He goes on to say an all-time record. Oil prices are tumbling down and the world is a much safer place.
2: And soil, meanwhile, is slightly higher today, but WTI is only about 10 bucks a barrel higher than before the Iran conflict sent oil and gas prices surging. It's up to seven people in custody now, and the plot the FBI thwarted to attack the UFC event on the White House lawn earlier this month.
5: Two more men have been arrested by the FBI, this time in Missouri and Washington State. Prosecutors allege the plot called for explosive-laden drones to strike near the White House before sniper teams opened fire on attendees.
2: Fox's Lucas Tomlinson at the White House. It's primary day in Maryland, Utah, and New York, where this is a big question.
6: So just how influential is New York Mayor Zohran Mamdani? We're about to find out. Multiple Mamdani-backed candidates are hoping to bring their agenda to Congress, including fellow Democratic Socialist Daria Lisa Avila Chevalier and Claire Valdez.
2: That's Fox's Doug Luzader. There are also runoffs in South Carolina. President Trump likes the Republicans running for governor so much he endorses both. A big trade in the NBA ahead of the draft tonight. The Milwaukee Bucks sending star Giannis Antetokounmpo to the Miami Heat for players and draft picks. 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
12: I'm Connie Green in the KTIC News Center, which is sponsored by TNT Coins in Fremont. Public hearings on zoning changes are on the agenda for the Blair City Council when it meets this evening. A final plat application for 13th and Weber Streets also on the agenda. It's available online at blairne.gov. Motorists in Norfolk today, be aware, large equipment poles and lots of workers near 1512 South 1st, 1410 Center Drive, and 1601 West Prospect Avenue in Norfolk. They're installing new sirens. The work should be done within a week. AAA projects more than 5.1 million travelers will head out for the 4th of July weekend. Nationwide, 72.2 are expected. Those are the latest stories from the KTIC News Center.
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0: to 22 miles per hour. New precipitation amounts between a tenth and a quarter of an inch possible. A 30% chance of showers and thunderstorms tonight, mainly before 1 a.m. Mostly cloudy, lows around 57. Southwest winds at 5 to 9 miles per hour, becoming calm in the evening. New rainfall amounts of less than a tenth of an inch, except higher amounts possible during thunderstorms. Mostly sunny Wednesday, highs near 78, west-northwest winds at 5 to 10 miles per hour, gusting as high as 17. A chance of showers between 1 a.m. and 4 a.m. for Wednesday night, then a chance of showers and thunderstorms after 4 a.m. Increasing clouds, lows around 55, northwest winds at 5 to 8 miles per hour, becoming calm after midnight. The chance of precipitation is 30%. A chance of showers and thunderstorms for Thursday, mostly cloudy, highs near 74, north-northeast winds at 3 to 6 miles per hour. The chance of precipitation is 30%. New precipitation amounts of less than a tenth of an inch are possible. A little bit more during thunderstorms. Partly cloudy Thursday night, lows around 55, winds from the east around 5 miles per hour, becoming calm in the evening. Partly sunny Friday, highs near 77, light east winds becoming southeast, 5 to 10 miles per hour in the morning. Winds could gust as high as 18 miles per hour. Partly cloudy Friday night, lows around 61, southeast winds at 6 to 10 miles per hour, gusting to 16 miles per hour. Partly sunny Saturday, highs near 85, breezy, a southeast wind at 8 to 13 miles per hour, increasing to 17 to 22 miles per hour in the afternoon, gusting up to 31 miles per hour. A slight chance of showers and thunderstorms for Saturday night. That'll happen mostly after 1 a.m. Partly cloudy, lows around 71, breezy with the south-southeast wind at 20 to 22 miles per hour, gusting to 32 miles per hour. Sunny for Sunday, highs near 93, breezy with the south wind around 22 miles per hour, gusting as high as 32 miles per hour. Clear skies Sunday night, lows around 71, south winds 14 to 16 miles per hour, gusting to 28. Sunny skies for Monday, highs near 91, breezy with the south wind at 17 to 21 miles per hour, gusting to 29 miles per hour. Right now, we have 62 degrees in Blair. It's 62 in Fremont. Norfolk is registering 60. It's 63 in Lincoln. And here at the KTIC studios, we have overcast skies and 63 degrees.
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0: I'm Alex Makavica, joining you with a check of this morning's agriculture news on the Rural Radio Network. Adding another financial squeeze, new USDA projections show production costs are expected to hit record highs for major crops, including nearly $952 an acre for corn and more than $700 for soybeans. According to the American Farm Bureau Federation, the increases are being driven less by fertilizer and fuel and more by rising expenses for things like seed, chemicals, machinery, repairs, labor, and cash rent. Since 2005, production costs have climbed just shy of 150% for corn and 165% for soybeans. Of the nearly 500 fire departments in the state of Nebraska, only six have full-time paid staffs. Fire leaders say wildfires are a major concern, but manpower is a challenge that can't be attacked with a hose. In rural communities, there may only be a handful of firefighters available when calls come in, and that has some departments rethinking their rules. In the case of Curtis, Nebraska, Tim Nicholson said they found their age limits eliminated potential recruits who attend the Nebraska College of Technical Agriculture.
1: We actually were revisiting our bylaws and constitution because we restricted it to 21. We actually went through to get more members, lowered it to 18 because we have the college, and we had some ranch kids that had experience with burn groups, but they weren't old enough so they couldn't join. So we actually were looking at our bylaws to reduce that as a restrictive member to 18 to fill our positions.
0: Today on the Rural Radio Network, we continue our special report, Holding the Line, with Steve White, taking a look at the challenges volunteer fire departments face in Nebraska. This is the Rural Radio Network.
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0: 7 future ag educators are receiving support from the Nebraska Farm Bureau Foundation as they prepare to enter the classroom. The foundation has awarded $1,500 student teaching scholarships to ag education majors from across the state. Recipients represent Lincoln, Logan, Odo, Kearney, Franklin, Adams, Phelps, and Butler counties. Foundation Executive Director Megan Schaefer says the students have shown a strong commitment to the ag industry, education, and service, and they'll help shape the next generation of leaders in Nebraska communities. Speaking of which, Nebraska agriculture taking the national stage in Washington, D.C. Maddie Weber reports.
5: The Nebraska State Fair is partnering with the Office of Governor Jim Pillen to celebrate Nebraska agriculture and America's 250th anniversary at the Great American State Fair. Life-size cutouts of champion livestock from the Nebraska State Fair will be transported from Nebraska to Washington, D.C., where they will be displayed on the National Mall. The Great American State Fair is part of the Freedom 250 celebration, bringing together states from across the nation to highlight their contributions to the American story. This display will be up from June 25th through July 10th in Washington, D.C.
0: Thanks, Maddie. And housing challenges in rural Nebraska could get some help under a housing package that has now passed the U.S. Senate. Senator Pete Ricketts says the 21st Century Road to Housing Act includes several provisions aimed at boosting housing construction and reducing regulatory hurdles in smaller communities. The legislation, he says, would streamline some federal permitting and environmental review processes, particularly for housing projects in rural areas and on existing development sites. It also seeks to reduce overlap between USDA and other housing programs to explore ways to expand workforce and senior housing options. From the Nebraska Soybean Board Studios, I'm Alex Makavica.
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7: Taking a look at livestock, here's Chad Moyer.
4: All right, thanks very much there, Connie. Good morning to you as well. It is time to take a look at ag information here on a Tuesday. KTIC, we'll start with our market recap here and take a look at what happened in the livestock side of the markets yesterday. On the mercantile, it was a little bit of a weaker day on the hog front, but cattle futures managed to see some gains yesterday. Here's where we ended yesterday. August live cattle, 72 higher at 247.35. October up $1.02 at 241 even, and December up $1.20 at 240.22. Feeder cattle contracts for August, 382 higher, 370.42. September up 415 at 368.82. And October up 427, 366.02. Lean hog contracts, July, 37 down, 94.65. August was steady at 96.72. And October, 47 down at 80.85 yesterday. With traders willing to look past last week's cattle on feed report, willing to pay more attention to the uptick in last week's Fed cash cattle trade and the strength currently being seen in the equity markets, the live cattle contracts were able to successfully end the day higher yesterday. Feeder cattle contracts kind of had a decent day as well. Contracts rallied anywhere from $2 to $4 thanks to the added support of the market that the current is currently seeing. But with the technical support of the board's uptick, fundamental support currently being seen in the Fed cattle trading higher, feeder cattle demand has seen a renewal, so the market is chock full of support right now. Without enough support, though, over in the lean hogs, they kind of stalled out ahead of the close at the end of the day yesterday. Unfortunately, until pork demand really improves, it's unlikely that traders are going to break through those current trading ranges. Also on the Merck milk futures, July class 3 milk down 24 yesterday, 1597. August down 23 at 1640. September down 22 at 1694. Cash cattle country yesterday, we kind of had to wait till late in the day before we saw some of the totals from last week. There were some submission issues that were reported, but by the end of the day, late in the day, we did see totals from last week. Looks as though total cash cattle trade, 64,500 last week, 56,700 for close-up delivery. Only 7,800 was for deferred delivery, 15 to 30 days out. Nebraska's total, 61,700. 21,800 was in the cash market. The Iowa total, 17,600 last week. And then we saw the show list distribution for this week. Show list, it looks as though it is a higher offering in all major feeding areas this week. Beyond that, there wasn't a whole lot to report yesterday. Just a handful of sales in Iowa at 260. It was only about 35 or so. Beef cutouts were higher yesterday. Choice up 169, 396.06. Selects up 351 at 375.59. Kenner cutter was down 597 at 356.83. Over to the hog trade we go. Iowa, Minnesota, no numbers. Confidentiality kicked in. They did print for the Western Corn Belt, though, that was 378 higher, 97.77. National number was up 386. Pork cutouts, loins down 9, bellies were up 164, hams up 167, ribs were up 129. There was kind of a big drop in the Boston butt primal. Overall carcass value 69 down, 96.08. At the terminals, barrels and gilts steady at 62, sows started the week 48 to 54. Looking ahead to today, as far as the hogs are concerned, Packers did start the week aggressively, showed cash was up almost $4 yesterday, expected to be a little bit higher here today. Traders continue to have difficulty being bullish, though, without a whole lot of visible demand. As far as cattle country goes here, the question is whether futures can reset, break through contract highs, a little bit of support seen out in the cash cattle country, and kind of a higher offering in the show list, though. So it'd be a balancing act here moving forward. So cash cattle called steady, cattle futures called higher, cash hogs called higher, hog futures are called mixed to start the day. That's an update on the livestock. Let's take a break, come back, check in on the grains. We'll do that right after this.
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4: All right, thanks again there, Connie. Now let's turn our attention to the grains. Let's go to the overnight session in the ECBOT here this morning. We are a little bit higher in corn and soybeans and in Chicago wheat. Kansas City wheat is struggling just a little bit here this morning. Here are the last trades. July corn 2 higher, 413 and a half. September up 2 at 421 and 3 quarters. December up 1 and 3 quarters, 441 and a quarter. July soybeans are up 3 and a half at 1119 and a quarter. August is up 3 and a half at 1126, and November beans are up a nickel at 1146 and a half. July bean oil down 33 at 7082. July soybean meal is up 280 a ton at 30260. And July Kansas City wheat last trade 2.5 down 631. September down 1 3/4 at 638 and a quarter, and December is off 1 3/4 652 and a half. Corn futures are up a little bit here this morning. National average basis held steady yesterday. For the week ending June 21, USDA says 68% of the corn crop was in good or excellent shape, steady with the prior week, 2 points lower than last year at this time. The delayed commitment of traders report showed that non-commercial traders held a net long in corn 77,800 contracts as of June 16th. That is down 25,000 from the prior week. Export inspections sowed 3 million bushels of inspections for the week ending June 18th. Total inspections are 2.64 billion, up 25% on the year. Corn inspections are running well ahead of USDA's estimated pace. Soybean futures are up a little bit here this morning. Looks as though national average basis was a penny stronger as of the end of the day yesterday. For the week ending June 21, USDA says 66% of the soybean crop is rated good or excellent. That is steady with the prior week. On the CFTC report, non-commercial traders held a net long in soybeans 117,600 contracts as of June 16th. That's down 32,800 from the prior week. As far as export inspections go, soybean inspections 8.9 million bushels for the week ending June 18th. Total inspections are down 19% from the prior year. Soybean inspections are running just slightly ahead of USDA estimates. On the wheat here, wheat futures down just a little bit here this morning. Looks like as far as the crop condition goes, winter wheat ratings declined again. 46% of the crop rated poor or very poor. Yesterday, USDA reported wheat inspections on the export front, 14.4 million bushels for the week ending June 18th. Total inspections are up 15% from 1 year ago. Some other things that are going on here this morning. morning, the crude oil market, which has been trending lower, down below $74 a barrel here this morning. CIF corn basis out of the Gulf.

0: is up a nickel for June and July. So folks watching that, that might confirm China's interest in U.S. grains. U.S. corn and soybeans, again, good, excellent ratings, unchanged from a week ago. Still net long, though, but corn and soybeans, as far as money managers' interests go, they continue to trim those positions and add some shorts. Overnight, soybean futures in China were trading up 0.7%. Malaysian palm oil was up about 0.3%. Asian markets are trading lower. Japan's Nikkei is down 3.5%. European markets, though, are lower as well. Overnight crude oil, August is down 46 cents, 73.40. August gold is down 53.80 an ounce, 41.48.90. The dollar index is up 0.1 point. Again, at last check in the grains, corn 1 to 2 higher, soybeans are up 3 to 5, wheat in Kansas City down 1 or 2 this morning. There's a recap of the markets on the Morning News, KTIC. I'm Chad Moyer. Connie, we'll send things back to you.
1: Thank you, Chad. It is 7:26. We have partly cloudy skies and 64 degrees at KTIC.
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4: The global tech sell-off that pushed the NASDAQ lower yesterday is continuing this morning with renewed concerns about artificial intelligence spending. SpaceX is borrowing money to take care of a previous loan and possibly will use the money for other projects. But the size of that loan, $20 billion, is concerning. CFRA Research Senior Analyst Keith Snyder is recommending investors sell SpaceX stock. Crude oil futures are retreating as investors monitor developments in the U.S., Iran, situation. Brent crude down to $77 a barrel. West Texas Intermediate down to $73. Luxury sports car maker Porsche could be cutting jobs. Porsche is now investing in gas-powered and hybrid models after delaying the rollout of all-electric vehicles. That's your Fox Business Report. I'm Jenny Coselda. 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
8: I'm Joel Janacek. In Legion Baseball from Monday, juniors, it was West Point over Crofton 12-4. Pender beat Columbus Lakeview 9-2. It was South Sioux City downing Takema Herman 12-1. It was Super Scribner over Ponca 9-1. And Wizard Pilger Dodge Owls defeated Wakefield 14-4. Senior scores, West Point blanked Crofton 8-0. It was Takema Herman over South Sioux City 12-4. Wakefield got by Wizard Pilger Dodge Owls 8-7. And it was Pender over Columbus Lakeview 4-2. Oklahoma won the College World Series, blasting North Carolina 13-2 in Game 3 of Monday night's championship finals, played at Charles Schwab Field in Omaha. It's Oklahoma's third national title overall and first since 1994. The Sooners end their year at 43-23, while the Tar Heels finish at 54-14-1. For KTIC Sports, I'm Joel Janacek.
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1: 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Call 402-909-6412. The coming County Board of Supervisors meets tomorrow afternoon. An update on the Wisner Bridge will be provided by Dean Britt. Tim Schultz's sheriff contract will be discussed, and the board will consider Dinklage applications for the coming County Feeders Association and the Economic Development Agency. Wednesday's meeting will start at 1 o'clock in the courthouse in West Point. The Nebraska Department of Health and Human Services has confirmed the first human case of West Nile virus in Nebraska for the 2026 season. The case was identified within the North Central District Health Department jurisdiction, which encompasses Antelope, Boyd, Brown, Cherry, Holt, Keapaha, Knox, Pierce, and Rock counties. DHHS is urging Nebraskans to take precautions to protect themselves and their families from mosquito bites as West Nile virus activity increases during the summer months. West Nile virus is the leading cause of mosquito-borne disease in the United States, and the Nebraska area has historically experienced high levels of West Nile virus activity than many other states. The virus is transmitted through the bite of an infected mosquito that acquired the virus after feeding on an infected bird. West Nile virus is not spread directly from sick or dead birds to humans, and people cannot get the virus from sick or dead birds. Ways to avoid mosquitoes and reduce the risk of West Nile virus are to wear long-sleeve shirts and long pants when going outside, drain standing water around your home, and use spray repellents. Most people infected with West Nile virus experience no symptoms or only mild flu-like illness. However, fewer than 1% of those infected develop severe disease. Adults over the age of 50 and people with weakened immune systems are at a greater risk for serious illness and complications. More news coming up in just a moment, right after this. 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
1: A former Bellevue

0: Police Department officer was sentenced to over 20 years in prison for the attempted manufacture of child sexual abuse material, possession of a firearm during a felony, and terroristic threats. Ryan Augustine was sentenced Monday by Sarpy County District Court Judge Nathan Cox to a total sentence between 22 and 43 years for his crimes. Last year, the Nebraska Attorney General's Office partnered with the Nebraska State Patrol to investigate Augustine after he was arrested for manufacture of child sexual abuse material. He was initially arrested November in 2025 after he was arrested for the manufacture of child abuse material. A separate victim in an unrelated incident reported that Augustine had held a gun to the victim's head and held the victim against their will. At the start of the investigation, Augustine was placed on administrative leave from the Bellevue Police Department and was later fired. An arts input session is Thursday, 6 o'clock, at the Bat Academy on Main Street in West Point. Sandra Renner says it's open to people of all ages.
1: We want to invite anyone in the community who is interested in seeing more visual and performing arts opportunities in the area. This really runs the gamut, ages 8 to 108. We're particularly interested in hearing what, you know, maybe ages 15 to 25 might be interested in. But, you know, there's been some really good past activities and people have a lot of ideas. And we know that people look for things outside of the community and we want to see what the community wants to see. Try to offer some of those things right here in West Point.
0: Gus Grimley says the idea behind the Bat Academy is to provide a space that offers all kinds of creative outlets and education. Those are the latest stories from the KTIC News Center.
2: Fox News, I'm CJ Papa. Massive oil tankers slowly moving through the Strait of Hormuz.
3: President Trump just moments ago posted to True Social saying 19 million barrels of oil flowed out of the Hormuz Strait yesterday. He goes on to say an all-time record. Oil prices are tumbling down and the world is a much safer place.
2: Fox's Trey Yinks in Tel Aviv. Oman and Iran stress their sovereign rights in their territorial waters in the Hormuz Strait. According to the joint statement, they are committed, they say, to ensuring safe passage through the strait. Two more suspects under arrest linked to the alleged plot at the White House, the UFC 250 event.
4: Newly unsealed court records identify Jordan Rinker and William Faulkner, defendants 6 and 7. Investigators say Rinker played a supporting role, accepting $1,200 from alleged ringleader.
2: That is Fox's Lucas Tomlinson reporting this morning. 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
7: We have a 30% chance of showers, mostly between 9 a.m. and 1 p.m. today. Mostly cloudy, otherwise highs near 73. Winds from the south at 5 to 14 miles per hour, gusting as high as 22 miles per hour. New precipitation amounts between a tenth and a quarter of an inch are possible. A 30% chance of showers and thunderstorms tonight, mainly before 1 a.m. Otherwise, mostly cloudy, lows around 57. Southwest winds at 5 to 9 miles per hour, becoming calm in the evening. New rainfall amounts of less than a tenth of an inch, except higher amounts possible in thunderstorms. Sunny for tomorrow, highs near 78. West-northwest winds at 5 to 10 miles per hour, gusting as high as 17 miles per hour. A chance of showers between 1 a.m. and 4 a.m. Wednesday night, then a chance of showers and thunderstorms after 4 a.m. Increasing clouds, lows around 55. Northwest winds at 5 to 8 miles per hour, becoming calm after midnight. The chance of precipitation is 30%. More showers and thunderstorms possible for Thursday.

0: With overcast skies, a high near 74, north-northeast winds at 3 to 6 miles per hour. The chance of precipitation is 30%. No precipitation amounts of less than a tenth of an inch are possible, a little bit more during thunderstorms. Partly cloudy Thursday night, lows around 55. Winds from the east at 5 miles per hour, becoming calm in the evening. Partly sunny Friday, highs near 77 with light easterly winds becoming southeast at 5 to 10 miles per hour in the morning. We could see gusts as high as 18 miles per hour. Partly cloudy Friday night, lows around 61, southeast winds at 6 to 10 miles per hour, gusting to as high as 16 miles per hour. Partly sunny Saturday, highs near 85, breezy with a southeast wind at 8 to 13 miles per hour, increasing to 17 to 22 miles per hour in the afternoon, gusting to 31. A slight chance of showers and thunderstorms Saturday night, that's mostly after 1 a.m. Otherwise, partly cloudy, lows around 71, breezy with a south-southeast wind at 20 to 22 miles per hour, gusting to 32 miles per hour. Sunny on Sunday, highs near 93, breezy with a south wind around 22 miles per hour, gusting to 32 miles per hour. Clear skies Sunday night, lows around 71, winds from the south at 14 to 16 miles per hour, gusting as high as 28 miles per hour. Sunny on Monday, highs near 71, breezy with a south wind at 17 to 21 miles per hour, gusting to 29. Right now, zooming out of our radar, our weather radar, we see there's a lot of storm activity in the North Platte area. And so if you're traveling in that area, be aware that a little bit of thunderstorms and so forth going on. A little bit more on the border in northeast Nebraska and southeast South Dakota. Here in our territory, we have 58 degrees at Takema. It's 60 in Norfolk, 60 in Columbus, 63 in Neely, 63 in Omaha, and here at the KTIC studios, we have overcast skies and 66 degrees. 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
4: Agricultural news coming up next with Ag Farm, and he's just very knowledgeable about anything to do with livestock and plants and things like that. It's of course, we're talking about Chad Moyer with Ag News on KTIC.
5: All right. Thanks very much there, Connie. Good morning to you as well. It is time now to take a look at ag information here on a Tuesday, KTIC. Let's start with the weekly crop progress report out from USDA. We'll start here in Nebraska. Topsoil moisture in Nebraska is 43% adequate, 11% surplus. Subsoil in Nebraska, 34% adequate and 7% surplus as of Sunday. Out in the field, corn emerged at 100%. No corn silking yet, although 1% of the corn was silking at this time last year. Corn condition rating is 57% good to excellent. On the soybeans, 97% has emerged, 2 points ahead of the five-year average. Soybeans in bloom in Nebraska at 12%. That compares to 4% for the five-year average. And then soybean condition rating in Nebraska is 59% good to excellent. Looks as though 89% of the sorghum has been planted. That's behind the average of 95%. No winter wheat harvest to report yet. Winter wheat condition rating, 5% good, 12% fair. The rest is poor or very poor. Pasture conditions in Nebraska, 6% good, 21% fair. The rest is poor or very poor. Well, in Iowa, as of the weekend, topsoil moisture, 60% adequate, 22% surplus. Subsoil, 60% adequate, 17% surplus. Corn emerged, 99% in Iowa, unchanged from last year. Condition rating, 77% good to excellent. Soybeans emerged, 98%, 2 points ahead of last year. Soybeans in bloom at 3%. That's 9 points behind the five-year average. Condition rating, 74% good to excellent in Iowa. Pasture conditions, 75% good to excellent. Now, taking a look at the national numbers from USDA, again, as of Sunday, 97% of the corn has emerged, even with the five-year average. 5% is silking. That's 2 points ahead of the five-year average. And 68% of the crop good to excellent. That is steady with last week. On the soybeans, 93% has emerged. And soybeans in bloom, 9%. That is 3 points ahead of the five-year average. 66% of the soybeans good to excellent condition, again unchanged from last week. As far as winter wheat, harvest moved ahead 15 percentage points, 40% done nationwide as of Sunday, 16 points ahead of the five-year average. The Nebraska Farm Bureau Foundation has awarded 7 Nebraska Agriculture Education Student Teaching Scholarships to students preparing for careers as ag educators. The scholarships provide $1,500 to students during their semester of student teaching. Recipients must be enrolled in ag education and a teacher prep program at a Nebraska college or university and be members of Nebraska Farm Bureau as well. Among those that are receiving scholarships this time around, Keaton Valentine from Butler County. Other recipients from Odo, Lincoln, Logan, Kearney, Franklin, Adams, and Phelps counties. Each year, the Nebraska Beef Council partners with UNL and the UNMC for a dietetic internship program to provide future registered dietitians with a firsthand look at modern beef production. Through visits at a number of different locations, they

0: Students do experience the complete beef life cycle, from cattle production and animal care to harvest, food safety, nutrition, and consumer education. The goal is simple: help future nutrition professionals better understand how beef is raised and produced so they can provide accurate, science-based guidance to patients, clients, and consumers throughout their careers. The Swine Health Advisory Committee of the National Pork Board was created to make sure that swine health strategies that are planned actually work on the farm. And for their inaugural meeting in May, the Swine Health Advisory Committee set in the 27 producers, veterinarians, USDA staff, and packer processors met in Des Moines and really came up with a number of ideas, five focus areas to drive measurable progress in swine health. They include building an industry buy-in for the national swine health strategy, advancing PED elimination, advancing PERS elimination, getting serious about transportation biosecurity, and making site health status data work harder for producers. If you'd like to read up more on those efforts, again, full story up on my blog. That's Ag Information here at KTIC. Chad Moyer reporting.
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3: Big trade in the NBA. It won't be official till next month, but Giannis Antetokounmpo is going from Milwaukee to the Miami Heat, along with Bobby Portis, for four players, including Tyler Hero, and three first-round draft choices. The Dallas Mavericks' new coach reportedly will be Dusty May from Michigan. At the World Cup, Argentina at 2-0, won 2-0 against Austria, two goals for Lionel Messi. France got two goals from Kylian Mbappe and a 3-0 win over Iraq. Victories for Norway and Algeria. The College World Series ended with an Oklahoma victory, 13-2 against North Carolina. The Padres took the late Major League game, 1-0 over Atlanta on a home run from Manny Machado. Colorado edged Boston 3-2 on a three-run triple bottom of the ninth off Aroldis Chapman. Dodgers got a leadoff homer from Shohei Ohtani, wound up winning 2-1 at Minnesota. And the White Sox, with two in the ninth, beat Cleveland 6-5.
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0: It is 7:55. Good morning. I'm Connie. Very happy to be with you. The Malmo Fire Department's annual Malmo Drive. Grab your tractor, Jeep, UTVs, cars, trucks, and motorcycles to drive this Sunday, June 28th in Malmo. Sign up starts at 10 a.m., leaving Malmo at 12 noon. There is a $20 entry fee per vehicle, $5 for added riders. No ATVs allowed. Any questions or more information, you can contact Dale at 402-429-2988. All proceeds go towards the fire department. That phone number again, Dale, 402-429-2988.
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2: I'm Joel Janicek. In Legion baseball from Monday, juniors, it was West Point over Crofton 12-4. Pender beat Columbus Lakeview 9-2. It was South Sioux City downing Takema Herman 12-1. It was Super Scribner over Ponca 9-1. And Wizard Pilger Dodge Owls defeated Wakefield 14-4. Senior scores, West Point blanked Crofton 8-0. It was Takema Herman over South Sioux City 12-4. Wakefield got by Wizard Pilger Dodge Owls 8-7. And it was Pender over Columbus Lakeview 4-2. Oklahoma won the College World Series, blasting North Carolina 13-2 in Game 3 of Monday night's championship finals played at Charles Schwab Field in Omaha. It's Oklahoma's third national title overall and first since 1994. The Sooners end their year at 43-23, while the Tar Heels finish at 54-14-1. Nebraska baseball's Carson Yasa and Ty Horn will participate in the 2026 Major League Baseball Draft Combine, taking place from June 23rd to the 26th in Phoenix at Chase Field, home of the Arizona Diamondbacks. The pair are among 195 collegiate players and 335 overall prospects who will participate in the showcase. The top 300 draft-eligible players, as identified by MLB clubs, were invited to attend the 2026 Draft Combine, along with up to 50 supplemental invites. Yasa checked in at number 171 on MLB.com's latest top 200 draft prospects list. In 2025, 256 of the 309 players who participated in the Combine were selected in the MLB draft, including 87 of the first 100 picks. The two Huskers are part of 20 Combine participants from the Big Ten, with the Big Red being one of four Big Ten programs with multiple Combine invites. The 2026 MLB draft takes place from July 11th through the 12th during All-Star Week in Philadelphia. The draft will feature 20 rounds across 2 days. The opening night of the draft, which will feature 135 picks in total, will include the first four rounds, compensatory rounds, competitive balance rounds, and prospect promotion incentive rounds. The Fremont Moo host the Hastings Sodbusters tonight. The Moo swept a three-game series from the Sodbusters on the road over the weekend. First pitch is set for 7:05 p.m. at Moeller Field. The Omaha Storm Chasers host the Columbus Clippers tonight. The Storm Chasers enter the contest at 33-41 on the season. First pitch is slated for 7:05 p.m. at Warner Park. The Sioux City Explorers host the Winnipeg Goldeyes tonight. The Explorers enter the contest with a 15-19 overall record. First pitch is scheduled for 6:35 p.m. at Lewis and Clark Park. For KTIC Sports, I'm Joel Janicek.
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1: She got emotional on TV again. I'm Dave Anthony, Fox News. Savannah Guthrie choked up on the NBC Today show with the latest update on her missing mother, Nancy.
2: I wanted to just take the opportunity to ask people to really to beg people to come forward. Somebody knows something. We are in agony.
1: As we find out, one of the ransom notes after her mother was kidnapped from her Arizona home months ago reported that Nancy died.
3: The second note sent to media outlets in February following the disappearance of Nancy Guthrie is believed to have said she was, quote, buried with nature. It followed the first note that said she was safe and demanded a ransom of millions of dollars in cryptocurrency in return for Guthrie, who was the 84-year-old mother of Today's Show co-anchor Savannah Guthrie. News outlets agreed to a request by law enforcement not to report on the contents of the notes while they investigated.
1: That's Fox's Tanya J. Powers. Iran is disputing what the U.S. is saying about the weekend talks in Switzerland, denying they agreed to allow nuclear inspectors into the country. But President Trump insists they did, adding they can't be allowed to have weapons.
4: If Iran doesn't live up to their agreement, or if they're not behaving, I will do what I have to do.
5: Over the next 60 days, they'll be resolving Iran's nuclear program and the issues surrounding it while keeping the Strait of Hormuz open. With the initial agreement in place, millions of barrels of crude oil are leaving the Persian Gulf each day.
1: Fox's Trey Yingst in Tel Aviv. Iran also insists today it can spend the money the U.S. unfreezes however it wants. But on Truth Social, the president posted this morning, funds the U.S. is releasing for Iran will be controlled by the U.S. and used to buy food and medical supplies exclusively from the U.S. It's primary day in Utah and Maryland and New York, where several socialist and progressive candidates are hoping to follow Zoran Mamdani's lead after he was elected socialist mayor of New York City.
6: We're doing that again because this movement is unstoppable.
1: Claire Valdez has Mamdani's support, so do several others, in races for seats in Congress. There are runoffs today in South Carolina, too. 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
9: I'm Connie Green in the KTIC News Center, which is sponsored by TNT Coins in Fremont. The coming County Board of Supervisors meets Wednesday afternoon. An update on the Wisner Bridge and the sheriff's contract are on the agenda. That meeting starts at 1 p.m. at the courthouse in West Point. The Nebraska Department of Health and Human Services has confirmed the first human case of West Nile virus in Nebraska for the 2026 season. The case was identified within the North Central District Health Department jurisdiction. An arts input session is Thursday, 6 p.m. at the Bat Academy on Main Street in West Point. The idea behind the Bat Academy is to provide a space that offers all kinds of creative outlets and education. Those are the latest stories from the KTIC News Center.
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9: Good morning. A 30% chance of showers, mainly between 9 a.m. and 1 p.m. Mostly cloudy today, otherwise highs near 73. Winds from the south at 5 to 14 miles per hour, gusting as high as 22 miles per hour. New precipitation amounts between a tenth and a quarter of an inch possible. A 30% chance of showers and thunderstorms tonight, mainly before 1 a.m. Mostly cloudy, lows around 57, southwest winds at 5 to 9 miles per hour, becoming calm in the evening. New rainfall amounts of less than a tenth of an inch, except higher amounts, which could be possible in thunderstorms. Mostly sunny Wednesday, highs near 7.

0: 30%. New precipitation amounts of less than a tenth of an inch are possible, maybe a little higher during thunderstorms. Partly cloudy Thursday night, lows around 55. Winds from the east around 5 miles per hour, becoming calm in the evening. Partly sunny for Friday, highs near 77. Winds from the east, light, becoming southeast at 5 to 10 miles per hour in the morning, gusting as high as 18 miles per hour. Partly cloudy Friday night, lows around 61. Southeast winds at 6 to 10 miles per hour, gusting to 16 miles per hour. Partly sunny Saturday, highs near 85, breezy with a southeast wind at 8 to 13 miles per hour, increasing to 17 to 22 miles per hour in the afternoon. Winds could gust as high as 31 miles per hour. We have a slight chance of showers and thunderstorms after 1 a.m. Saturday night, then partly cloudy, lows around 71, breezy with a south-southeast wind at 20 to 22 miles per hour, gusting up to 32 miles per hour. Sunny for Sunday, highs near 93, breezy with a south wind around 22 miles per hour, gusting to 32 miles per hour. Clear skies Sunday night, lows around 71, winds from the south at 14 to 16 miles per hour, gusting to 28 miles per hour. Sunny skies are forecast for Monday, highs near 91, breezy with winds from the south at 17 to 21 miles per hour, gusting as high as 29 miles per hour. Right now, we have 65 degrees in Fremont at 63 in Tacoma. Lincoln is reporting 66. It is 66 degrees as well in Omaha. And here at the KTIC studios in West Point, we have overcast skies and 68 degrees.
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0: It is 8:09, and cheers to 250 years. You can join us for lunch on the lawn at the Heritage Museum of Thurston County in Pender this Saturday. Reenactment camp from 10 to noon. Tour at the museum from 10 to 2. Coming up, we have rural radio news here on Classic Country, KTIC.
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6: Well, good morning. Overnight, we had July corn up a penny at 412.5, July wheat down a penny and a half at 596, and July beans up 3.25 at 1119. Crop ratings yesterday came out, corn 68% unchanged, wheat down 1 to 69%, good to excellent. The port of very poor gained another point to 46%, port of very poor. Spring wheat 54 versus 55, soybeans 56 versus 56, so not

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1: The 29th annual Kenniston's Country Music Show is coming to the Oak Ballroom in Schuyler, Nebraska, June 24th through the 27th, featuring the Kenniston's from RFD TV and News Channel Nebraska's Quarantine Tonight. Dances Wednesday through Saturday begin at 6 p.m., and afternoon shows are scheduled Thursday, Friday, and Saturday. Special dances include the Marksman on Friday night and Justin Trevino Saturday, and of course the Kenniston's appearing nightly. The 29th annual Kenniston's Country Music Show, June 24th through the 27th at the Oak Ballroom in Schuyler, Nebraska.
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4: 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A Big Rouse five-wheel sidekick windrower turner rake. 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There's a 2017 Case IH Patriot 4440 self-propelled sprayer. They have four tractors, a 2019 Case IH Magnum 380 mechanical front tractor. 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They have several really nice big square balers. They have a Rouse Ultimate 25 wheel high capacity V rake. There's a 1969 Kenworth W923 tandem axle grain truck selling on this sale. They have a Klaus Liner 2900 series dual rotor rake with central swathing. They have a couple windrowers, a Case IHWD 1903 series 2, and they also have a Massey Ferguson windrower. It's the WR9870 self propelled windrower. They have trucks. They have a 2023 Unifirth 1120 dual auger grain cart. All of these items are selling today on an outstanding auction by Chapel, Nebraska. The first items start to close at 10 o'clock this morning. Today at 1 o'clock, we'll be doing a longhorn breeding stock auction. There are some longhorn heifers that are selling and some longhorn steers also being sold. They're located by Chambers, Nebraska, and they're selling for Doug Bead. If you want to add to your longhorn herd or you've always wanted to have a longhorn animal on the highway, today is the day. Go to BigIron.com. 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
5: Work ethic and responsibility built in the barns last a lifetime. But for one young cattle showman aging out, his livestock journey came as he was dealt a setback by cancer. I'm Steve White on the Rural Radio Network. 19-year-old Garrett Scholes of Phelps County wrapped up his final cattle show over the weekend as the Maine and Key Junior Nationals wrapped up in Grand Island. He was diagnosed with leukemia when he was 8 and dealt with it again in middle school. At that time, folks in the barns rallied around the family, one classmate even selling her steer to benefit the Scholes family. Now Garrett is a healthy college student, his showing days now behind him as he's looking forward.
6: So what does this mean to you to kind of be wrapping up your career here?
7: Oh, it means a lot. I mean, if I think about over the years, I've had so many great experiences and learned so much through all the years. It's kind of sad, but it's also rewarding to think about all the success and fun times I've had over the years. And it's good to close that chapter and look forward to the next. So,
6: and your show family's kind of been an extra family, especially as you went through some health problems a few years ago, right?
7: Oh, yeah. They've been more supportive than I could probably ever realize. They've been so generous and kind to my family for so many years, and we're so grateful for everyone we've met through here and who have helped us along the way.
6: Just tell folks about your journey just a little there.
7: So I was diagnosed with leukemia at age 8, and then it came back when I was 13. So I've spent a few years dealing with that, but thankfully for the past 4 or 5 years, I've been doing really well. So.
6: Yeah. But I mean, a lot of other people in the barns supported you through that whole time, didn't they?
7: Oh, sure. So many people. I can't even count the amount of people that have helped us in so many different ways.
6: So where are you in school and all of that now these days then?
7: I'll be a sophomore.

0: sophomore at the University of Nebraska Lincoln this next fall, and my major is currently agribusiness. So,
1: and what did you bring to this show here then?
0: I brought my September born bred and owned heifer. I showed her mom the last 2 years, and then my sister showed that heifer's mom as well. So her bloodline has run in our family for a lot of years, and I showed her yesterday in the bred and owned division, and today I'll show her in the owned maintainer division.
1: And then once that's done, you load up the trailer, and that's the end, huh?
0: Yep, that's it. That's it for me. I'll just be a spectator from now on.
1: I imagine you're not going to stay away from the barns for long, though. You're gonna be helping somebody else out, I imagine, down the road. Do you think?
0: Yeah, for sure. I'll still be coming to a lot of shows and still helping whatever way I can. So
1: yep, for Loomis, that's home, right?
0: That's correct.
1: Well, thanks so much.
0: Yep, thank you.
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1: I'm Connie Green in the KTIC News Center, which is sponsored by TNT Coins in Fremont, trusted experts buying coins, silver, jewelry, and collectibles. Amending the Washington County budget for the current fiscal year to increase emergency flood relief funds to $300,000 and to increase the Juvenile Services Grant Fund to $87,100. Those are on the agenda for this afternoon's County Board of Supervisors meeting. A link for the full agenda can be found online at washingtoncountyne.gov/meetings. Public hearings on zoning changes are on the agenda for the Blair City Council when it meets this evening at 7 o'clock. Changing the future land use map from residential to commercial at 679 and 675 South 10th Street, and public hearings on changing those properties from multifamily residential to office park. A final plat application for 13th and Wilbur Streets is also on the agenda. The full agenda is online at blairne.gov. If you're headed into Norfolk today, be aware large equipment, poles, and lots of workers will be in a few parts of the town. Region 11 Emergency Management Director Bobby Reiser says the Blue Valley Public Safety Federal Signal will start replacing outdoor warning signals today. Those locations so far include 1512 South 1st Street, 1410 Center Drive, and 1601 West Prospect Avenue in Norfolk. If weather cooperates, those outdoor siren sites should be complete within a week. More news on KTIC coming up in just a moment.
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1: 7-3-5-1-1. AAA projects more than 5.1 million people from the west north central region, which includes Nebraska and Iowa, will travel at least 50 miles from home for the Independence Day holiday travel period, which runs from Saturday, June 27th through Sunday, July 5th. Most travelers will take to the roadways. While this year's increase is comparatively modest, it still sets a record for 4th of July travel for the region. Rather than staying home, many travelers are choosing to offset higher travel costs by taking shorter vacations, choosing destinations closer to home, closely comparing the cost of driving versus flying, and planning a cruise or all-inclusive resort where costs are more defined, or cutting back on extras like eating out and souvenirs. This flexibility helps sustain overall travel volume. Nationwide, over 72.2 million people will travel, 61.4% of those by driving. An arts input session is slated this Thursday, 6 p.m. at the Bat Academy on Main Street in West Point. Sandra Renner says people will be in and out if they choose to attend.
3: Yeah, I really just want to emphasize that it's open house style. People can pop in for a few minutes. They can come for the whole thing. We'll have questions that you can contribute to or a short questionnaire if you just want to jot some things down and you got to go somewhere else. We understand that summer schedule's busy. There's ball games to get to and other activities. And so just pop in and say hi, even if you just have a quick idea that you wanted to share or, you know, let us know we're going in the right direction.
1: Gus Grimley adds that they're trying to start an art community where people can come together and build and create bigger things. Those are the latest stories from the KTIC News Center.
0: Five.
4: Fox News. I'm CJ Pop. A massive oil tanker slowly moving through the Strait of Hormuz.
5: President Trump just moments ago posted to True Social saying 19 million barrels of oil flowed out of the Hormuz Strait yesterday. He goes on to say an all-time record. Oil prices are tumbling down and the world is a much safer place.
4: Fox's Trey Yinks in Tel Aviv. Oman and Iran stress their sovereign rights in their territorial waters in the Hormuz Strait. According to the joint statement, they are committed, they say, to ensuring safe passage through the strait. Two more suspects under arrest linked to the alleged plot at the White House, the UFC 250 event.
6: Newly unsealed court records identify Jordan Rinker and William Faulkner, defendants 6 and 7. Investigators say Rinker played a supporting role, accepting $1,200 from alleged ringleader.
4: That is Fox's Lucas Tomlinson reporting this morning. 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
7: 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Grain trade was mixed overnight. Corn futures were a penny higher as Monday's crop progress report showed the national corn rating to be unchanged from a week ago at 68% good to excellent, with 97% of the crop now emerged and 5% in the silking stage. We had a sale announced this morning of 100,000 metric tons of corn to Mexico that included 70 old crop and 30 new. Soybeans were 3 to 4 cents higher, firming up with soybean meal overnight. The soybean crop rating remained unchanged from last week at 66% good to excellent. Emergence is at 93% and ahead of

0: the average, and 9% of the crop is blooming. Wheat futures were 1 to 3 cents lower. 40% of the winter wheat crop is now harvested, with the crop rated poor to very poor at 46%. The spring wheat crop has 16% headed, with 54% good to excellent. July corn is up 3/4 at 412 and a quarter. December up a half at 440. July soybeans are up 2.5 at 1118 and a quarter. November up 4 3/4 at 1146 and a quarter. July Chicago wheat down 2.5 at 595. September down 2.5 at 605. July Kansas City wheat down 6 at 627.5. September down 5.5 at 634.5. June live cattle are down 35 cents at 255.47. August down 42 at 246.97. August feeders are up 7 cents at 370.50. September down 27 at 368.52. And August lean hogs are up 25 cents at 96.97. October up 12 at 80.97. 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
1: 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Born in Louisiana, Edgar made a career in commodity trading and grain merchandising. But friends say what made Edgar special was how he used these experiences to directly serve producers. Edgar believed agriculture worked best when people had strong relationships and a sense of shared purpose. He invested in young people and underserved communities throughout Kansas and Nebraska, including his work in founding the Kansas Black Farmers Association. Rancher and friend Kevin Cooksley said Edgar's investment in youth, dedication to producers, and commitment to building stronger communities was what set him apart.
2: I think it's extremely fitting that he be recognized for service to agriculture, because that's exactly what he represented, what he did. There's just been nobody quite like him in my lifetime anyway.
1: The Nebraska Rural Radio Association is honored to recognize the late Edgar Hicks for his service to agriculture.
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3: We have a 30% chance of showers today, mainly between 9 a.m. and 1 p.m. Mostly cloudy otherwise, highs near 73. Winds from the south at 5 to 14 miles per hour, gusting to 22 miles per hour. New precipitation amounts between a tenth and a quarter of an inch are possible. A 30% chance of showers and thunderstorms tonight, mainly before 1 a.m. Mostly cloudy, lows around 57, southwest winds at 5 to 9 miles per hour, becoming calm in the evening. New rainfall amounts of less than a tenth of an inch are possible, a little bit higher during thunderstorms. Mostly sunny for tomorrow, highs near 78, west-northwest winds at 5 to 10 miles per hour, gusting as high as 17 miles per hour. A chance of showers between 1 a.m. and 4 a.m. Wednesday night. Then a chance of showers and thunderstorms after 4 a.m. Increasing clouds, lows around 55, northwest winds at 5 to 8 miles per hour, becoming calm after midnight. The chance of precipitation for Wednesday night is 30%. A chance of showers and thunderstorms for Thursday, overcast, highs near 74, winds from the north-northeast at 3 to 6 miles per hour. The chance of precipitation is 30%. New precipitation amounts of less than a tenth of an inch are possible, a little bit higher during thunderstorms. Partly cloudy Thursday night, lows around 55, winds from the east at 5 miles per hour, becoming calm in the evening. Partly sunny Friday, highs near 77, light northeast winds, becoming southeast at 5 to 10 miles per hour in the morning. Winds could gust as high as 8.

18 miles per hour. Partly cloudy Friday night, lows around 61. Southeast winds at 6 to 10 miles per hour, gusting to 16 miles per hour. Partly sunny Saturday, highs near 85. Breezy with the southeast wind at 8 to 13 miles per hour, increasing to 17 to 22 miles per hour in the afternoon, and gusts as high as 31 miles per hour. We're not ready for those degrees yet, not in that range. Anyway, a slight chance of showers and thunderstorms Saturday night after 1 a.m., partly cloudy otherwise, lows around 71, breezy with the south-southeast wind at 20 to 22 miles per hour, gusting to 32 miles per hour. Sunny for Sunday, highs near 93, breezy with the south wind around 22 miles per hour, gusting to 32 miles per hour. Clear skies Sunday night, lows around 71. Winds from the south at 14 to 16 miles per hour, gusting as high as 28 miles per hour. Sunny skies are forecast for Monday, highs near 91. Breezy with a south wind at 17 to 21 miles per hour, gusting to 29 miles per hour. Right now, we have 66 degrees in Blair. It is 65 in Wahoo, 66 in Lincoln. Omaha reports 66 degrees as well. Here at the KTIC studios in West Point, we have overcast skies and 69 degrees.

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0: All righty, we've got the trusty rusty can. We're giving it a stir. And our first letter today is F. F as in Fred, or F as in Francine. So now we'll put that one back into the can. Another stir. M as in Merle, or M as in Mary. F and M so far for monogram money. Let's pull our third and final letter out. K. K as in King, or K as in Katrina. Our letters today, F, M, K. And this is brought to you by Fremont Builder Supply. 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
0: It is 8:43. I forgot to tell you what our amount today was. It is $16.80. That's the amount that we had today, but we didn't have any callers, so it's kind of moot. 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

0: 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This land is located from Highway 79 and 92 Junction, 1 mile west and 1 mile south. 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
6: I'm Joel Janicek. In Legion Baseball from Monday, juniors, it was West Point over Crofton 12-4. Pender beat Columbus Lakeview 9-2. It was South Sioux City downing Takema Herman 12-1. It was Super Scribner over Ponca 9-1. And Wizard Pilger Dodge Owls defeated Wakefield 14-4. Senior scores, West Point blanked Crofton 8-0. It was Takema Herman over South Sioux City 12-4. Wakefield got by Wizard Pilger Dodge Owls 8-7. And it was Pender over Columbus Lakeview 4-2. Oklahoma won the College World Series, blasting North Carolina 13-2 in Game 3 of Monday night's championship finals, played at Charles Schwab Field in Omaha. It's Oklahoma's third national title overall and first since 1994. The Sooners end their year at 43-23, while the Tar Heels finish at 54-14-1. For KTIC Sports, I'm Joel Janicek.
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2: Good morning. It is 8:54 and time for our community announcements. 75-year-old Diane McGill of Humphreys Massive Christian Burial is this morning, 10:30 in the morning, at St. Francis Catholic Church in Humphrey. Visitation is from 9:30 until the service starts, also at the church. Duesman Funeral Chapel in Humphrey is assisting the family with arrangements for Diane McGill of Humphrey. 61-year-old Carol Schultz Stevens of Glendale, Arizona's memorial services will be this Saturday, 1 p.m., at St. Paul Lutheran Church in West Point. Visitation is Friday, 5 p.m. to 7 p.m. at the Minnick Funeral Home in West Point and will continue 1 hour prior to the service at the church. Minnick Funeral Home in West Point is assisting the family with arrangements. 101-year-old Margaret Bailing of Fremont's Celebration of Life will be 10:30 Saturday, June 27th at Moser Memorial Chapel in Fremont. A memorial visitation will start at 9:30 in the morning. Interment of Margaret and Ewald will take place at Emmanuel Lutheran Cemetery near Beamer at 3:30 p.m. Moser Memorial Chapel of Fremont is assisting the family with arrangements for Margaret Bailing of Fremont. Victor Hegeman, formerly of Howell's Funeral Mass, will be at St. Peter and Paul Catholic Church in Howell's July 3rd at 10:30 in the morning. A luncheon will follow. That is for Victor Hegeman, formerly of Howell's. 83-year-old Regina Honish of Bruno's arrangements are pending at Krotzel Funeral Chapel in David City. Those are our announcements for today. Coming up, we have music from Randy Travis.
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0: residents who rely on private wells for their drinking water to take action to test their drinking water and treat any identified risks. Experts recommend that private well owners test for E. coli, heavy metals, and other health concerns. The vast majority of these water contaminants are tasteless, odorless, and colorless. Just because your water tastes good doesn't mean it's safe to consume, so the only way to know is through testing. Water should also be tested after flooding, heavy rainfall, wildfire, well repairs, or plumbing changes. Nebraska Extension encourages residents to use laboratories certified by the Nebraska Public Health and Environmental Laboratory. Reporting for the Rural Radio Network with this morning's Ag News, I'm Maddie Weber.
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5: Argentina clinched its group title at the World Cup, first winning 2-0 over Austria, both goals from Lionel Messi, and then the late game went to Algeria 2-1 over Jordan with two goals in the second half. Norway is 2-0 after a 3-2 victory against Senegal, Erling Haaland with two goals in the second half. France got two tallies from Kylian Mbappe in a 3-0 win against Iraq. American star Christian Pulisic returned to full practice after his calf injury. Big trade in the NBA. Giannis Antetokounmpo is going from Milwaukee to the Miami Heat along with Bobby Portis for Tyler Hero, Jaime Jaquez, two others, and three first-rounders. Minnesota is trading Julius Randle to the Nets. Dallas's new coach will be Dusty May from Michigan. In baseball, Colorado on a three-run triple bottom of the ninth beat Boston 3-2. Padres 1-0 over Atlanta on a Manny Machado homer.
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7: How do you stay joined at the hip and heart with your teen? I'm Mark Merrill with today's Family Minute. 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Here are a few lessons I've learned. First, don't take it personally. When my daughters became teens, I didn't understand. Why doesn't she want to hold my hand? Why would she rather go to the mall than go bike riding with me? Susan told me, don't take it personally and don't try to force anything. Give them some space. They'll come around. And they did. Second, always speak the truth, no matter what. 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
11: 9:20 on our Tuesday morning, 66 degrees. This is a Tuesday, Nebraska Soybean Report coming up, also the Fox Business Report. But for today's daily ag feature, we go to Rod Bain from the USDA.
12: This month, the day that first generated the installation of electric power in many parts of rural America. The 90th anniversary of
13: the Rural Electrification Act.
12: It is a significant milestone, as through that legislation, rural communities, counties, and regions gained what would be the catalyst for economic development and agricultural innovation.
14: It was making sure that we had electrification for the entire United States, that the rural areas were included as well as the urban areas. And so through different cooperative associations and different arrangements and the ability to borrow money from the federal government, it allowed those co-ops to not only grow and expand those markets, but then to make sure that they are serving all of America.
12: I'm Rod Bain. Christopher McClain and Carl Elmshauser of USDA's Rural Utilities Service join us to discuss 9 decades of keeping the power on in rural America in this edition of Agriculture USA. What did many parts of rural America look like in 1936, the time the Rural Electrification Act was signed into law? According to USDA Rural Development Rural Utilities Service Assistant Administrator Christopher McClain,
15: in 1935-1936, only about 10% of American farmers had access to central station power. That meant that they would read books or their kids would study their lessons by candlelight or kerosene lamps. They wouldn't have refrigeration. They'd have to pump water by hand. Moms in the household, if they wanted to cook, would have to lug some wood to have a wood-burning stove. Washing clothes would be done in a washboard and a tub. We wouldn't have electric washers and dryers and things like that.
12: Now, put that in the context of 1936. In the rural United States.
15: It was the time of the Great Depression. It was the time of the Dust Bowl. It was the time, the setting of the Grapes of Wrath. It was an extraordinarily difficult time to be able to eke out a living in rural communities when you did not have all of the modern conveniences of electricity.
12: It was May that year that Congress passed and President Franklin D. Roosevelt signed into law the Rural Electrification Act.
15: Just like the old mathematical truism that a negative times a negative equals a positive. So we could leverage the need to create jobs throughout the American economy and the need to bring electric services to rural areas through a program that made loans available to rural communities, and the Rural Electrification Administration, the predecessor of the Rural Utilities Service, they went out around the country to tell farm families about electricity and about the ability to form rural electric cooperatives, which are consumer-owned businesses that make it possible for communities to take charge of their own destiny.
12: Over time, slowly but surely, rural America was electrified. Our U.S. Administrator Carl Elmshauser provides additional context from a family perspective.
14: My father was born in 1934, and the Rural Electrification Act came about in 1936, and my father was out in rural Nebraska. And it wasn't then until 1952, when he's a senior in high school, that they finally had power to the farm. Now, there's a lot of different reasons why it took so long. Some of that was some reluctance on the part of my great-grandfather to put the electricity on the farm. But just thinking for me that in my father's lifetime, electrification came to America.
12: Yet even consider within the last 7 decades of the 90-year Rural Electrification Act, the extent of advances of technologies on the farm operation itself and the farm household, of rural industrial opportunities, and of rural economies. The rural utilities service itself has grown over time to meet needs in rural America.
14: Water and wastewater are water and environmental programs. Reconnect in the telecommunications programs.
12: And looking at the next 90 years, rural electrification and utilities will serve as what Elmshauser and McLean consider lifeblood for rural communities and counties, with innovations in the tech and artificial intelligence space, fostering the next phases of rural economic development, speed, and efficiency.
15: Every time the Rural Utility Service under the Rural Electrification Act invests funding into loans to support rural electric utilities, we are ensuring that the system remains reliable, remains resilient, and it remains efficient so that it can stay affordable for rural consumers.
12: This has been Agriculture USA. I'm Rod Bain, reporting for the U.S. Department of Agriculture in Washington, D.C.
11: Thank you very much, Rod. It is 9:25 now, 66 degrees. We have the Nebraska Soybean Report. Fox Business is next.
13: It's time for this week's Nebraska Soybean Report, your update on research, demand, and innovation powered by Nebraska soybean farmers and their checkoff. Today, we're joined by Jay Hansen. He farms up in the Mead area and serves on the Nebraska Soybean Board. You guys gearing up for another big meeting. Jay, tell us what's on the agenda, kind of your role in all of this.
16: Yeah, our upcoming meeting next week is our fiscal year 27 funding proposals. We have around 180 proposals in front of us in our four core areas: crop production and research, demand and utilization, farmer support, and community engagement. Crop production and research, we handled most of them back in March. We'll have a few more proposals to look at, and they were mainly dealt with crop production, soybean diseases, insect problems. Our other big area is demand and utilization. And we'll look at proposals that are dealing with promoting soy diesel, promoting U.S. soy products and meat products overseas.
13: Absolutely.
16: Farmer support is another core area. And some of the stuff we do there is content on the rural radio. The last area, community engagement. We do a lot with soy education. So that's just kind of a brief overview of what our proposals have to deal with.
13: Jay, you think about all of this work on behalf of Nebraska soybean farmers. What does that bring back to an operation, a family farm operation like yours?
16: We're developing new markets. Hopefully we end up with better prices for our soybeans and just better demand.
13: All right. That's Jay Hansen joining us. They are preparing for their upcoming board meeting. A lot of proposals to be examined, and all work on behalf of Nebraska soybean farmers and their checkoff. Jay, as always, thanks for your time.
16: Thank you, Alex.
17: I'm Lauren Simonetti, and this is the Fox Business Report.
18: Stocks sold off at the open as investors pull back on tech stocks on concerns the artificial intelligence build-out is overdone. The Wall Street Journal says investors are also concerned the Federal Reserve could be raising interest rates. SpaceX contributed to the selling with news it's planning to issue $20 billion in bonds. SpaceX opened down 2%. Other big losers: Alphabet down 1.5%, Nvidia down 4%, Oracle is down nearly 3%. IBM shares opened up 2.5% on new investments. Crude oil prices are narrowly lower. Brent crude at $77 a barrel. West Texas Intermediate at $73. Domino's named a company veteran Joe Jordan its new CEO, but the stock opened lower. That's your Fox Business Report. I'm Jenny Coselda. Invested in you.
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0: It is time for this week's update from Kalp Seed and Fertilizer in West Point. Let's visit with Blake Heidoff. What is kind of our focus now here this time of year out in the field?
1: Yeah, Chad, the next thing to take a look at is getting some tissue samples taken. 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We take anywhere from 10 to 15 leaves and smaller plants. We'll take that whole plant, send that off to the lab, and then get back basically a snapshot in time of our current nutrient level at that time of sampling.
0: Why do we do this tissue sampling? How does it help us make decisions?
1: Tissue sampling is valuable because it allows corn producers to monitor nutrient uptake, diagnose deficiencies, evaluate fertilizer performance, and also make timely management decisions to improve our yields. Next step is going to be fungicide, so it gives us a good opportunity to know what that crop is going to need so we can get that added into the tank. 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
0: Blake Heidoff, Kalp Seed and Fertilizer in West Point, with this week's update.
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27: I'm Connie Green in the KTIC News Center, which is sponsored by TNT Coins in Fremont, buying and appraising precious metals. Call 402-909-6412. The coming County Board of Supervisors meets tomorrow afternoon. An update on the Wisner Bridge will be provided by Dean Britt. Tim Schultz's sheriff contract will be discussed, and the board will consider Dinklage applications for the coming County Feeders Association and the Economic Development Agency. Wednesday's meeting will start at 1 o'clock in the courthouse in West Point. The Nebraska Department of Health and Human Services has confirmed the first human case of West Nile virus in Nebraska for the 2026 season. The case was identified within the North Central District Health Department jurisdiction, which encompasses Antelope, Boyd, Brown, Cherry, Holt, Keapaha, Knox, Pierce, and Rock counties. DHHS is urging Nebraskans to take precautions to protect themselves and their families from mosquito bites as West Nile virus activity increases during the summer months. West Nile virus is the leading cause of mosquito-borne disease in the United States, and the Nebraska area has historically experienced high levels of West Nile virus activity than many other states. The virus is transmitted through the bite of an infected mosquito that acquired the virus after feeding on an infected bird. West Nile virus is not spread directly from sick or dead birds to humans, and people cannot get the virus from sick or dead birds. Ways to avoid mosquitoes and reduce the risk of West Nile virus are to wear long-sleeve shirts and long pants when going outside, drain standing water around your home, and use spray repellents. Most people infected with West Nile virus experience no symptoms or only mild flu-like illness. However, fewer than 1% of those infected develop severe disease. Adults over the age of 50 and people with weakened immune systems are at a greater risk for serious illness and complications. A former Bellevue Police Department officer was sentenced to over 20 years in prison for the attempted manufacture of child sexual abuse material, possession of a firearm during a felony, and terroristic threats. Ryan Augustine was sentenced Monday by Sarpy County District Court Judge Nathan Cox to a total sentence between 22 and 43 years for his crimes. Last year, the Nebraska Attorney General's Office partnered with the Nebraska State Patrol to investigate Augustine after he was arrested for manufacture of child sexual abuse material. He was initially arrested November in 2025 after he was arrested for the manufacture of child abuse material. A separate victim in an unrelated incident reported that Augustine had held a gun to the victim's head and held the victim against their will. At the start of the investigation, Augustine was placed on administrative leave from the Bellevue Police Department and was later fired. An arts input session is Thursday, 6 o'clock, at the Bat Academy on Main Street in West Point. Sandra Renner says it's open to people of all ages.
2: We want to invite anyone in the community who is interested in seeing more visual and performing arts opportunities in the area. This really runs the gamut, ages 8 to 108. We're particularly interested in hearing what, you know, maybe ages 15 to 25 might be interested in. But, you know, there's been some really good past activities and people have a lot of ideas. And we know that people look for things outside of the community and we want to see what the community wants to see. Try to offer some of those things right here in West Point.
27: Gus Grimley says the idea behind the Bat Academy is to provide a space that offers all kinds of creative outlets and education. Those are the latest stories from the KTIC News Center.
3: Fox News, I'm Chris Foster. NBC Today's Show co-host Savannah Guthrie again is asking someone who knows something to come forward after it's disclosed that the second ransom note sent to media outlets in February said her kidnapped mother, Nancy, had died and was buried.
4: We are in agony. We cannot be at peace.
3: The note came 5 days after Nancy Guthrie was reported missing from her home in Arizona. Iran denies there's a plan to allow nuclear inspectors back into the country.
5: After Vice President J.D. Vance announced that Iran has agreed to allow international inspectors into their country, President Trump posted on Truth Social this morning saying, in part, if they did not agree to this, there would be no further negotiations. The Iranians today are going on the record saying they did not agree to this point.
3: Fox's Trey Yingst, Iran's president and foreign minister, are in Pakistan today for talks. Tech stocks are way down today, so are oil prices. 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
11: For today, showers, mainly before 1 p.m., high of 72. South wind 5 to 15, with gusts upwards of 20 miles an hour, 80% chance of precipitation. Tonight, a 30% chance of showers and thunderstorms, mainly before 1 a.m., mostly cloudy, low of 57. Southwest wind 5 to 10, becoming light west-southwest. Tomorrow, mostly sunny, high of 77, west-northwest wind 5 to 15. Tomorrow night, a chance of showers between 1 and 4 a.m., then a chance of showers and thunderstorms after 4 a.m., increasing clouds, low of 55. Northwest wind 5 to 10, becoming light and variable after midnight, 30% chance of precip. On Thursday, a chance of showers and thunderstorms, mostly cloudy, high of 73, north-northeast wind around 5 miles an hour, 30% chance of precipitation. Thursday night, partly cloudy, low of 55, east wind around 5 miles an hour. Friday, partly sunny, high of 76, southeast wind 5 to 10 with gusts near 20 miles an hour. Friday night, mostly cloudy, low of 60, southeast wind 5 to 15. Saturday, partly sunny, high of 84. Southeast wind 10 to 15, increasing to 15 to 20 in the afternoon. Wind gusts upwards of 30 miles an hour. Saturday night, a slight chance of showers and thunderstorms after 1 a.m. Partly cloudy, low of 70. South-southeast wind 20 to 30 miles an hour. Sunday, Sunny, high of 92. South wind 20 to 30. Sunday night, clear, low of 70. South wind around 15 miles an hour with gusts near 30 miles an hour. And Monday, sunny, high of 90. South wind 15 to 20 with gusts to 30 miles an hour. Right now at Classic Country 98.7 FM in Norfolk, it's 66 degrees. It is 939, 68 degrees. KTIC West Point in 840 Country.
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7: 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July corn down 2 at 409.5. December down 2.25 at 437.25. July soybeans up 2.5 at 1118.25. November up 2 at 1143.5. July Chicago wheat down 5.5 at 592. September down 4.75 at 602.75. July Kansas City wheat down 7.75 at 625.75. September down 7.25 at 632.75. June live cattle are down a nickel at 255.77. August down 17 at 247.22. August feeders are up 55 at 370.97. September up 82 at 369.65. August lean hogs are up $1.25 at 97.97. October up $1 at 81.85. 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
0: 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Time for the daily Crop Water Use Report, utilizing the latest information from Nebraska Extension. This is for well-watered crops in and around West Point and Cumming County, northeast and east central Nebraska. Corn with an emergence date of May 8th in that 12 to 14 leaf stage. Water use over the last 3 days, 34 hundredths, and water use for the next 3 days is listed at 33 hundredths. On soybeans, with an emergence date of May 8th in that third node or begin bloom stage, water use over the last 3 days, 38 hundredths. Water use for the next 3 days, unchanged, 38 hundredths. On alfalfa with full ground cover, water use over the last 3 days, 54 hundredths. Water use for the next 3 days, estimated at 52 hundredths. On freshly cut alfalfa, cut that water use in half. 10 days after cutting, water use is 75% of the value. 20 days after cutting, water use is the full value given. Future water use predictions are based partly on water use for the last 3 days and also on historic averages. To get more information, go to our website under the weather tab, kticradio.com. That is a crop water use report for today, Tuesday, June 23rd, Chad Moyer reporting.
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0: 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The Nebraska legislature addressed numerous issues and budget challenges in the 60-day short session this year, and several bills and developments addressed during the session will impact agriculture across the state. The Center for Ag Profitability at UNL is putting on a webinar that's going to take a look at some of those bills. The webinar features Dave Aiken, a professor of ag law, to provide an update on legislative activity and new laws that directly affect agriculture, animal agriculture, brand law, planning and zoning, to broader issues that affect ag data ownership, things of that nature. That webinar is this Thursday, June 25th at 12 noon. You can register and get more information at cap.unl.edu. 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It's hosted by the Iowa Pork Industry Center and Iowa State University. 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Go to the Iowa Pork Industry Center website, ipic.iastate.edu. 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It's going to be at the Lancaster County Extension Office in Lincoln on June 25th. 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That is June 25th and 26th in Lincoln. A reminder that we are in beef passport promotion season. The Nebraska Beef Council once again brought back the Nebraska Beef Passport Program, inviting you to explore restaurants, meat markets, and processors all across the state. 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As you visit them, the restaurants, the meat shops, and meat processors, you can have them scan your digital or your printed passport, and the more stops you make, you're eligible for prizes. 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Farmers and landowners can update their base acres that are enrolled in ARC and PLC, or the farm program. 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For more information on these and other items, check the website, go online to kticradio.com, click on events, and then click on the farm calendar. I'm Chad Moyer, reporting on KTIC.
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2: Today we're visiting with Kelsey Thompson from the Wisner Junior Livestock Show that takes place this Thursday, Friday, Saturday, and Sunday. And Kelsey, what do we have on the schedule all those days?
3: Thursday's going to be that horse show, and then Friday night we're going to start with our sheep and cattle check-in. And then show starting on Saturday is going to be the beef show, dog show, rabbit show, sheep show, goat show, and then we're going to end the day with the swine check-in. For the shows on Sunday being the swine and the dairy show.
2: And I know you really have a lot of different activities for the entire family, don't you, this year?
3: Saturday we have that kids fishing event that's always been a good hit. And then Sunday we got some really cool events for little kids, your traditional frog jumping, turtle racing, turtle bullseye. And then new this year, we're doing the kitty tractor pull under the pavilion, and that would start, registration starts at 2 p.m. and pulls start at 3 p.m. for that. So that's a new event coming this year, is the kitty tractor pull.
2: And to be in year 50 of the Wisner Junior Livestock Show, what does that mean? Huge thanks to all the volunteers and sponsors, right?
3: Yeah, we're very fortunate to have a great community who supports us and likes to see things like this succeed in our community, and we obviously couldn't do it without them. So as a thank you to that, we're also going to do a free burger feed on Sunday from 4 to 6 p.m. All their help and hard work that helps us put this on and make it easy for us to do so.
2: And that'll do it for this special spotlight on the Wisner Junior Livestock Show that's taking place at Wisner's River Park this Thursday, Friday, Saturday, and Sunday.
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5: Daily Chapel, a message of hope and love in Christ from your neighbors, the people of the Lutheran Church, Missouri Synod.
6: In the name of the Father, and of the Son, and of the Holy Spirit. Amen. This is Pastor Martin Hill of Trinity Lutheran Church in Martinsburg, Nebraska, and this is Daily Chapel. Genesis 7:16 says of Noah and his family, "And the Lord shut him in." Since the New Testament times, Christians have talked about the church as Noah's Ark. You can find ancient paintings and writings, all of them depicting the church as an ark. St. Peter makes this connection in 1 Peter 3:21. He talks about the ark saving Noah, and then he says, "Baptism now saves you." Martin Luther also makes the same connection in his famous flood prayer that gets prayed at baptisms, where we pray, "Grant that this person be kept safe and secure in the holy ark of the Christian church, being separated from the multitude of unbelievers and serving your name at all times with a fervent spirit and a joyful hope." Okay, so one of the big similarities is stated right at the end of that prayer. Both baptism and the ark separate. Okay, we pray that this person be kept safe and secure in the holy ark of the Christian church, being separated from the multitude of unbelievers. Separated. There are those who are shut in the ark, and there are those who are shut out of the ark. So just like Jesus separates the sheep from the goats, it is the Lord who separates the believers from the unbelievers. And in our story of the ark, that's really clear, because it is the Lord who shuts the door of the ark. Noah doesn't pull it shut with a rope or a chain or something. Our text says, "And the Lord shut him in." So picture the scene from the inside of the ark. Noah and his family take one last look at the world they've known their whole life, and then slowly the massive door starts to swing shut as some invisible hand pushes it into place with a final, utter slam. Shut in. And in the dark of this massive ship, Noah and his family are all gathered. The sounds of all the animals restlessly moving about as the rains begin to fall, drop by drop giving way to sheets of rain, a deluge pouring down on top of them, pounding on the roof. Maybe Noah and his family are huddled together, probably praying, maybe singing some ancient hymn. But soon another haunting sound rises above the rain and the singing. The sound of the cries of all the people who rejected Noah's message of repentance. All the people who would not listen. And you pray even louder as you feel the ark begin to lift off the ground to ride those nameless, terrible seas. Yet for all the terror, no one knows that he is safe, because it was the Lord who shut him in. The Lord is the one in charge. Amen. This has been Pastor Martin Hill from Trinity Lutheran Church in Martinsburg, Nebraska. You're always welcome to join us for services on Sundays at Trinity in Martinsburg at 9 a.m. The grace of our Lord Jesus Christ, the love of God, and the communion of the Holy Spirit be with you always. Amen.
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1: Iran will comply or battle in the negotiations. I'm Dave Anthony, Fox News. President Trump posted that this morning on Truth Social, adding the U.S. will ensure nuclear honesty from Iran in preventing them from getting weapons.
2: After Vice President Vance said Iran had agreed to allow U.N. inspectors into the country, today a spokesman from Iran's foreign ministry said that is false. Last week, Vance said the U.S. won't give the Iranians anything if they don't make commitments that he wants over its nuclear program.
1: Fox's Lucas Tomlin said at the White House, the president also wrote in his post, the U.S. will control any money given to Iran for them to buy American food and medical supplies. Iran disputes that, saying they'll spend it how they want. Republican Senator Tim Sheehy tells Fox.
3: Negotiations with Iran, hope don't float. We can't trust them to do what they say they're going to do. We need to make sure there are concrete safeguards wherein we control those funds. For example, if we're going to unfreeze funds, we don't give it to the Iranians and hope they buy American farm goods.
1: Speaking of money,
4: an official request has not yet been made by the White House, but Pentagon officials have told senators they will need about $80 billion in supplemental spending to cover the cost of the U.S. campaign against Iran. That comes on top of an already large increase in proposed defense spending, $1.5 trillion for the upcoming fiscal year.
1: Fox's Jared Halpern at the White House. We expect an update from the Justice Department, getting it now, on another health care fraud crackdown. The Wall Street Journal reports there are about 450 people facing charges in Medicaid and hospice fraud totaling $6.5 billion. Another emotional plea from Savannah Guthrie this morning for someone who knows something to come forward in the search for a missing mother.
5: So no matter how much I try to come out here every day and smile and find that joy, and I will, I promise I will, this is a moment to tell you that we need your help.
1: Saying on NBC's Today Show, she's in agony. Mid the update we're getting on the second ransom note the family got back in February after mother was kidnapped. It said Nancy Guthrie's dead and buried in nature. America's listening to Fox News.
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9: I'm Connie Green in the KTIC News Center, which is sponsored by TNT Coins in Fremont. The coming County Board of Supervisors meets Wednesday afternoon. An update on the Wisner Bridge and the sheriff's contract are on the agenda. That meeting starts at 1 p.m. at the courthouse in West Point. The Nebraska Department of Health and Human Services has confirmed the first human case of West Nile virus in Nebraska for the 2026 season. The case was identified within the North Central District Health Department jurisdiction. An arts input session is Thursday, 6 p.m. at the Bat Academy on Main Street in West Point. The idea behind the Bat Academy is to provide a space that offers all kinds of creative outlets and education. Those are the latest stories from the KTIC News Center.
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8: For today, showers, mainly before 1 p.m., high of 72. South wind 5 to 15, with gusts upwards of 20 miles an hour, 80% chance of precipitation. Tonight, a 30% chance of showers and thunderstorms, mainly before 1 a.m., mostly cloudy, low of 57. Southwest wind 5 to 10, becoming light west-southwest. Tomorrow, mostly sunny, high of 77, west-northwest wind 5 to 15. Tomorrow night, a chance of showers between 1 and 4 a.m., then a chance of showers and thunderstorms after 4 a.m., increasing clouds, low of 55. Northwest wind 5 to 10, becoming light and variable after midnight, 30% chance of precip. On Thursday, a chance of showers and thunderstorms, mostly cloudy, high of 73, north-northeast wind around 5 miles an hour, 30% chance of precipitation. Thursday night, partly cloudy, low of 55, east wind around 5 miles an hour. Friday, partly sunny, high of 76, southeast wind 5 to 10 with gusts near 20 miles an hour. Friday night, mostly cloudy, low of 60, southeast wind 5 to 15. Saturday, partly sunny, high of 84. Southeast wind 10 to 15, increasing to 15 to 20 in the afternoon. Wind gusts upwards of 30 miles an hour. Saturday night, a slight chance of showers and thunderstorms after 1 a.m. Partly cloudy, low of 70. South-southeast wind 20 to 30 miles an hour. Sunday, sunny, high of 92. South wind 20 to 30. Sunday night, clear, low of 70, south wind around 15 miles an hour with gusts near 30 miles an hour.

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0: 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Cheers to 250 years. Join us for lunch on the lawn at the Heritage Museum of Thurston County in Pender this coming Saturday. Reenactment camp from 10 a.m. to noon. Tour the museum from 10 a.m. to 2 p.m. Lunch on the lawn from 11 a.m. to 1 p.m. with Sons of Veterans of Union Soldiers of the Civil War, followed by a porch dedication at 1 p.m. Again, that is this coming Saturday in Pender at the Heritage Museum of Thurston County. Lunch on the lawn. Read all about it. 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
0: Jam-packed at 10 o'clock hour for you this hour. We'll have, of course, the Ag Resource Market Watch coming up from our friends there. Also, here shortly, we'll go live to the Rural Radio Network for Futures of Cash Market Report. We have local birthdays and anniversaries coming up, auction time, cash livestock report, all sorts of great information. Right now, it is time for us to go live to the Rural Radio Network for that three-minute Futures of Cash Market Report on our Tuesday morning, 10 minutes after 10 o'clock now, and it is currently 68 degrees.
3: 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Grains are mixed this morning. Corn futures started the day marginally higher, but with pressure from wheat, corn is now leaking about a cent lower. The crop progress report had no surprises, and the conditions remained steady last week. The weather in the long-term forecast looks to be drier and hotter, which will be welcomed after the cool, wet conditions. Soybeans are just slightly higher, trying to hold on to some gains on the heels of a higher meal market. Soybean oil, though, is sliding lower with a continued drop in crude oil prices. And wheat futures are lower in relatively quiet trade. The winter wheat crop continues to look very poor as harvest rolls on, 32% ahead of the usual pace. And cattle are mixed to lower as the market hasn't found the fundamental support it needs after rallying back to some resistance levels earlier this week. July corn down 1 1/4 at 4:10 1/4. December down 1 1/4 at 4:38 1/4. July soybeans up 1 3/4 at 11:17 1/2. November up 2 at 11:43 1/2. July Chicago wheat down 5 1/2 at 5:92. September down 4 3/4 at 6:02 3/4. July Kansas City wheat down 7 1/2 at 6:25 3/4. September down 7 3/4 at 6:32 1/2. July soybean meal is up 280 at 302.60. July bean oil down 89 at 70.26. June live cattle are down 47 cents at 255.35. August down 37 at 246.97. August feeders down 62 at 369.80. September down at 368.32. August lean hogs are up $1.42 at 98.15. October up 107 at 81.92. 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
3: Chad Moyer with you here on KTIC. Let's catch up with the folks from Crary Industries. 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
5: We're a mile north of Beamer here, and looks like we got about 90 hundreds.
6: The left lane going south on Highway 9 out of Pender is blocked.
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11: Hello, America, and welcome again to the Ag Resource Market Watch with the latest news direct from the Chicago Board of Trade. I'm Dan Bossi for Tuesday, the 23rd of June. CBOT grain futures are mixed this morning. Soybeans higher, wheat lower, corn caught in between. The markets, of course, looking at crop conditions, which were virtually unchanged in corn and soybeans, but down 1% in spring wheat. Overall, the conditions of the report do not justify much other than trend line yields in corn and beans. That's 183 bushels an acre in corn, 53 bushels an acre in soybeans. As you think forward, it's all about the July weather pattern, though searing heat and dryness across Europe is causing serious reductions in the European crops. That could be a bullish sign down the road. But right now, the market's very focused on how big is the central U.S. corn and soybean crops, and that is key looking longer term. China is expected to come back and be a buyer of U.S. soybeans later this week. That is giving the soybean market support. Until next time, I'm Dan Bossi. 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
3: 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It is coming up on 10:20 on our Tuesday morning, 68 degrees.
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12: 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LRP is available every day after 3:30 except for

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1: I'm Connie Green in the KTIC News Center, which is sponsored by TNT Coins in Fremont. Trusted experts buying coins, silver, jewelry, and collectibles. Amending the Washington County budget for the current fiscal year to increase emergency flood relief funds to $300,000 and to increase the Juvenile Services Grant Fund to $87,100. Those are on the agenda for this afternoon's County Board of Supervisors meeting. A link for the full agenda can be found online at washingtoncountyne.gov/meetings. Public hearings on zoning changes are on the agenda for the Blair City Council when it meets this evening at 7 o'clock. Changing the future land use map from residential to commercial at 679 and 675 South 10th Street, and public hearings on changing those properties from multifamily residential to office park. A final plat application for 13th and Wilbur Streets is also on the agenda. The full agenda is online at blairne.gov. If you're headed into Norfolk today, be aware large equipment, poles, and lots of workers will be in a few parts of the town. Region 11 Emergency Management Director Bobby Reiser says the Blue Valley Public Safety Federal Signal will start replacing outdoor warning signals today. Those locations so far include 1512 South 1st Street, 1410 Center Drive, and 1601 West Prospect Avenue in Norfolk. If weather cooperates, those outdoor siren sites should be complete within a week. AAA projects more than 5.1 million people from the West North Central region, which includes Nebraska and Iowa, will travel at least 50 miles from home for the Independence Day holiday travel period, which runs from Saturday, June 27th through Sunday, July 5th. Most travelers will take to the roadways. While this year's increase is comparatively modest, it still sets a record for 4th of July travel for the region. Rather than staying home, many travelers are choosing to offset higher travel costs by taking shorter vacations, choosing destinations closer to home, closely comparing the cost of driving versus flying, and planning a cruise or all-inclusive resort where costs are more defined, or cutting back on extras like eating out and souvenirs. This flexibility helps sustain overall travel volume. Nationwide, over 72.2 million people will travel, 61.4% of those by driving. An arts input session is slated this Thursday, 6 p.m. at the Bat Academy on Main Street in West Point. Sandra Renner says people will be in and out if they choose to attend.
2: Yeah, I really just want to emphasize that it's open house style. People can pop in for a few minutes. They can come for the whole thing. We'll have questions that you can contribute to or a short questionnaire if you just want to jot some things down and you got to go somewhere else. We understand that summer schedule's busy. There's ball games to get to and other activities. And so just pop in and say hi, even if you just have a quick idea that you wanted to share or, you know, let us know we're going in the right direction.
1: Gus Grimley adds that they're trying to start an art community where people can come together and build and create bigger things. Those are the latest stories from the KTIC News Center.
3: Fox News, I'm Therese Crowley. President Trump praising nuclear certainty. Now Iran disputes it's in the peace deal. Fox's Trey Yingst.
4: After Vice President J.D. Vance announced that Iran has agreed to allow international atomic energy inspectors into their country, President Trump posted on Truth Social this morning saying, in part, if they did not agree to this, there would be no further negotiations. Well, the Iranians today are going on the record saying they did not agree to this point.
3: The president says if Iran doesn't live up to the deal, he'll do what he has to do. Primary Tuesday in Utah, Maryland, South Carolina, and New York, where socialists are taking a run at Democrat seats. Maine Senator Susan Collins talks to Fox on her Democrat challenger, Graham Plattner, with the newly covered up Nazi tattoo.
5: The antithesis of the steady leadership that I provide in Washington.
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6: For today, showers, mainly before 1 p.m., high of 72. South wind 5 to 15, with gusts upwards of 20 miles an hour, 80% chance of precipitation. Tonight, a 30% chance of showers and thunderstorms, mainly before 1 a.m., mostly cloudy, low of 57. Southwest wind 5 to 10, becoming light west-southwest. Tomorrow, mostly sunny, high of 77, west-northwest wind 5 to 15. Tomorrow night, a chance of showers between 1 and 4 a.m., then a chance of showers and thunderstorms after 4 a.m., increasing clouds, low of 55. Northwest wind 5 to 10, becoming light and variable after midnight, 30% chance of precip. On Thursday, a chance of showers and thunderstorms, mostly cloudy, high of 73, north-northeast wind around 5 miles an hour, 30% chance of precipitation. Thursday night, partly cloudy, low of 55, east wind around 5 miles an hour. Friday, partly sunny, high of 76, southeast wind 5 to 10 with gusts near 20 miles an hour. Friday night, mostly cloudy, low of 60, southeast wind 5 to 15. Saturday, partly sunny, high of 84. Southeast wind 10 to 15, increasing to 15 to 20 in the afternoon. Wind gusts upwards of 30 miles an hour. Saturday night, a slight chance of showers and thunderstorms after 1 a.m. Partly cloudy, low of 70. South-southeast wind 20 to 30 miles an hour. Sunday, sunny, high of 92. South wind 20 to 30. Sunday night, clear, low of 70, south wind around 15 miles an hour with gusts near 30 miles an hour. And Monday, sunny, high of 90, south wind 15 to 20 with gusts to 30 miles an hour. Right now at Classic Country, 98.7 FM in Norfolk, it's 68 degrees. It is 10:38 and 69 degrees, KTIC West Point in 840 Country. 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
6: 10:39 on our Tuesday morning, 69 degrees. The Malmo Fire Department's annual Malmo Drive. 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Any questions or more information, please contact Dale at 402-429-2988. That's Dale, 429-2988. All proceeds go towards the fire equipment. 1 minute market update from the Rural Radio Network is being brought to you by Red Star Fertilizer, home of the Red Minute. 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
7: 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July corn down 2 1/4 at 409 1/4. December down 2 1/4 at 437 1/4. July soybeans up 1 3/4 at 1117 1/2. November up 2 at 1143 1/2. July Chicago wheat down 7 at 590 1/2. September down 6 1/2 at 601. July Kansas City wheat down a dime at 623 1/2. September down 9 3/4 at 630 1/4. June live cattle are down 22 cents at 255.60. August down 40 at 246.95. August feeders down 102 at 369.40. September down 65 at 368.17. August lean hogs are up $1.45 at 98.17. October up 117 at 82.02. And class 3 milk for July down 13 at 15.84 here on the Rural Radio Network.
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8: It is time for the Red Minute, brought to you by Red Star Fertilizer. Here's the head of Red Star Fertilizer, Tom Stanton. Tom, we're thinking about our in-season herbicide pass and the ability to get the most out of that herbicide. You have an adjuvant that you're introducing. Tell us a little bit about Redlock Max.
9: So Redlock Max is brand new for 2026. It's off of our Redlock, which we've had for several years. With the amount of Liberty and Roundup that are getting sprayed in soybeans, Liberty requires a minimum of 2 pounds of ammonium sulfate to work. With Redlock Max, we've got 2.3 pounds of liquid AMS. We also have the additional surfactants you need. We have the pH buffer that you need. We also have the defoamer that you need. And we also put the pH reducer in there as well. We put it all into one. And then we added one other thing, and that's sugar. It's a great humectant adjuvant, but for your crop, it's also fantastic to just give that crop a quick bit of nutrient. 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
8: 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What can go wrong?
9: Liberty is a contact herbicide. 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Redlock Max, that's one product. It's 1 gallon per acre. It's having one product on the truck versus four.
8: Call them at 844-502-9368. 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That is today's Red Minute, brought to you by Red Star Fertilizer.
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10: Good morning, Chad Moyer with you. Time for the Daily Crop Water Use Report, utilizing the latest information from Nebraska Extension. This is for well-watered crops in and around West Point and Cumming County, northeast and east central Nebraska. Corn with an emergence date of May 8th in that 12 to 14 leaf stage. Water use over the last 3 days, 34 hundredths, and water use for the next 3 days is listed at 33 hundredths. On soybeans with an emergence date of May 8th in that third node or begin bloom stage. Water use over the last 3 days, 38 hundredths. Water use for the next 3 days, unchanged, 38 hundredths. On alfalfa with full ground cover, water use over the last 3 days, 54 hundredths. Water use for the next 3 days, estimated at 52 hundredths. On freshly cut alfalfa, cut that water use in half. 10 days after cutting, water use is 75% of the value. 20 days after cutting, water use is the full value given. Future water use predictions are based partly on water use for the last 3 days and also on historic averages. To get more information, go to our website under the weather tab, kticradio.com. That is a crop water use report for today, Tuesday, June 23rd. Chad Moyer reporting.
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5: 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It's 10:51, 69 degrees. 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
7: We're a mile north of Beamer here, and looks like we got about 90 hundreds. The left lane going south on Highway 9 out of Pender is blocked.
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5: 10:52, 69 degrees, Cash Livestock Update, being brought to you by Grain State Soya with GlucoBest. 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With our Cash Livestock Update this morning, here's Farm Director Chad Moyer.
9: All right. Hey, thanks very much there, Joel. Appreciate it. Yeah, Cash Livestock Update. Let's go to cattle country first of all, and we'll kind of see what's going on here. Fund traders did add to their long positions on the commitment of traders report. Liquidation has seemed kind of short-lived here. Packers do need to maintain a slaughter schedule to meet demand. Can't afford to be overly short-bought here. Cattle futures were not able to maintain the strength, though, that we saw yesterday, closing well off of their highs. Seems to be kind of some resistance up there, and consumers might have reached a threshold of how much they're willing to pay for beef. So we'll have to see if there's any more strength to be had kind of in this run. Yesterday, the USDA had some delays in reporting the weekly data from last week in terms of business and totals and things of that nature. So they did finally get it published late in the day yesterday. Total Nebraska movement last week was 61,700 head. Of that total, 21,800 was done so in the cash market. Weekly number out of Kansas, 78,500. 9,400 of that was in the cash market. Weekly total out of Texas last week, 75,900, and cash market supplied about 3,400 of that. And then on the for over in Iowa, total movement last week was 17,600. And again, based on when delivery of that is going to be, a vast majority of that was for nearby delivery. Looks as though just several thousand, 7,000, almost 8,000 was for deferred delivery, 15 to 30 days out. And then show lists did turn out to be larger in all major feeding areas for this week. But as far as what's going on here today, it looks like it is another slow day. Bids and asking prices haven't been established yet. Trade volume looks like it's going to wait till a little bit later in the week. Beef cutouts are expected to be higher with light to moderate boxed movement here today. We do have the results from the weekly Nebraska feeder calf summary from USDA. Compared to last week, looks like steers under 600 pounds, they were $15 to $20 higher. Most weights over that, unevenly steady. There were a few instances of $20 higher. Heifers, again, some of those lighter weights, unevenly steady. Over 700 pounds were sold about $20 higher on most of the reported sales. Again, from last week, these would be your weekly feeder calf numbers from last week. Four weight steers last week averaged 571, 500 pounders 505 and a half, six weights at 434 and three quarters, 700 pounders 420 and a quarter, eight weights 375, 900 pounders at 359 and a quarter. Over on the heifers last week, four weights, they averaged 506 and three quarter, 500 pounders 447 and three quarters, six weights at 395, 700 pounders 372, eight weights at 346, 900 pounders averaged 317 last week. And again, that's your Nebraska weekly feeder calf summary from last week. That brings us up to date on the cattle side of the markets. Let's take a break, come back. We will update the hog side of the markets. We'll do that right after this.
10: 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In a local Cumming County trial, eight cattle in the control group were lost to heat-related stress, while zero were lost with GlucoBest. This is Michael Kenobi. 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
9: All right, let's turn our attention over to the hog side of the markets. Hog futures have been able to maintain the recent sideways pattern, hopefully building some support here. Hog slaughter has been a little bit higher than a year ago. Now weights are decreasing, so maybe the market is starting to pull hogs forward. We'll have to kind of keep an eye on that. Now, so far, Packers have not had any trouble in getting the hogs they need. Hogs have maintained recent support, but they have not been able to retrace the losses from in May. So again, maybe some fundamental support is going to have to try and support some of that. As far as what's going on today at the terminals, it looks like this: barrels and gilts steady at 62. Sows are a dollar lower at 47-53. Latest numbers on the mercantile looks like this. We are mixed to mostly lower in cattle futures, just a little bit higher in the hogs, and then grains on the board of trade. Corn is 2 lower. Soybeans are up 2 cents. We'll have an update with the Rural Radio Network. That'll be on the air at 11:10 here at KTIC. Livestock heat stress forecast from U.S. Market Clay Center. Again, not a whole lot is anticipated in terms of livestock heat stress, at least over the next few days. Get into the weekend, again, we'll have to kind of keep an eye on that. And looking at the forecast for next week, extended forecast, 7 to 10 day, you got some high temperatures that are going to hang out in the right close to the 90s, and it's going to be pretty consistent. At least that's the forecast now, but that's next week. For the next, again, 5 or so days, livestock heat stress looks pretty minimal, at least at this point. We will get you a market update with the Rural Radio Network. That'll be on the air here in 10 minutes here on KTIC. That is your cash livestock update for today. I'm Chad Moyer. Joel, we will send things back to you.
5: All right. Thank you very much, Chad. And while I have you, Chad, you're out and about today covering various events for us here in Norfolk today. What are you? Where are you at? What are you covering today?
9: Well, I could tell you, but then I'd have to. No, I'm teasing. Purina Animal Nutrition has their gathering here talking about beef nutrition, feeding the cow, getting the most out of your forage and your cow. And that is something they got going on. It's called a farm to table events going on here. So we're covering that and looking to get some content, share with everybody. But yeah, that's what's going on in Norfolk today.
5: Very good. Well, Chad, thank you very much, and we look forward to hearing about the event later this week. And have a good one, my friend.
9: All right. Thank you, Joel. Appreciate the help, man.
5: Yep, thank you. Again, that's Chad Moyer. I'm Joel Janicek. That is going to bring an end to this portion of the KTIC Midday Show. J.D. Gibbs is in at 11 this morning. Midday in Minute America coming up at 11:30. Classic Country KTIC, it is 11 o'clock now, 69 degrees. Have a great rest of your Tuesday, and thank you so much for listening to Classic Country KTIC.
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13: A record fraud crackdown. I'm Lisa Brady, Fox News. More than 450 people now charged across the U.S. in just the past 2 weeks for schemes totaling more than $6 billion in fraud. And Assistant Attorney General Colin McDonald says it's more than just stealing taxpayer dollars.
14: Our sick, needy, and elderly, placing their faith in the gift of medicine, were neglected, ignored, and used for personal profit.
13: Health Secretary Robert F. Kennedy Jr. says the goal now is to stop and prevent fraud. He says under the previous administration, it was pay first, then chase.
15: And when I ask people the careers at HHS, how could you do this? This is crazy, because of course we never claw back anything. They said that they were told to focus on enrollment and not fraud.
13: One of the latest defendants charged with hospice fraud is accused of buying a Rolls Royce while using names from coroners to make it appear he was treating treating actual patients who were dying. An evacuation plan underway for some 11,000 seafarers stranded around the Strait of Hormuz. A UN agency just announcing it, saying the large-scale operation will be a coordinated effort involving Iran, Oman, the U.S., and others to help get ships through the strait. This as a ceasefire continues while the U.S. and Iran negotiate a longer-term deal, though there's already disagreement on progress made so far.
16: Now, True Social, the president saying that Iran will not get any money that can be used to sow chaos in the Middle East again. He adds that the money and or sanctions that the U.S. Treasury is releasing goes in escrow controlled by the USA and will be used for the purchase of food and medical supplies exclusively from the United States, including corn, wheat, and soybeans from our great American farmers. Now, in the Oval Office yesterday, the president says that his red lines will be met.
13: Fox Business's Edward Lawrence, Iran, says it will control spending, also disputing any agreement yet on allowing U.N. nuclear inspectors to return. 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
20: I'm Connie Green in the KTIC News Center, which is sponsored by TNT Coins in Fremont. Public hearings on zoning changes are on the agenda for the Blair City Council when it meets this evening. A final plat application for 13th and Weber Streets also on the agenda. It's available online at blairne.gov. Motorists in Norfolk today, be aware, large equipment poles and lots of workers near 1512 South 1st, 1410 Center Drive, and 1601 West Prospect Avenue in Norfolk. They're installing new sirens. The work should be done within a week. AAA projects more than 5.1 million travelers will head out for the 4th of July weekend. Nationwide, 72.2 are expected. Those are the latest stories from the KTIC News Center.
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22: Good morning. 5 minutes after 11 o'clock. I'm J.D. Gibbs. 66 degrees at Classic Country KTIC Norfolk, 68 in West Point. Some light rain showers have been trekking southeast across northeast Nebraska to begin west central Iowa now as well. You'd find heavier precipitation out in the central part of the state, Grand Island, heavier yet at Kearney, and way out in the southwest part of Nebraska. They've had some severe thunderstorm warnings out by McCook. For us, just expecting to maybe get a little more light precipitation before the early afternoon. Otherwise, mostly cloudy today. We're going to top out at 73, south wind 5 to 15, gusting to 20. Tonight, we have a 30% chance of showers and thunderstorms in the evening before midnight. We'll be cloudy with a low of 57 and wind becomes calm. Sunshine tomorrow, a high of 78, northwest wind at 5 to 15. Then tomorrow night, we have about a 30% chance of showers and thunderstorms, a low of 55, and again, a calm wind. On Thursday, 30% chance of showers and thunderstorms, mostly cloudy, 74, partly cloudy that night, down to 55. Partly sunny on Friday, a high of 77. Friday night will be partly cloudy and get down to 61. Partly sunny on Saturday, 85 will be breezy that day. Then partly cloudy Saturday night with a slight chance of showers and thunderstorms, a low of 71 and breezy. Hot one on Sunday, sunshine with a high of 93 and breezy. Sunday night clear down to 71. And Monday, sunshine with the high of 91. It is 72 in Sioux Falls and Vermilion. Yankton and Sioux City are both at 67. 69 in Wayne and Classic Country KTIC Norfolk, where you heard Chad Moyer is at today, 66 degrees. It's 70 in Fremont, 71 in Blair, Wahoo, Lincoln, Omaha, 74, Council Bluffs, 72 in Iowa, Atlantic, Harlan, Audubon, and Denison are all at 73. Carroll, 75. It's 72 in Takima, and we are at 68 here at Classic Country KTIC West Point.
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3: Good morning, I'm Lacey Shippey for the Rural Radio Network, and it's time to take a look at our midday livestock trade with livestock market analyst Kyle Bumstead. And Kyle, we are seeing a very mixed day, though marginally on either side. Tell me what you're making of trade today.
4: Well, Lacey, it's a small range, small change. Basically, we're down 25 cents here in this August last cattle contract. Our low's been 246.05. Our high's been 247.55, so not quite $1.50 range here. It's been very, very quiet after yesterday's higher close. We're down 27 cents right now on this 247.07 area, and it's kind of a value point of control here for this market here between 246 and 247. 250 is kind of that glass ceiling, like I mentioned yesterday. We got right up there yesterday, and we stopped. Today was kind of what I would call an open price high. We virtually set the highs here. Our open was 247.10. We jumped right to 247.55 in the first minute or two. And then we have just kind of backed off, and we've been sitting here ever since. Now, on the box D side of things here, we did see choice up $4.20, select up $7.18 here. Very interesting, but it was only on 59 loads, so it might have been a little bit of quick shift business here before the 4th of July weekend here. I know we're still about a week or 10 days out of that, but still a little bit of light business being done here before that happens. Now, on the feeder cattle side of things here, same sort of situation here. The index, though, is going to be up $2.48 from the market update later to 373.04. Daily average of 377.51 on 3,684 head. That daily average price is $10.95 higher than last week. Oklahoma City was 375 up 9. Joplin, 372 up 11. And St. Ange special from Saturday, average 385 on index cattle. The lineup this week was good, so I think the index is going to continue to work higher. So, very interesting mixed day here, like you said. Don't have a lot of clues here as to how the rest of the week's going to shape up until we start to get some cash trades to start trickling in. Like,
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3: 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Corn futures are lower with no new bullish news to help bounce this oversold market. The forecast continues to

0: have some chances for moisture in the short term with a warmer extended forecast, which will be supportive to the corn crop, but bearish for the market. Soybeans are just slightly higher with support from a higher meal market, and soybean oil is lower with the continued drop in crude oil prices. Crude oil is currently around $73 a barrel and $31 off the recent high. Wheat futures continue to drop with harvest pressure and a higher dollar. The winter wheat crop continues to look very poor as harvest rolls on, 32% ahead of the usual pace. July corn is down 2 at 409.5. December down 2.25 at 437.25. July soybeans are up 2 at 1117.75. November up 2 at 1143.5. July Chicago wheat down 7.5 at 590. September down 7 at $6.50. July Kansas City wheat down 9.75 at 623.75. September down 9.5 at 630.5. July soybean meal is up 330 at 303.10. And July soybean oil is down 75 at 7040. June live cattle are down 10 cents at 255.72. August down 35 at 247. October down 7 at 240.92. August feeders are down 87 at 369.55. September down 35 at 368.47. October down 2 pennies at 366. August lean hogs are up 87 at 97.60. October up 67 at 81.52. 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
5: Hello, this is Hannah Gunther, your Rural Health Extension Educator with Nebraska Extension. When you hear the words weightlifting, what comes to mind? A bodybuilder, a crowded gym, heavy barbells? The truth is that strength training is for everyone, and it may be one of the most important things we can do for our long-term health. As we age, we naturally lose muscle mass and strength. In fact, adults can lose as much as 3 to 8% of their muscle mass per decade after the age of 30. That loss can make everyday tasks like carrying groceries, climbing stairs, or even getting up from the floor more difficult over time. The good news is that resistance training can help slow or even reverse that decline. Strength training involves activities that make your muscles work against resistance. That could be lifting dumbbells, using resistance bands, doing push-ups, squats, lunges, or even some heavy gardening or farm work. Research shows that regular strength training can improve muscle mass and strength to support bone health, reduce the risk of falls, improve balance, support healthy blood sugar levels, and enhance overall quality of life. If you're new to strength training, start small. Begin with simple bodyweight exercises such as squats, wall push-ups, or step-ups. Aim for 2 days a week and focus on proper form rather than heavy weights. As you get stronger, gradually increase the resistance by adding dumbbells, resistance bands, or additional repetitions. Remember, strength training is not about becoming a bodybuilder. It's about maintaining the strength and independence to do the to do the things you love for the years to come. This was Hannah Gunther, your Rural Health Extension Educator with Nebraska Extension.
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13: Business activity is improving this month. The S&P PMI readings on the service sector of the economy and manufacturing picked up, helped by more optimistic news out of the Middle East. Manufacturing output rose at the fastest pace since July of 2021. The services sector reading was at a four-month high, though the report says companies expressed concerns about higher prices. Stocks started the session with a sell-off as technology shares continued to see a pullback, but losses moderated and trading turned mixed. Tesla's European monthly sales more than doubled last month. Drivers are embracing Tesla cars in Europe after more than a year of big gains for rival cars from China. That's your Fox Business Report. I'm Jenny Coselda. Invested in you.
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0: Classic Country, KTIC, Kenny Chesney. I go back 66 degrees at Classic Country, KTIC, Norfolk, 68 in West Point. The Malmo Fire Department's annual Malmo Drive is going on this Sunday. Tractors, Jeeps, UTVs, cars, trucks, and motorcycles are all welcome to drive. Sign up starts at 10 Sunday morning, leaving Malmo at noon. $20 entry fee per vehicle, $5 for additional rider. No ATVs allowed. All proceeds go toward fire equipment. If you have any questions, you can give Dale a call, 402-429-2988.
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0: Also, Connie Green with us, standing by in the KTIC News Center with an update. 66 degrees at Norfolk. We are at 68 in West Point. 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Let's see how the markets are doing right now. The Dow is up 116.98 at 51,829.69. S&P 500 down 70.80 at 7,401.99. And the NASDAQ down 372.02 at 25,794.58.
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3: I'm Connie Green in the KTIC News Center, which is sponsored by TNT Coins in Fremont. Turn forgotten coins and jewelry into cash with TNT Coins in Fremont. An erratic driver with a flat tire on their vehicle was stopped by the Cumming County Sheriff's Office this morning after causing at least one accident, according to scanner traffic. Traffic was stopped on Highway 9 while an ambulance responded. The driver was taken to Franciscan Healthcare in West Point. Beamer Fire and Rescue and the Cumming County Sheriff's Office responded. We will have more details as they are made available. The Cumming County Board of Supervisors meets tomorrow afternoon. An update on the Wisner Bridge will be provided by Dean Britt. Tim Schultz's sheriff contract will be discussed, and the board will consider Dinklage applications for the Cumming County Feeders Association and the Economic Development Agency. Wednesday's meeting will start at 1 p.m. in the courthouse in West Point. A domestic disturbance in the early hours yesterday involving a firearm is reported by the Norfolk Police Department. A news release indicates that 30-year-old Francisco Menendez Cardenas of Norfolk threatened a woman at a residence in the 300 block of North Pine Street. An ongoing verbal disagreement during the day escalated to a physical altercation, and Mendez Cardenas allegedly threatened to kill the woman with a firearm. Juvenile witnesses who were present provided statements that supported the victim's account. Menendez Cardenas was arrested and charged with terroristic threats and child abuse and is now in the Madison County Jail. A couple of recalls to be aware of. Morningstar Farms Buffalo Chicken Nuggets with a use-by date of July 7th or 8th, 2027, and Morningstar Farms hot and spicy sausage patties with a use-by date of July 5th, 6th, or 7th of 2027. Don't eat them. Those products may contain plastic, according to the FDA. Another recall. The FDA has an ongoing recall for a specific lot of high blood pressure medication called chlorthiazide with an expiration date of April of 2027. It's manufactured by Inventia Healthcare Limited. Code numbers and information can be found online at FDA.gov. That's FDA.gov. There will be an arts input session Thursday, 6 p.m. at the Bat Academy on Main Street in West Point. Sandra Renner says people can be in and out if they choose to attend or stay the entire time.
4: Yeah, I really just want to emphasize that it's open house style. People can pop in for a few minutes. They can come for the whole thing. We'll have questions that you can contribute to or a short questionnaire if you just want to jot some things down and you got to go somewhere else. We understand that summer schedule's busy. There's ball games to get to and other activities. And so just pop in and say hi, even if you just have a quick idea that you wanted to share or, you know, let us know we're going in the right direction.
3: Gris Grimley adds that they're trying to start an art community where people can come together and build and create bigger things. Starting tomorrow, June 24th, you will be hearing legal fireworks going off in the West Point area. The city of West Point is posting hours of legal use of fireworks between 8 a.m. and 11 p.m. June 24th through July 2nd, and between 8 a.m. and midnight July 3rd and 4th. A fundraiser is slated this evening at the West Point Runza. 15% of all sales will go to the public fireworks display between 4 and 9 p.m. Nebraska's unemployment rate for May, just released from the Nebraska Department of Labor, shows 1,068,594 people are employed in the Cornhusker state. That's a 3.0% rate compared with 4.3% nationwide. Those are the latest stories from the KTIC News Center.
5: Fox News, I'm Gianna Gelosi. President Trump says the Strait of Hormuz is fully open.
6: The president defending the negotiations that are going on in Iran, and he says they're going very well. He does say the Strait of Hormuz is open, but American warships will remain in place even though the U.S. blockade has been lifted. Now, on True Social, the president saying that Iran will not get any money that can be used to sow chaos in the Middle East again. He adds that the money and or sanctions that the U.S. Treasury is releasing goes in escrow controlled by the USA.
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0: 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We are at 66 degrees at Classic Country KTIC Norfolk and 68 in West Point. Today we expect to get to a high of 73. Could still have some scattered light precipitation up until the early afternoon. South wind 5 to 15, gusting to 20. Then a 30% chance of showers and thunderstorms this evening before midnight. Cloudy overnight with a low of 57 and a calm wind. Sunshine tomorrow, 78 degrees, northwest wind at 5 to 15. Tomorrow night we'll have a chance of showers and thunderstorms, about a 30% chance, a low of 55, and again, a calm wind. We have a 30% chance of showers and thunderstorms on Thursday, a cloudy day with a high of 74, light northeast wind around 5 miles per hour. Partly cloudy Thursday night, down to 55. On Friday, partly sunny and 77. Partly cloudy Friday night, a low of 61. Then Saturday, partly sunny and warmer, up to 85, and will be breezy. Partly cloudy Saturday night, a slight chance of showers and storms after midnight, 71 degrees and breezy. Sunshine on Sunday, a high of 93 and breezy. Clear that night, 71. Sunshine on Monday, a high of 91 and breezy. Again, 66 in Norfolk and 68 in West Point.

0: It is time for this week's update from Kalp Seed and Fertilizer in West Point. Let's visit with Blake Heidoff. What is kind of our focus now here this time of year out in the field?
1: Yeah, Chad, the next thing to take a look at is getting some tissue samples taken. That way we can detect any nutrient deficiencies that might be starting to show up here in the next couple of weeks. We take anywhere from 10 to 15 leaves and smaller plants. We'll take that whole plant, send that off to the lab, and then get back basically a snapshot in time of our current nutrient level at that time of sampling.
0: Why do we do this tissue sampling? How does it help us make decisions?
1: Tissue sampling is valuable because it allows corn producers to monitor nutrient uptake, diagnose deficiencies, evaluate fertilizer performance, and also make timely management decisions to improve our yields. Next step is going to be fungicide, so it gives us a good opportunity to know what that crop is going to need so we can get that added into the tank. Stop in or give us a call at 402-372-5588.
0: Blake Heidoff, Kalp Seed and Fertilizer in West Point. With this week's update.
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4: 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July corn is down 2 1/4 at 409 1/4. December down 2 1/2 at 437. July soybeans up 1 1/4 at 1117. November up 1 1/2 at 1143. July Chicago wheat down 8 1/2 at 589. September down 8 1/4 at 599 1/4. July Kansas City wheat down 11 1/2 at 622. September down 11 1/2 at 628 1/2. June live cattle are down 55 cents at 255.27. August down 82 at 246.52. August feeders down 117 at 369.25. September down 60 at 368.20. August lean hogs are up 77 at 97.50. October up 60 at 81.45. And class 3 milk for July down 8 cents at 15.89 here on the Rural Radio Network.
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6: I'm Joel Janacek. In Legion Baseball from Monday, juniors, it was West Point over Crofton 12-4.
7: Pender beat Columbus Lakeview 9-2. It was South Sioux City downing Takema Herman 12-1. It was Super Scribner over Ponca 9-1. And Wizard Pilger Dodge Owls defeated Wakefield 14-4. Senior scores, West Point blanked Crofton 8-0. It was Takema Herman over South Sioux City 12-4. Wakefield got by Wizard Pilger Dodge Owls 8-7. And it was Pender over Columbus Lakeview 4-2. Oklahoma won the College World Series, blasting North Carolina 13-2 in Game 3 of Monday night's championship finals played at Charles Schwab Field in Omaha. It's Oklahoma's third national title overall and first since 1994. The Sooners end their year at 43-23, while the Tar Heels finish at 54-14-1. Nebraska baseball's Carson Yasa and Ty Horn will participate in the 2026 Major League Baseball Draft Combine, taking place from June 23rd to the 26th in Phoenix at Chase Field, home of the Arizona Diamondbacks. The pair are among 195 collegiate players and 335 overall prospects who will participate in the showcase. The top 300 draft-eligible players, as identified by MLB clubs, were invited to attend the 2026 Draft Combine, along with up to 50 supplemental invites. Yasa checked in at number 171 on MLB.com's latest top 200 draft prospects list. In 2025, 256 of the 309 players who participated in the Combine were selected in the MLB draft, including 87 of the first 100 picks. The two Huskers are part of 20 Combine participants from the Big Ten, with the Big Red being one of four Big Ten programs with multiple Combine invites. The 2026 MLB draft takes place from July 11th through the 12th during All-Star Week in Philadelphia. The draft will feature 20 rounds across 2 days. The opening night of the draft, which will feature 135 picks in total, will include the first four rounds, compensatory rounds, competitive balance rounds, and prospect promotion incentive rounds. The Fremont Moo host the Hastings Sodbusters tonight. The Moo swept a three-game series from the Sodbusters on the road over the weekend. First pitch is set for 7:05 p.m. at Moeller Field. The Omaha Storm Chasers host the Columbus Clippers tonight. The Storm Chasers enter the contest at 33-41 on the season. First pitch is slated for 7:05 p.m. at Warner Park. The Sioux City Explorers host the Winnipeg Goldeyes tonight. The Explorers enter the contest with a 15-19 overall record. First pitch is scheduled for 6:35 p.m. at Lewis and Clark Park. For KTIC Sports, I'm Joel Janacek.
2: Thank you, Joel. 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Now, I grew up and have lived most of my life here in eastern Nebraska, so don't think for a second that I am anywhere close to an Oklahoma Sooner fan. No. However, what that baseball team accomplished is just crazy. They finished the regular season 11th. But that's not 11th in the top 25. That's 11th in their own league. They were in 11th place in the SEC. They didn't get a win in the SEC tournament. And at one point in their first regional, they were behind 8-2 to Georgia Tech. Then they outscored them 21-7-1 twice. They swept KU 21-3. And the only top eight seeds that were in Omaha, they beat. They won 10 of 11. What a postseason run for the Sooners. But with all that said, go Huskers.
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4: Good morning. I'm Lacey Shippey for the Rural Radio Network, and it's time for our midday commodity market update with Mike Zuzalo of Global Commodity Analytics. And Mike, we're seeing a little bit of a mixed day here in the grains, but the leader to the downside today is wheat, which is a little surprising given the current situation with the weather, both here domestically and globally. Talk a little bit about what you see happening with this wheat market today.
11: I think it really spotlights where this market sentiment is right now, Lacey, when it comes to what they're trading. And it seems to me that ever since midweek last week, we've really brought in the outside markets and the new 13-month highs in the U.S. dollar, the new lows in the Russian ruble, the new lows in the Japanese yen, and almost a 40-year low in the Japanese yen, in fact. And these features, I think, are really playing a role, as is the continued push to the downside in the crude oil market. So I would lay 90-plus percent of this break today and what we've seen so far in the wheat this week at the feet of the macro conditions. And when you're talking about Oklahoma being 95% harvested versus 34% a year ago, and Kansas at 58 versus 18, and even Illinois in soft red wheat country at 41% versus 15% a year ago, you've got the indications that that wheat is just not there like it was last year in terms of yields. And then you add to that that the major crop belts in France are dealing with 104 to 108 degree temperatures, not just 1 or 2 days, but they're looking at most of this week, and most of the maps a week out are still looking very, very hot and dry. So I think we're trimming production in the Northern Hemisphere as a whole, but the trade's not looking at that right now, and maybe that'll join back up when we get closer to delivery at the end of the month for the July futures.
4: And is that what's pulling on corn as well today? We're down about 2 cents here in the corn futures. Is that also some pressure from the wheat markets?
11: Yeah, I actually just got off the phone with a French media person, and she was asking the exact same thing. And I said, you know, this corn market has not been able to trade its own fundamentals for the better part of 2026. And I just think it's attached to the hip right now to the wheat market, and that the funds pretty much, you know, lop those in together. And you can see that on the commitment of traders. The managed money funds are net short corn, soft red wheat, and hogs. So I think it's really about the wheat market. When the wheat makes a low, I think the corn low will be right behind it.
4: And soybeans have a little bit of some gains here today. Not much, but we are seeing beans and soy meal up today. Tell me a little bit about what's supporting those.
11: Yeah, I think you've got weather supporting the beans a little bit more. You've got the southern belt, the cotton belt, you know, really getting hammered on the rains. You've got Canada getting hammered with too much rains, and that's showing up in the canola. It's up about 0.8% in the no futures. And meal is stronger today as well, as we see the meal being bought and the bean oil being sold. So the product markets continue to support this bean complex. We'll see how long that lasts with these updated acreage numbers coming at the end of the month.
4: And when we take a look at live and feeder cattle today, we've got some very marginal mixed trade there. What are you watching in our cattle markets?
11: I tell you what, I'm very pleased with the price action in the cattle, given the breakdown in the S&P 500 and the equity markets as a whole. The other thing we've got Thursday is that hogs and pigs report, finding a little bit more price action movement there because of the Thursday numbers coming out there for the quarterly.
4: Well, thank you, Mike. That is Mike Zuzalo of Global Commodity Analytics for your midday market update. 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
16: Here's a look at your ag forecast. This is meteorologist Paul Trombley. Aside from western Nebraska and some of the western portions of Kansas and Oklahoma, it's been a pretty wet June to this point in time. And for much of central and eastern Nebraska, as well as central and eastern parts of Kansas and Oklahoma, running above average for this point in the month of June. Some of the rainfall in totals here around the region, anywhere from 4 inches in the Lincoln, Nebraska area, about 3.25 inches in Omaha, even nearly 4 inches in Broken Bow, Nebraska. West of there is where the amounts do fall off. About 0.7 inches is all they've seen in North Platte. And around 1 inch, pretty common as you get over towards the Panhandle region. and then into Kansas. Amounts range from 5.6 sevenhundredths of an inch in Concordia, nearly 5.6 tenths of an inch in Wichita, even about 4 1/3 inches in Dodge City. Points further west of there, lesser amounts from an inch or two or less in some locales. So those are just kind of some stats so far with precip totals for the month of June. We're certainly looking to add more to those totals across the region as we head further through this week, as an active pattern stays set up across the central and northern plains due to the presence of a parade of upper-level disturbances kicking off the Rockies, bringing some isolated to scattered storm chances on and off throughout the week, even into the start of the weekend. Temperatures will meanwhile stay seasonal to a bit below average in some areas as we head through the end of the work week. This is weatherology meteorologist Paul Trombley.
17: The 29th annual Keniston's Country Music Show is coming to the Oak Ballroom in Schuyler, Nebraska, June 24th through the 27th, featuring the Keniston's from RFD TV and News Channel Nebraska's Quarantine Tonight. Dances Wednesday through Saturday begin at 6 p.m., and afternoon shows are scheduled Thursday, Friday, and Saturday. Special dances include the Marksman on Friday night and Justin Trevino Saturday, and of course the Keniston's appearing nightly. The 29th annual Keniston's Country Music Show, June 24th through the 27th at the Oak Ballroom in Schuyler, Nebraska.
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2: 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Let's get Farm Director Chad Moyer back in here.
19: Thank you very much there, JD. Let's take a look at ag information here on a Tuesday. KTIC. The Nebraska Farm Bureau Foundation has awarded 7 Nebraska Agriculture Education Student Teaching Scholarships to students preparing for careers as ag educators. The scholarships provide $1,500 to students during their semester of student teaching. Recipients must be enrolled in ag education and a teacher prep program at a Nebraska college or university and be members of Nebraska Farm Bureau as well. Among those that are receiving scholarships this time around, Keaton Valentine from Butler County. Other recipients from Odo, Lincoln, Logan, Kearney, Franklin, Adams, and Phelps counties. Each year, the Nebraska Beef Council partners with UNL and the UNMC for a dietetic internship program to provide future registered dietitians with a firsthand look at modern beef production. Through visits at a number of different locations, students do experience the complete beef life cycle, from cattle production and animal care to harvest, food safety, nutrition, and consumer education. The goal is simple: help future nutrition professionals better understand how beef is raised and produced so they can provide accurate, science-based guidance to patients, clients, and consumers throughout their careers. Iowa Secretary of Agriculture Mike Naig has announced the launch of the Greater Des Moines Watershed Program. This is a targeted initiative to accelerate and scale up the use of conservation practices across 22 counties upstream from the Des Moines Metro. The program was created as part of the Farm to Faucet Quality Package that was signed into law by the governor June 1. It will support a series of conservation incentives, cost share, and targeted investments to improve water quality upstream and downstream. The first phase of the program enhances cover crop incentives for farmers and landowners in the Greater Des Moines watershed. That watershed reaches as far west as Audubon and Carroll County. If you'd like to read up more on this effort overall, full story is up on my blog. Iowa State University Extension and Outreach and the ISU Digital Ag Innovation Lab are going to host an ISU Hay Day. It's an educational event for hay producers. The event will have no cost. The event takes place on July 13th, 9:30 till 2, at the Field Extension Education Laboratory in Boone, Iowa. Morning programming will focus on plant health and alfalfa stand management, how to evaluate stand productivity, assess pest pressures, and avoid common planting mistakes. Attendees will also explore the practical use of unmanned aerial vehicles for monitoring field health. And then after lunch, presenters will talk about baler maintenance, a review of some UAV imagery that was collected earlier in the morning, and then to keep plants and equipment performing at their best. Walk-ins are welcome, but they would certainly appreciate your pre-registration as well. There is a link to pre-register. The direct link is up on my blog. Again, no cost to attend. That's July 13th in Boone, Iowa. A study commissioned by the Agriculture Coalition for the U.S.-Mexico-Canada Agreement showed that the agreement and its predecessor, NAFTA, helped lower U.S. food prices over the last 20 years and could keep groceries affordable going forward. Conducted by Purdue University, the study found that tariff reductions under NAFTA and then USMCA generated an estimated savings of $700 a year in today's dollars. That's 7% of total food expenditures per household. It also showed how expanded North American trade improved the efficiency and stability of ag supply chains and benefited U.S. ag sectors that rely on exports like pork and other products and experienced lower domestic prices as trade barriers were lifted. The Swine Health Advisory Committee of the National Pork Board was created to make sure that swine health strategies that are planned actually work on the farm. And for their inaugural meeting in May, the Swine Health Advisory Committee set in the 27 producers, veterinarians, USDA staff, and packer processors met in Des Moines and really came up with a number of ideas, five focus areas to drive measurable progress in swine health. They include building an industry buy-in for the national swine health strategy, advancing PED elimination, advancing PERS elimination, getting serious about transportation biosecurity, and making site health status data work harder for producers. If you'd like to read up more on those efforts, again, full story up on my blog. That's Ag Information here at KTIC. Chad Moyer reporting.
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20: President Trump hits the road. Lisa Brady, Fox News. He's due back at a Pennsylvania truck factory he's been to before.
21: The president is generally going to sell the Trump economy, specifically his pro-manufacturing policies, which is crucial to Pennsylvania's Lehigh Valley, where we are today, where this Mack truck manufacturing plant is located, crucial to the local economy. He's also going to be joined by Republican Ryan McKenzie, an incumbent Republican in Congress who's facing a stiff challenge from Democratic candidate Bob Brooks. That is a crucial seat to watch this November.
20: Fox's Nate Foy. The president's scheduled to speak about an hour from now, turning attention to the economy as the U.S. and Iran offer conflicting takes on progress so far in talks on a long-term deal as a ceasefire continues. It's primary day in several states, including New York, where some races pit progressive candidates against incumbent Democrats and other Democrats considered more moderate.
22: The DSA candidates, the Democratic Socialists of America candidates, are amped up. And so I want to walk you through exactly who Zoran Mamdani, the mayor of New York City, is endorsing in this race. Daria Lisa Chevalier, you might not have heard of her, and she says that's the point. She is brand new to the scene. Claire Valdez and progressive Brad Lander. Those are the three to watch in this race. The group wants to abolish ICE, cut police funding, and take down the Democratic establishment.
20: Fox's Alexis McAdams. There's another closely watched House race in Utah, and ballots include governor's races in Maryland and South Carolina, where there's a primary runoff between two Trump-backed candidates. A sweeping federal crackdown on health care fraud continues.
23: In certain cases, patients allegedly died while believing they were receiving legitimate medical care from providers. only viewed them as billing opportunities.
20: Health Secretary Robert F. Kennedy Jr. with a two-week total of more than 450 suspects charged in more than $6 billion worth of fraud. 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
10: I'm Connie Green in the KTIC News Center, which is sponsored by TNT Coins in Fremont. The Cumming County Board of Supervisors meets Wednesday afternoon. An update on the Wisner Bridge and the sheriff's contract are on the agenda. That meeting starts at 1 p.m. at the courthouse in West Point. The Nebraska Department of Health and Human Services has confirmed the first human case of West Nile virus in Nebraska for the 2026 season. The case was identified within the North Central District Health Department jurisdiction. An arts input session is Thursday, 6 p.m. at the Bat Academy on Main Street in West Point. The idea behind the Bat Academy is to provide a space that offers all kinds of creative outlets and education. Those are the latest stories from the KTIC News Center.
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2: Midday in Mid-America continues, brought to you by Tri-County Ag. We are at 70 degrees in Norfolk and 72 in West Point. For this afternoon, we have a slight chance of showers, otherwise partly sunny. We'll likely get a degree or two warmer for this afternoon. South wind 5 to 15, gusting to 20. Then a 40% chance of showers and storms late tonight into early tomorrow morning. Mostly cloudy and 57 degrees. Southeast wind at 5 to 10. A sunny day tomorrow with a high of 78. Northwest wind 5 to 15. Tomorrow night, we have a 30% chance of showers and thunderstorms, a low of 55 with a calm wind. A 30% chance of showers and thunderstorms on Thursday, mostly cloudy, a high of 74. Light northeast wind, maybe around 5 miles per hour. And Thursday night, wind becomes calm in the evening. We'll get to an overnight low of 55. Partly sunny on Friday, up to 77. Friday night, partly cloudy and 51. Warmer for the weekend. Saturday, partly sunny, a high of 85. Be a little breezy that afternoon with the southeast wind gusting around 30 miles per hour. And the breezy conditions continue Saturday night. We have a slight chance of rain and storms after midnight. Partly cloudy and 71. On Sunday, sunshine and 93, another breezy day. That night, clear down to 71. Sunshine on Monday with a high of 91 and breezy. It is 74 at Sioux Falls, Yankton 75, Sioux City 73, and Wayne 72. Classic Country KTIC Norfolk 70. It's 71 in Fremont and Blair. Wahoo 72, some light precipitation in Lincoln where it's 70. 74 at Omaha, 73 in Council Bluffs, Atlantic, Audubon, Denison, Carroll, Iowa is at 75 with Harlan at 72. It's 73 in Takema, and we are at 72 degrees here at Classic Country KTIC in West Point.
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6: Tehran agrees to allow IAEA inspectors into the country as U.S. Iran.

0: the entire divided world. The agency describes itself working with countries to promote the safe and peaceful use of nuclear technologies. The agency's headquartered in Vienna, Austria. There are two regional offices in Toronto, Canada, and Tokyo, Japan, and liaison offices in Geneva, Switzerland, and New York City. Grinnell Scott, Fox News.
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3: 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Corn futures are lower and once again oversold. The forecast continues to have some chances for moisture in the short term for much of the Corn Belt, with a warmer extended forecast, which will be supportive to the corn crop but bearish for the market. Soybeans are just slightly higher with support from the higher meal market, and soybean oil is lower with the continued drop in crude oil prices. Wheat futures continue to drop with harvest pressure and a higher dollar. The winter wheat crop continues to look very poor, and European crops are starting to show some concern with record temperatures and drought, but trade is focusing on the influence of the outside markets so far here today. And cattle futures are lower, though box beef this morning was sharply higher. July corn is down 1 at 410 and a half. December down 1 and a half at 438. July soybeans up 1 and a half at 1117 and a quarter. November up 1 and a half at 1143. July Chicago wheat down 8 at 589 and a half. September down 7 and 3 quarters at 599 and 3 quarters. July Kansas City wheat down 11 and 3 quarters at 621 and 3 quarters. September down 11 and 3 quarters at 628 and a quarter. July soybean meal is up 250 at 302.30. July bean oil up down 54 at 70.61. June live cattle are down 85 cents at 254.97. August down 135 at 246. August feeders are down 222 at 368.20. September down 177 at 367.05. August lean hogs are up $1.05 at 97.77. October up 82 at 81.67. 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
7: Collect ribbons and banners and leave screwworm behind. Time for top midday ag news. I'm Steve White. Now that screwworm has been found in the U.S., experts encourage vigilance with thousands of cattle on the move and Nebraska hosting national cattle shows. Dr. Lindsay Wechter-Mead is a veterinarian and Nebraska Extension beef educator.
8: We're going to look and get one of those certified veterinary inspections before you go. and your veterinarian will look over your animal and make sure that it's healthy and there aren't any concerns, and then we're good to go ahead and travel through that.
7: As a reminder, New World screwworm is not a disease and is not contagious, but the larval stage of this fly can burrow in livestock flesh and cause significant damage. And right now in Grand Island, the second of three junior national cattle

0: shows as the Gelvey Breed holds its show, followed by Simmental. Drought continues to stress pasture conditions across the plains. The latest crop progress report shows row crops off to a solid start in Nebraska and Kansas, but continued drought stress is showing up in pasture and range as well as winter wheat. Nebraska pasture and range, 45% rated very poor, 28% poor, making 73% poor to very poor. Winter wheat conditions even worse, 83% rated poor to very poor. Harvest has not yet begun on winter wheat in Nebraska, while it is over halfway harvested in Kansas. In the wake of historic wildfires, the U.S. Senate is set to vote on Senator Deb Fischer's proposal to speed up access to disaster programs. Fischer calls it the Emergency Conservation Program Improvement Act. Fischer said the legislation would expedite federal cost sharing. It would also trigger faster eligibility under the Emergency Conservation Program. It comes in response to wildfires that have burned hundreds of thousands of acres across Nebraska. Of the nearly 500 fire departments in the state, only six have full-time paid staffs. Fire leaders say wildfires are a major concern, but manpower is a challenge that can't be attacked with a hose. In rural communities, there may be only a handful of firefighters available when calls come in. That has some departments rethinking their rules. Or in the case of Curtis, Tim Nicholson said they found their age limit eliminated potential recruits who attend the Nebraska College of Technical Agriculture.
1: We actually were revisiting our bylaws and constitution because we restricted it to 21. We actually went through to get more members, lowered it to 18 because we have the college. And we had some ranch kids that had experience with burn groups, with Sandhills burn group, but they weren't old enough so they couldn't join. So we actually were looking at our bylaws to reduce that as a restrictive member to 18 to fill our positions.
0: Today on the Rural Radio Network, we continue our special report, Holding the Line, as we look at the challenges fire departments face. Global energy market disruptions ripple through agriculture, with production costs on the rise. Alex McAvica has that story from our Lincoln studio.
2: Adding another financial squeeze, new USDA projections show production costs are expected to hit record highs for major crops, including nearly $952 an acre for corn and more than $700 for soybeans. According to the American Farm Bureau Federation, the increases are being driven less by fertilizer and fuel and more by rising expenses for things like seed, chemicals, machinery, repairs, labor, and cash rent. Since 2005, production costs have climbed just shy of 150% for corn and 165% for soybeans.
0: Thanks for that, Alex. And that is a midday check of ag news. 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
5: It is time for the Red Minute, brought to you by Red Star Fertilizer. Here's the head of Red Star Fertilizer, Tom Stanton. Tom, we're thinking about our in-season herbicide pass and the ability to get the most out of that herbicide. You have an adjuvant that you're introducing. Tell us a little bit about Redlock Max.
6: So Redlock Max is brand new for 2026. It's off of our Redlock, which we've had for several years. With the amount of Liberty and Roundup that are getting sprayed in soybeans, Liberty requires a minimum of 2 pounds of ammonium sulfate to work. With Redlock Max, we've got 2.3 pounds of liquid AMS. We also have the additional surfactants you need. We have the pH buffer that you need. We also have the defoamer that you need. And we also put the pH reducer in there as well. We put it all into one. And then we added one other thing, and that's sugar. It's a great humectant adjuvant, but for your crop, it's also fantastic to just give that crop a quick bit of nutrient. 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
4: 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We are at 72 in West Point. 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In fact, you're not going to get any weather over there. What you would get on Summer Stream, if you choose to check it out, is the best pop and rock hits of the 80s with some 60s, 70s, and 90s mixed in too. It's brought to you by Sapp Brothers Petroleum of West Point, Dairy Queen of West Point, and Sioux Gateway Airport. 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
0: Summer brings show season for livestock exhibitors, but we want you to make sure you're bringing home ribbons and banners and not bringing home anything you don't want to be bringing home, especially as we've got concerned about New World screwworm. Dr. Lindsay Wechtermead is a Nebraska Extension beef educator, also works with the BQA program. And Lindsay, as we're looking at this, you know, there's probably some things to think about with biosecurity every year, but with a new threat kind of on the horizon, and we need to make sure to know that this is not contagious. New World screwworm is literally a fly, but that larval stage can cause a lot of problems. And there's some things we should be thinking about as we're kind of into, it's cattle show season, junior nationals, all those things going on.
7: Yeah, exactly. When we're talking about that, there are a lot of issues that we need to be thinking about when we're transporting cattle, and not just, foreign animal diseases, but obviously that's at the top of our head right now. And so the biosecurity highlights that I have in that article are really, really important, thinking about, you know, not sharing tack with others. I know that kind of becomes a little bit of a tricky situation when we're with friends, but really anything that has touched your animals and then touches another person's animal has the potential to spread stuff. And so that's one thing to think about. And then also just not transporting animals that are not feeling well. So common sense, we're going to look and get one of those certified veterinary inspections before you go. And your veterinarian will look over your animal and make sure that it's healthy and there aren't any concerns. And then we're good to go ahead and travel through that. And then other things like making sure that when you're getting ready to come back, that we're still healthy. So you had mentioned junior nationals, and, you know, there's so many youth that are involved in that across the state. And even Nebraska's got, you know, three different back-to-back shows there in Grand Island. It's a recommendation. I talked to Dr. Dudley at the Nebraska Department of Ag, and he really recommends if you're going to be somewhere longer than 5 days, it might be a good idea to get another certified veterinary inspection before you leave. It's not necessarily a requirement in Nebraska, but it's really one of those best management practices that if something happened while you're there, because, you know, things are fluid in movement, especially when we're talking about New World screwworm. That's just an extra insurance policy to make sure that you're okay to come back.
0: And the thing, as we were mentioning with the screwworm, as mentioned, it's not contagious, it's not a disease, but and also the likelihood of that fly traveling all the way up from Texas to Nebraska, probably unlikely, but you put a wheels under an animal and it shares barn space with other animals, that's probably more of the concern, right?
7: Exactly. Yeah. And so it's not just, it's not just animals that are coming here, but the majority of the concern that we get into spreading things is going to be that those hitchhikers, like you had mentioned. And so, it could be a fly that would potentially get into a trailer. You could have, some of the larvae lives in the soil, so organic material and things like that. And so we just want to be extra cautious. The other thing that I've gotten a lot of questions about, just for clarification, about getting, import regulations and what different states require, it's really important to remember that, again, this is a very fluid situation, meaning things change every day. And so it's really, really important to contact the state that you're going to. So we know what Nebraska requirements have, but each state is going to have a different requirement. And so those state health officials will have things listed for you, and all of them can be found online. There's also phone numbers that you can call, but there might be a regulation if we're talking about import or export, where they're going. And so making sure that you're following all those rules.
0: Dr. Lindsay Wechter-Mead of Nebraska Extension. 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I'm Steve White.
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13: I'm Joel Janacek. Wayne State College senior shortstop Nate Cunningham was named to the 2026 College Sports Communicators Academic All-America Baseball team announced this morning, earning first-team honors. He becomes just the second Wildcat player in program history to be named Academic All-American First Team. A graduate of Elkhorn North High School, Cunningham maintained a 4.0 grade point average this season, pursuing a master's degree in international business. He is a two-time recipient of the NSIC Elite 18 Award that is given to the top scholar athlete at a conference championship event. On the field this season, Cunningham was voted NSIC Player of the Year and NSIC Outstanding Senior of the Year. He was named NSIC Player of the Week March 16th. Other postseason honors for Cunningham this season include NCBWA All-Central Region First Team, D2CCA All-Central Region First Team, and ABCA Rawlings All-Central Region First Team, along with CSC Academic All-District First Team. Nebraska's Axelina Johansson has been named the winner of the Honda Award for Track and Field. Johansson is the first Honda Award for Track and Field winner in school history and will become a finalist for the prestigious Collegiate Woman Athlete of the Year and Class of 2026 Honda Cup, joining fellow Husker Jordy Fromm, who won the award for softball. The award will be presented on July 27th. Johansson capped one of the most decorated careers in collegiate track and field history by capturing the 2026 NCAA Outdoor Championship in the shot put. She has won a combined 4 NCAA championships across indoor and outdoor competition. Nebraska's Carson Yasa and Ty Horn will participate in the 2026 MLB Draft Combine, taking place June 23rd to the 26th in Phoenix. The pair are among 195 collegiate players and 335 overall prospects who will participate in the showcase. In 2025, 256 of the 309 players who participated in the combine were selected in the Major League Baseball draft, including 87 of the first 100 picks. It was announced yesterday that Michigan men's basketball coach Dusty May is leaving the college ranks and will be heading to the NBA's Dallas Mavericks, ending a highly successful two-year run in Ann Arbor and creating one of the biggest coaching shakeups of the offseason. May comments on the current landscape of college basketball.
8: The frustration is there because you need multi-year contracts. You need, if we're going to, in my opinion, if we're going to sign a player from a mid-major, we should pay some form of buyout and compensation, which we kind of do now with money games. But the thing that frustrates me is even every time there seems to be a solution to, I guess, solve one of the biggest problems, then some of the more well-known coaches come out and say that affects them in a negative way. And there's a give and take with everything. There's going to be some negative, it's going to have a negative impact on someone. But I think rarely do we look at what's best for the enterprise of college basketball, what's best for the whole. Instead of looking at it, what's best for my calendar.
13: The move comes just months after May guided the Wolverines to the 2026 National Championship, cementing his status as one of the hottest coaching names in basketball. The 49-year-old compiled a record of 64-13 while at Michigan. I'm Joel Janacek. Get more sports anytime at KTICradio.com.
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18: I'm Connie Green in the KTIC News Center, which is sponsored by TNT Coins in Fremont. Turn forgotten coins and jewelry into cash with TNT Coins in Fremont. We do have an update to this morning's accident report. Cumming County Sheriff Sergeant Lonnie Schultz says an adult employee of Franciscan Healthcare was operating a company vehicle on westbound Highway 275 when she may have suffered a medical episode. The vehicle went into a ditch and then into a field. A passerby stopped to check up on the driver. She woke up and continued to drive. Beamer Fire and Rescue responded and took maneuvers to help stop the vehicle to avoid further accidents. This was about a half mile west of Beamer, with severe damage to the tire and the undercarriage of that vehicle. She was transported to Franciscan Healthcare. First responders included Beamer Fire and Rescue and the Cumming County Sheriff's Office. The Cumming County Board of Supervisors meets tomorrow afternoon. An update on the Wisner Bridge will be provided by Dean Britt. Tim Schultz's sheriff contract will be discussed, and the board will consider Dinklage applications for the Cumming County Feeders Association and the Economic Development Agency. Wednesday's meeting will start at 1 p.m. in the courthouse in West Point. A domestic disturbance in the early hours yesterday involving a firearm is reported by the Norfolk Police Department. A news release indicates that 30-year-old Francisco Menendez Cardenas of Norfolk threatened a woman at a residence in the 300 block of North Pine Street. An ongoing verbal disagreement during the day escalated to a physical altercation, and Mendez Cardenas allegedly threatened to kill the woman with a firearm. Juvenile witnesses who were present provided statements that supported the victim's account. Menendez Cardenas was arrested and charged with terroristic threats and child abuse and is now in the Madison County Jail. There will be an arts input session Thursday, 6 p.m. at the Bat Academy on Main Street in West Point. Sandra Renner says people can be in and out if they choose to attend or stay the entire time.
19: Yeah, I really just want to emphasize that it's open house style. People can pop in for a few minutes. They can come for the whole thing. We'll have questions that you can contribute to or a short questionnaire if you just want to jot some things down and you got to go somewhere else. We understand that summer schedule's busy. There's ball games to get to and other activities. And so just pop in and say hi, even if you just have a quick idea that you wanted to share or, you know, let us know we're going in the right direction.
18: Gris Grimley adds that they're trying to start an art community where people can come together and build and create bigger things. Starting tomorrow, June 24th, you will be hearing legal fireworks going off in the West Point area. The city of West Point is posting hours of legal use of fireworks between 8 a.m. and 11 p.m. June 24th through July 2nd, and between 8 a.m. and midnight, July 3rd and 4th. A fundraiser is slated this evening at the West Point Runza. 15% of all sales will go to the public fireworks display between 4 and 9 p.m. Nebraska's unemployment rate for May, just released from the Nebraska Department of Labor, shows 1,068,594 people are employed in the Cornhusker state. That's a 3.0% rate compared with 4.3% nationwide. Those are the latest stories from the KTIC News Center.
20: Fox News, I'm Therese Crowley. Healthcare fraud takedown. 455 people in 2 weeks for $6.5 billion in healthcare fraud. Attorney General Todd Blanch says $182 million in cash and assets seized.
21: We're taking back the money, the luxury cars, the jewelry, and these alleged fraudsters will face justice.
20: Health Secretary RFK Jr. says some patients died thinking they were getting legit care when they were just billing opportunities. President Trump praising nuclear honesty. Now Iran refutes that it agreed to allow nuclear inspectors. The president says if they don't do what they agreed, we'll do what we have to do. And the president posting six people have been arrested for a 350-foot gash in the Lincoln reflecting pool liner with sharp knife or razors. Says we'll drain some of the water before or after 4th of July for the permanent repair. America's listening to Fox News.
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3: 70 degrees in Norfolk. We are at 73 in West Point. Might get a little bit warmer this afternoon, and we do have a chance of some light precipitation up until about mid-afternoon. 70 3 or so for today's high. South wind 5 to 15, gusting to 20. Tonight, mostly cloudy, a 40% chance of showers and storms from late tonight into the early morning hours. We'll get to a low of 57 with a southwest wind at 5 to 10. Tomorrow, a sunny day, 78 degrees, northwest wind 5 to 15 miles per hour. Then tomorrow night, we have a 30% chance of showers and thunderstorms, cloudy and 55, calm wind. On Thursday, a 30% chance of rain and storms, mostly cloudy, a high of 74 with a light northeast wind. Thursday night will be partly cloudy and get down to 55, partly sunny and 77 Friday, that night a few clouds and 61. Partly sunny and 85 Saturday will be breezy. Sunday, sunshine with a high of 93.
1: Before the 1870s, if you wanted beef, you had to live where cattle were raised. 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Then a guy named Gustavus Swift figured out how to build a refrigerated rail car. 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Restaurants opened, food businesses opened. 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It's one of those inventions nobody thinks about anymore. But without it, there's no modern food system, no grocery stores as we know them, no restaurant industry like we have today, all because someone solved the problem of keeping beef cold when it moved. 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
2: 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July corn is down 1 at 410.5. December down 1.25 at 438.25. July soybeans up 1.25 at 1117. November up 0.25 at 1141.75. July Chicago wheat down 8.75 at 588.75. September down 8.25 at 599.25. July Kansas City wheat down 12.5 at 621. September down 12.25 at 627.75. June live cattle are down 92 cents at 254.90. August down 155 at 245.80. August feeders down 242 at 368.17. September down 177 at 367.05. August lean hogs are up 57 cents at 97.30. 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
2: 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We have no bids or asking prices in the Fed cash cattle market today, although there was some very, very light trade in Iowa on Monday at 260, but that was not enough volume to establish a trend at all, only 30-some head. Box beef prices are higher today. 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
0: I'm Mike Gavin in for Gordon Deal. Wednesday on This Morning, America's First News. 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
8: Florida has opened a criminal investigation into OpenAI to determine whether authorities can hold ChatGPT liable for allegedly assisting a suspect in last year's Florida State shooting, killing two people and injuring six others. Prosecutors say chat logs between the alleged gunman and ChatGPT discussed what type of gun and ammo to use and where on campus the shooter would encounter the most people. Florida Attorney General James Uthmeyer has issued a subpoena against OpenAI, seeking internal policies and documents.
10: If this were a person on the other end of the screen, we would be charging them with murder. Just because this is a chatbot and AI does not mean that there is not criminal culpability.
8: In a statement, OpenAI said ChatGPT is not responsible for this crime, stating in part, quote, "In this case, ChatGPT provided factual responses to questions with information that could be found broadly across public sources on the internet." With Fox on Tech, Dana Marie McNichol, Fox News.
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11: The latest weed control technology, herbicide research, and precision agriculture tools will be on display tomorrow as Nebraska Extension hosts one of their weed management field days near Hastings. Here on the Rural Radio Network, I am Carla Whittington, and researchers, crop consultants, and producers from across the state are expected to gather on Wednesday at the South Central Agricultural Laboratory between Hastings and Clay Center to learn about new approaches to controlling some of Nebraska's most troublesome weeds while improving efficiency and reducing input costs. University of Nebraska-Lincoln professor and Extension weed management specialist Amit Jala says the goal is to provide growers with the latest research-based information available.
12: Our objective is just to provide all the research-based information to our growers, some latest herbicides, some latest technology that are coming to the market. So we want to make sure our growers have all the latest information on weed management that is available in the marketplace.
11: The field day has become a long-running educational event since Amit began organizing it more than a decade ago. The field day has become a long-running educational event since Amit began organizing it more than a decade ago. Each year, researchers conduct numerous trials at the South Central Ag Lab, then share those results directly with producers. One of the featured topics this year focuses on cover crops and their role with suppressing weeds.
12: For example, cereal rye, we have been conducting number of trials for last 3 to 4 years, how best we can utilize cereal rye cover crop for weed suppression in corn and soybean. So this year we are switching the gear, and this year we have included hairy vetch, which is a legume cover crop, how best we can utilize hairy vetch cover crop, which can suppress weeds. And the good thing about hairy vetch is it has ability to fix nitrogen in the soil, and it can be readily available by the cereal crops such as corn and sorghum and popcorn.
11: Weather conditions, however, have also created a unique weed management challenge this season.
12: This year in eastern part of the state, it was dry very early in the season, like April was dry and then early May was dry, but then the rain started coming up in May. After like May 10th, we have pretty good rain almost every week, about an inch, which was very ideal. So weed management is all about timing and how best you can do with your weather conditions. Sometimes growers this year, particularly when they were not able to apply, for example, pre-emergence herbicide after planting their corn and soybean, and then we got like a very good rain, so weeds were growing crazily, and so there were some challenges associated with weed management this year because of the weather condition.
11: Another major focus of this year's event is one of Nebraska's most problematic weeds.
12: Palmer amaranth is our number one weed problem, followed by water hemp and maize tail and common lamb squatters and also volunteer corn. So this is what we have been observing for last almost 10 years. Maybe within 5 years, there was some change. Earlier, water hemp used to be our number one wheat problem, which has been replaced by Palmer amaranth.
11: One of the biggest attractions at this year's field day will be the live demonstration of a precision sprayer developed by Eco Robotics. The Switzerland-based company has developed technology capable of identifying weeds in real time and applying herbicide only where weeds are detected.
12: Main concept here is to save the chemical, because you right now we are applying herbicides everywhere, particularly in our post-emergence application as well as pre-plant burn down herbicide application. So think about a machine which can detect weeds in real time and then apply herbicide, so we can save a lot of chemicals. So this year we will have it, this Eco-Robotics ARM machine will be available at the field day, and we are going to give a demonstration how to use this.
11: In addition to technology demonstrations, participants will be able to compare herbicide programs from multiple companies through a side-by-side field trials. Researchers will present unbiased comparisons of treatments available for both corn and soybean production. The event begins with registration at 8:30 Wednesday morning. Coffee, rolls, and muffins will be available before the tour starts at 9 a.m. The program runs through noon, followed by a lunch and ice cream by the UNL Dairy Store. Amit says that even producers who cannot stay the entire day will find valuable information packed into the event.
12: So growers can choose what herbicide program they can utilize, because there are a number of herbicides available in the marketplace. So this will be a great side-by-side, unbiased comparison.
11: A second weed management field day is planned for later this summer at the Panhandle Research, Extension, and Education Center in Scotts Bluff. For those unable to attend, Nebraska Extension plans to post videos of the demonstrations online through the In-Field Observations YouTube channel. The Weed Management Field Day is free to attend, but organizers ask participants to register in advance at agronomy.unl.edu. Again, that was the University of Nebraska-Lincoln professor and Extension Weed Management Specialist, Amit Jala, here on the Rural Radio Network.
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3: We appreciate you being here for Midday Mid-America. 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I'm J.D. 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
1: Here's a look at your ag forecast. This is meteorologist Paul Trombley. Aside from western Nebraska and some of the western portions of Kansas and Oklahoma, it's been a pretty wet June to this point in time. And for much of central and eastern Nebraska, as well as central and eastern parts of Kansas and Oklahoma, running above average for this point in the month of June. Some of the rainfall in totals here around the region, anywhere from 4 inches in the Lincoln, Nebraska area, about 3.25 inches in Omaha, even nearly 4 inches in Broken Bow, Nebraska. West of there is where the amounts do fall off. About 0.7 inch is all they've seen in North Platte. And around 1 inch, pretty common as you get over towards the Panhandle region. And then into Kansas, amounts range from 5.67 inches in Concordia, nearly 5.6 inches in Wichita, even about 4.33 inches in Dodge City. Points further west of there, lesser amounts from 1 inch or 2 or less in some locales. So those are just kind of some stats so far with precip totals for the month of June. We're certainly looking to add more to those totals across the region as we head further through this week. As an active pattern stays set up across the central and northern plains, due to the presence of a parade of upper-level disturbances kicking off the Rockies, bringing some isolated to scattered storm chances on and off throughout the week, even into the start of the weekend. Temperatures will meanwhile stay seasonal to a bit below average in some areas as we head through the end of the work week. This is weatherology meteorologist Paul Trombley.
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19: 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The Nebraska legislature addressed numerous issues and budget challenges in the 60-day short session this year. And several bills and developments addressed during the session will impact agriculture across the state. The Center for Ag Profitability at UNL is putting on a webinar that's going to take a look at some of those bills. The webinar features Dave Aiken, a professor of ag law, to provide an update on legislative activity and new laws that directly affect agriculture, animal agriculture, brand law, planning and zoning, to broader issues that affect ag data ownership, things of that nature. That webinar is this Thursday, June 25th at 12 noon. You can register and get more information at cap.unl.edu. 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Go to the Iowa Pork Industry Center website, ipic.iastate.edu. 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That is June 25th and 26th in Lincoln. A reminder that we are in beef passport promotion season. The Nebraska Beef Council once again brought back the Nebraska Beef Passport Program, inviting you to explore restaurants, meat markets, and processors all across the state. 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Farmers and landowners can update their base acres that are enrolled in ARC and PLC, or the farm program. 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One of them is in Albion on July 8th. 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
8: The president stays the course. I'm Lisa Brady, Fox News, standing by the framework agreement with Iran as talks with the U.S. continue, and sending this message to critics.
20: Well, I think anybody that's been critical of it has to be educated, even if they're friends of mine.
8: President Trump also insisting the American people support the effort.
20: You want to see trouble? Let them have a nuclear weapon. We're doing very well with Iran. They've been decimated, and we're making a deal with them, and we'll see how that all goes.
8: He also disputes Iran's claims that no deal has been made yet on allowing UN nuclear inspectors to return. Iranian officials also contradicting the president's position that unfrozen assets will be subject to oversight and used to buy U.S. farm goods for the Iranian people. The president speaking less than an hour ago as he arrived in Pennsylvania to talk about the U.S. economy at a Mack truck factory. That speech scheduled to begin at this hour. The president also still pushing for the Save America Act ahead of a meeting with Senate Republicans.
20: We have to be able to get proof of citizenship when you vote. Otherwise, we don't have elections. We have to be able to get voter ID. So John is a leader, and hopefully he can get the votes.
8: Referring to Senate Majority Leader John Thune, who has said the votes aren't there at this point to clear a procedural hurdle or to end the filibuster rule, which the president has also called for to eliminate that hurdle. Today, the Senate is set to vote for the 10th time on a war powers resolution aimed at blocking further U.S. military action against Iran. More history made at the World Cup. Portugal's Cristiano Ronaldo just becoming the first player to score in six different World Cup tournaments, with a goal in the sixth minute of a match against Uzbekistan, a day after Argentina's captain Lionel Messi broke the record for all-time goals in the tournament with 18. Messi and Ronaldo, the only men to play in six World Cups. 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
22: I'm Connie Green in the KTIC News Center, which is sponsored by TNT Coins in Fremont. The coming County Board of Supervisors meets Wednesday afternoon. An update on the Wisner Bridge and the sheriff's contract are on the agenda. That meeting starts at 1 p.m. at the courthouse in West Point. The Nebraska Department of Health and Human Services has confirmed the first human case of West Nile virus in Nebraska for the 2026 season. The case was identified within the North Central District Health Department jurisdiction. An arts input session is Thursday, 6 p.m. at the Bat Academy on Main Street in West Point. The idea behind the Bat Academy is to provide a space that offers all kinds of creative outlets and education. Those are the latest stories from the KTIC News Center.
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3: 5 minutes after 1 o'clock, 73 at Norfolk. We are at 74 in West Point. Good afternoon. I'm J.D. Gibbs. We've had a little bit of light of precipitation in the area today. For the most part, it's all disappeared as it's moved southeast across our area, kind of dwindled in intensity and then just disappeared from radar. If you're listening out in the central part of the state, you've got a good amount of rain throughout the day. It's now clear to the south of Grand Island and Kearney, where they've had some light to heavy precipitation much of the day. It's now down in south central Nebraska. Earlier, as we began our get together around 11 this morning, there was an active severe thunderstorm warning out in southwest Nebraska. Certainly haven't seen any of that around here and don't expect to see any of that around here. Even a little bit of sunshine this afternoon as we top out around 75, 76. Southwest wind 5 to 15, gusting to 20. Tonight, a 40% chance of showers and thunderstorms late night into the early morning hours. Cloudy with a low of 57. And southwest wind at about 5 to 10 miles per hour. A sunny day tomorrow with a high of 78, breeze out of the northwest at 5 to 15 miles per hour. Tomorrow night, we'll have a 30% chance of showers and thunderstorms, 55 for the overnight low with a calm wind. On Thursday, a 30% chance of rain and storms, mostly cloudy, 74 the high with a light northeast breeze. Will be partly cloudy Thursday night and get to a low of 55. Partly sunny on Friday up to 77 that night, partly cloudy and 61. Then we start a warming trend on Saturday, partly sunny, a high of 85. We will be breezy Saturday afternoon with a southeast wind gusting around 30 miles per hour. And we'll keep those 30 mile per hour wind gusts Saturday night. We have a slight chance of showers and storms after midnight. We'll get to a low of 71. Sunny for Sunday, a high of 93, and breezy. Clear that night down to 71. Another sunny warm day on Monday with the high of 91, and that'll be another breezy day with the south wind gusting around 30 miles per hour. It is 75 at Sioux Falls, Vermilion 78, Sioux City and Yankton are both at 77, Wayne 75, and Classic Country KTIC Norfolk is at 73. 76 in Takema, Fremont, Blair, Wahoo, all at 72, Lincoln 70. It's 75 in Omaha, Council Bluffs, Atlantic, Audubon, Denison, Iowa are each at 73, with Harlan at 72 and Carroll 77. 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
0: This is House Call for Health. June is Cataract Awareness Month. The condition is a clouding of the eye's lens, which typically occurs among people over age 40, but can happen at any age. Removing them is a widely available treatment, but the Centers for Disease Control and Prevention says there are potential roadblocks to that, including the cost, insurance coverage, and lack of awareness about the procedure. Risk factors for cataracts can include age, diabetes, smoking, and prolonged exposure to sunlight. Symptoms can include colors seeming faded, blurry vision, light sensitivity, and trouble seeing at night or double vision. The National Institutes of Health says if your cataracts get in the way of everyday activities like driving, watching TV, or reading, your doctor might suggest surgery. It's considered a safe procedure, with about 9 out of 10 people having improved vision afterwards. Health experts recommend regular eye screenings. For more health news, go to foxnewshealth.com.

0: For the rest of the week, I think everyone's just going to be kind of wondering what Cash is going to do, and we should start to see some of that develop here later in the week.
1: Thank you, David. That again is David Erickson of Ag Optimist here on the Rural Radio Network.
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8: Volunteer fire departments have always depended on people willing to step up.
9: Donovan 26, GIC.
8: But many fire chiefs say the biggest challenge today is not the fire danger, it's manpower. I'm Steve White with part two of our special reports, Holding the Line.
10: We've seen that pool drop quite a bit over the years.
8: That shrinking pool is forcing departments to look at the fine print. Tim Nicholson of Curtis says his department took a fresh look at one of those barriers, finding their age limits didn't make sense in a town that benefits from hundreds of students who attend the Nebraska College of Technical Agriculture.
11: We actually were revisiting our bylaws and constitution because we restricted it to 21. We actually went through to get more members, lowered it to 18 because we have the college, and we had some ranch kids that had experience with burn groups, with the Sandhills burn group, but they weren't old enough, so they couldn't join. So we actually were looking at our bylaws to reduce that as a restrictive member to 18 to fill our positions.
8: And Nicholson says after this year's historic fires, some people who had been on the fence about joining made up their minds.
11: And we gained 7 members out of it. So we're about full.
8: In Alliance, Fire Chief Troy Shoemaker says the conversation is broader than age requirements alone. His department is already casting a wider net and may need to think even more creatively.
12: You got to stop and look at what your demographic is. Where can you pull from? How our fire department does it is if you live within the city of Alliance or you live within the Alliance Rural Fire Protection District, which, by the way, is 865 square miles, you can become a member of the fire department. So we've opened that distance up a little bit. And one of the things that we've started talking about, or at least something to think about, is we do have people that live in other communities that commute into Alliance for work. And if they're in Alliance, how can we capture them to be a member while they're there at working? How can we structure that, and how can we make that work? We don't know. Will it work or will it not work? But it's something for us to investigate.
8: Departments say adapting does not necessarily mean lowering standards. Philip Schroeder of Miller says in some cases, expectations have actually gone up.
13: We're always evolving, and somebody said, if you don't evolve, you're dying, things like that. And so we try to to modernize, and you know, and we don't necessarily take requirements away as far as training and learning and everything. And in fact, with our department, we've actually increased that responsibilities or requirements, excuse me. And we've been very fortunate to have a lot of younger, motivated guys come into our department and gals of us lately.
8: Eric Moll with the Nebraska Forest Service says that struggle is not unique to any one department.
14: We've got an age gap in there to where the older generation is looking to get out and the newer generation is starting to come in, but the recruitment and retention is hard for a lot of volunteer departments across the nation.
8: Still, many firefighters say there is a straightforward reason people should consider serving. If no one steps up, the service disappears.
15: A lot of these towns, you know, they've lost their high schools, they've lost their hospitals. The one thing they still have is a fire department that has your town's name on it. And, you know, those guys and gals are all doing their best for you. If you can give them some time, you know, it's the least you can do.
8: As departments search for new members, they're also adapting to bigger and more complicated wildfires, the kind of emergencies where leadership and coordination can make the difference between order and chaos. More on that next time in our special report, Holding the Line. I'm Steve White.
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23: Harnessing the power of a popsicle. I'm Alex McAvica. This is The Good Life. Imagine with me for a moment. You are 2 years old. The world around you is huge. Everything you do has to be learned. Opening a door, climbing the stairs, putting on shorts, using a cup, knowing which buttons to push, and when. After all, you're two. But perhaps most importantly at the age of two is learning how to eat a popsicle. My oldest son is two. Some call it the terrible twos, but two-year-olds are not terrible. They are far from it. I prefer the teachable twos. Our latest teachable moments have involved lots and lots and lots of popsicles. I've been reflecting deeply on popsicles lately. Maybe that's from a lack of sleep or going a little nuts with two small children. But nonetheless, there are so many things those little frozen tubes of juice have taught the toddler and our family. First, though, let me take you back to this time a year ago. I was so excited for summer. I'd get to share my love of popsicles with my then one-year-old. Teachable moment number one. After multiple attempts, he couldn't figure out how to eat them. Frustration ensued, to say the least, so the popsicles sat on the shelf for the next year. But this year, he got the hang of it. Kind of.
0: That's where teachable moment number two came in. The quaff quaff. If you wrap that popsicle in a washcloth, he learned, it wasn't so cold to hold. And you'd already have a way to wipe up a mess when the popsicle started to melt. And just like that, teachable moments number three and four. The popsicle melts and then makes a mess. Five, push the popsicle up the tube or cut the wrapper. Teachable moment number six, learning colors. And seven, putting the wrapper in the trash can. Teachable moment number eight was for mom and dad. Never, ever let that frozen supply run out. A two-year-old, as you can imagine, cannot possibly be reasoned with when you tell him the popsicles need time to freeze. But at the top of our teachable moments, those little fruit juice freezies gave us the best reminder of all. Last night, perched on the sandbox, watching the baby crawl through the lawn, we just sat and ate popsicles. We listened to the birds and watched the squirrels while the pears soaked up the sun in the distance. Yes, it was before supper, but I wasn't worried a lick about it ruining his appetite. That little boy, in his teachable twos, teaching me to slow down and just have a popsicle. Maybe a pink or green one. I'm Alex McAvica. This is The Good Life.
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16: I'm Taylor Riggs, and this is the Fox Business Report.
19: Stocks are mixed in afternoon trading. The tech-heavy NASDAQ is losing ground as investors rotate out of some high-flying tech names due to jitters about AI companies' heavy spending and looming Fed rate increases. Tech is the worst-performing sector, while healthcare and consumer staples are gaining. And shares of Micron Technology are falling 11%. The memory chip maker is one of the biggest winners from the AI boom and will be releasing earnings after the closing bell on Wednesday. Shares of Oracle are down 3%. The cloud computing and software giant disclosed that it had shed 21,000 jobs, or around 13% of its workforce, over the last year as part of an AI-focused reorganization, according to the Wall Street Journal. Oracle continues to develop its AI business and has made heavy investments in data centers. That's your Fox Business Report. I'm Hillary Barsky, invested in you.
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27: I'm Chad Pergram with the Speaker's Lobby. There's a new GOP congressman. California Republican James Gallagher won the special election to succeed late California Representative Doug LaMalfa. The House recently swore in Gallagher. That gives the GOP majority a margin of seven, including independent California Representative Kevin Kiley, who caucuses with the Republicans. Gallagher's election gives the House GOP another vote. Democrats have seen several recent departures of their own, including two scandal-driven resignations, California Democrat Eric Swalwell and Florida Democrat Sheila Sherfalus McCormick. Gallagher is also running for the full term beginning in January, but the California Republican faces longer odds in November. The first district in Northern California was among several in the state which were reshaped last year to favor Democrats. That came after voters approved a redistricting ballot measure in response to GOP-led redistricting in Texas. President Trump carried the current district by 25 points in 2024, but former Vice President Kamala Harris would have won the new district by 12 after the reconfiguration. With the Speaker's Lobby, Chad Pergram, Fox News.
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1: 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Trusted experts buying coins, silver, jewelry, and collectibles. Amending the Washington County budget for the current fiscal year to increase emergency flood relief funds to $300,000 and to increase the Juvenile Services Grant Fund to $87,100. Those are on the agenda for this afternoon's County Board of Supervisors meeting. A link for the full agenda can be found online at washingtoncountyne.gov/meetings. Public hearings on zoning changes are on the agenda for the Blair City Council when it meets this evening at 7 o'clock. Changing the future land use map from residential to commercial at 679 and 675 South 10th Street, and public hearings on changing those properties from multifamily residential to office park. A final plat application for 13th and Wilbur Streets is also on the agenda. The full agenda is online at blairne.gov. If you're headed into Norfolk today, be aware large equipment, poles, and lots of workers will be in a few parts of the town. Region 11 Emergency Management Director Bobby Reiser says the Blue Valley Public Safety Federal Signal will start replacing outdoor warning signals today. Those locations so far include 1512 South 1st Street, 1410 Center Drive, and 1601 West Prospect Avenue in Norfolk. If weather cooperates, those outdoor siren sites should be complete within a week. AAA projects more than 5.1 million people from the west-north-central region, which includes Nebraska and Iowa, will travel at least 50 miles from home for the Independence Day holiday travel period, which runs from Saturday, June 27th through Sunday, July 5th. Most travelers will take to the roadways. While this year's increase is comparatively modest, it still sets a record for 4th of July travel for the region. Rather than staying home, many travelers are choosing to offset higher travel costs by taking shorter vacations, choosing destinations closer to home, closely comparing the cost of driving versus flying, and planning a cruise or all-inclusive resort where costs are more defined, or cutting back on extras like eating out and souvenirs. This flexibility helps sustain overall travel volume. Nationwide, over 72.2 million people will travel, 61.4% of those by driving. An arts input session is slated this Thursday, 6 p.m. at the Bat Academy on Main Street in West Point. Sandra Renner says people will be in and out if they choose to attend.
3: Yeah, I really just want to emphasize that it's open house style. People can pop in for a few minutes. They can come for the whole thing. We'll have questions that you can contribute to or a short questionnaire if you just want to jot some things down and you got to go somewhere else. We understand that summer schedule's busy. There's ball games to get to and other activities. And so just pop in and say hi, even if you just have a quick idea that you wanted to share or, you know, let us know we're going in the right direction.
1: Gus Grimley adds that they're trying to start an art community where people can come together and build and create bigger things. Those are the latest stories from the KTIC News Center.
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9: We're a mile north of Beamer here, and looks like we got about 90 hundreds.
10: The left lane going south on Highway 9 out of Pender is blocked.
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21: 73 degrees at Classic Country KTIC Norfolk. We are at 74 in West Point. We'll likely get another degree or two warmer this afternoon, but that's about it. Partly sunny, southwest wind 5 to 15, gusting to 20. Then for tonight, a 40% chance of showers and thunderstorms. Mostly cloudy, a low of 57. The best chance for those showers and storms would be late tonight into early tomorrow morning. Tomorrow, a sunny day with a high of 78, northwest wind at 5 to 15. Tomorrow night, a 30% chance of showers and thunderstorms, a low of 55 and a calm wind. On Thursday, we'll be mostly cloudy with a 30% chance of showers and storms, a high of 74 and a light northeast wind around 5 miles per hour, then partly cloudy Thursday night and a low of 55. Friday, partly sunny, 77. Friday night will be partly cloudy and get to a low of 61. On Saturday, partly sunny, a high of 85 and breezy. Saturday night, a slight chance of rain and storms, partly cloudy, and a low of 71. Sunday, sunshine and 93. Breezy that day. That night clear with a low of 71. Monday we'll have sunshine and get to a high of 91. Around the KTIC area, it is 75 in Sioux Falls, 79 in Vermilion, 77 at Sioux City. It's 75 in Wayne, and Classic Country KTIC Norfolk is at 73. 72 in Columbus, Fremont, Blair, 73 Oahu, and Lincoln is at 70. It's 75 in Omaha with Council Bluffs, Atlantic, Audubon, and Denison, Iowa, all at 73. 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
8: 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With a look at your closing markets, I'm Lacey Shippey on the Rural Radio Network. July corn down 1 3/4 at 409 3/4. December down 2 1/4 at 437 1/4. July soybeans up 1 1/4 at 1117. November up 1/4 at 1141 3/4. July Chicago wheat down 10 3/4 at 586 3/4. September down 10.5 at 597. July Kansas City wheat down 15 1/4 at 618 1/4. September down 14 3/4 at 625 1/4. June live cattle down 67 at 255.15. August down 135 at 246. August feeders down 227 at 368.15. September down 185 at 366.97. August lean hogs up 50 cents at 97.22. 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
15: I'm Mike Gavin in for Gordon Deal. Wednesday on This Morning, America's First News. The Senate is headed for a showdown with President Trump over the Save America Act and the deal with Iran. 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
16: It's Ag on the Go with Farm Bureau, highlighting the Nebraska Farm Bureau and the work to serve Nebraska farm and ranch families and rural communities. On this week's program, we're going to talk a little bit about an activity of the Nebraska Farm Bureau Foundation and how it supports some of the work of the foundation. Here to talk about that is Lana Thompson. She is Senior Development Director of the Nebraska Farm Bureau Foundation. So tell me a little bit more about where it's happening and some of the things that are going to happen at this golf course. Have you played this course? Any insights into this course, Lana?
17: We have played. The last 2 years we have been at Tiburon. And again, that is in Omaha. It's right off the interstate at 168th Street. So it's real easy to get to. We have a 9 a.m. check-in with a 10 a.m. shotgun start. So if you are not a good golfer, this is the perfect golf tournament to play in, because it's a four-person scramble. So we take best ball, and throughout the entire course, you're enjoying the day with your fellow golfers, but also at the different holes, you learn about different things about the foundation, and there are raffle tickets. And at the end of the day, we have awards and different raffles that are sponsored throughout the state. So it's just a great opportunity for people to get together and learn more about Farm Bureau, to learn about the foundation, to learn about Ag in the Classroom.
16: So Lana, you know, we're a few weeks out yet. Are you still looking for some signups? Do you need golfers or even, you know, sponsors to participate in this year's program?
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17: Correct. 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It is all about having fun, Chad. 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
16: Sure. 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
14: information.
17: Yeah, Chad, thank you. They can reach out to me directly or they can go to our website, nefbfoundation.org, or they can call me directly at 402-421-4780.
14: We're looking forward to having some fun out on the golf course there in Omaha coming up next month. That's Lana Thompson, Senior Development Director with the Nebraska Farm Bureau Foundation and the golf tournament that supports Ag in the Classroom activities.
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22: 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Folks, we do have 20 fancy black heifer pair with black calves aside. They're all ready to go. 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They'll be selling at 1 p.m. on Wednesday afternoon. 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John Boomsma, Northwest Washington Springs, got 373 fancy black-white-faced steers, Nebraska origination, no implants since owned, and they'll weigh 1050 to 1200 pounds. 200 fancy black heifers, they're light-fleshed, 8 to 850. 160 home-raised black steer heifers, 950, 1050. 140 home-raised black and baldy steer heifers, 9 to 1,000. 120 black steers, 1,100 pounds. Here's 70 red-white-faced, black-white-faced steer heifers, 5 to 650. Home-raised, no implants. 65 fancy black steers weighing 10, 1050. 50 mostly black steer heifers, 6 to 700 pounds. 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Here's 30 steers weighing 850, just to mention a few. 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
16: At the World Cup, Portugal has a 4-0 lead over Uzbekistan in the 76th minute behind 2 goals from you-know-who.
24: Bruno Fernandes. Neto sprinting down the right. Ronaldo through the middle. It's Cristiano Ronaldo for Portugal. It's 3-0. And Ronaldo strikes again.
1: The call on Fox in the NBA, the Portland Trail Blazers are hiring Minnesota Timberwolves assistant coach Micah Norrie as their new head coach. However, The Athletic reports Norrie is just getting a one-year deal with team options for each of the following two seasons. The NFL is declining to hold a supplemental draft this summer, meaning that former Texas Tech quarterback Brendan Sorsby will not be able to enter the NFL this year and must instead wait until the 2027 NFL draft.
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0: Here's today's Pasture and Forage Minute.
1: Summer annual forages such as sedan grass, sorghum sedan hybrids, and pearl millet planted this spring should soon be ready to graze. There are some grazing guidelines to help avoid potential hazards. The first guideline is to never turn hungry animals into sedan grass or sorghum-type pastures. The reason why is because they may eat so rapidly that they can get a quick overdose of prussic acid and die. All sedan grass and sorghum-type hybrids can produce a compound called prussic acid, which is potentially dangerous. Prussic acid, which also called cyanide, is nothing to fear, though, as long as you take a few precautions to avoid problems. The highest concentration of prussic acid is in new young shoots, so let your grass get a little growth before starting to graze to help dilute out the prussic acid. Let sedan grass get to 15 to 18 inches in height before grazing. Sorghum sedan hybrids usually have a little more prussic acid risk, so wait until they're 18 to 24 inches tall. Pearl millet does not contain prussic acid, so if you planted pearl millet, these grazing precautions aren't needed. Pearl millet can be grazed when it reaches 12 to 15 inches tall. Nitrates also can accumulate in these grasses, particularly when there are droughty conditions and/or excess nitrogen fertilization. Avoid grazing these grasses too short, since nitrate concentrations is highest in the lower parts of the stems. Summer annual grasses respond best to a simple rotational grazing system. Divide fields into three or more smaller paddocks of a size that your animals can graze them down to about 8 or so inches of leafy stubble within 7 to 10 days. Repeat this procedure for all paddocks. If grass in some paddocks get too tall, it could be cut for hay. A well-planned start, a good rotation, and a little rain can give you good pasture from these grasses all the rest of the summer. For today's Pasture and Forage Minute, I'm Nebraska Extension Range and Forage Specialist Jerry Valesky.
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4: Conflicting messages from the U.S. and Iran. I'm Lisa Brady, Fox News. The day after Vice President Vance said Iran agreed to let nuclear inspectors return.
5: Senior Iranian officials deny any agreement has been made to allow international nuclear inspectors into the country, contradicting what President Trump says about ongoing negotiations.
6: They're wrong. They know they're wrong. They told us inside, and we have it down 100% inspections. And if they were right, I'd cancel the meetings right now.
5: The president, speaking with reporters in Pennsylvania, says inspectors will be on the ground in Iran at the appropriate time. During a 60-day negotiating period, the U.S. is waiving sanctions on Iran, allowing oil sales. President Trump also says unfrozen assets for Iran will only be used for food and medicine purchases.
4: Fox's Jared Halpern at the White House. The president's in Pennsylvania to focus mainly on the U.S. economy, just taking the stage at a Mack truck factory.
7: In this incredible commonwealth with the proud, hard-working patriots of Lehigh Valley,
4: It's the president's fifth second-term trip to Pennsylvania, joined today by Republican Congressman Ryan McKenzie, who's being challenged by Democratic candidate Bob Brooks. The state Democratic Party chair calls the Republican agenda chaotic, corrupt, and cost-raising, and says Pennsylvanians aren't buying it. The governing body for college sports just approving a new eligibility model for Division I athletes aimed at lessening the chaos of the transfer portal era. It limits eligibility to 5 seasons of competition over a 5-year period. The new NCAA rule is set to take effect this fall. It's also included in a Senate bill intended to address numerous concerns about college sports after multiple athletes sued wanting to extend college careers now that revenue sharing and name, image, and likeness deals are allowed. 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
4: I'm Connie Green in the KTIC News Center, which is sponsored by TNT Coins in Fremont. Cumming County Sheriff Sergeant Lonnie Schultz says a medical episode is the possible cause of an accident near Beamer this morning. The driver was transported to Franciscan Health Care. The Blair man arrested on several child sexual abuse charges last week appeared in court today. 43-year-old Matthew Saunders is being held on 10% of a $5 million bond. Saunders' next hearing is July 7th. Starting tomorrow, you'll be hearing legal fireworks going off in West Point. The city of West Point is posting hours of legal use of fireworks between 8 a.m. and 11 p.m., June 24th through July 2nd, and between 8 a.m. and midnight, July 3rd and 4th. Those are the latest stories from the KTIC News Center.
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13: Mostly sunny skies the rest of the afternoon. We'll aim for an afternoon high of 74. A light breeze out of the south at 15 to 20. Tonight, 40% chance of showers and thunderstorms. We'll dip back down to a low of 57. Winds will be out of the south at around 5 to 10. For tomorrow, some sunshine will gradually warm up to an afternoon high of 79. Winds out of the northwest at 10 to 15. Tomorrow night, clouds kind of increase. We'll see a low of 56. For your Thursday, 20% chance of showers. We'll get up to an afternoon high of 74. Looking to toward a Thursday evening, we'll see a low of 55. Then for your Friday, sunshine with a high of 78. Friday nights, a few clouds will dip down to a low of 61. For the upcoming weekend, Saturday, sunshine with a high of 85. Saturday nights, we'll see a low of 70, and on Sunday, even a little warmer. We'll climb for an afternoon high of 92 with a south wind at 15 to 25. That is your forecast. 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
14: 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Wednesday on This Morning, America's First News. The Senate is headed for a showdown with President Trump over the Save America Act and the deal with Iran. 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
13: It's Classic Country KTIC. Welcome on in to the afternoon show. Doug Anderson, glad to be along with you here inside of the 2 o'clock hour. Seeing a much cooler temperatures again across the listening area today and into tomorrow. Much warmer temperatures are on the way for the upcoming weekend. We'll continue to provide you the latest on that as the afternoon rolls along. Ag information in just a little bit, but this next song, it was released back in 1963, and in its second week on the Billboard Country Albums chart, the album Nightlife reached number one on the Country Albums chart, and it became the first chart-topping album and the first of five number one country albums for this guy, Ray Price. Here he is with the single off that album, Nightlife, on Classic Country KTIC. Good afternoon.

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1: The Nebraska Rural Radio Association honored Edgar Hicks with the 2026 Service to Agriculture Award. Edgar made a career in commodity trading and grain merchandising. But friends say what made Edgar special was how he used these experiences to directly serve producers. He invested in young people and underserved communities, including his work in founding the Kansas Black Farmers Association. The Nebraska Rural Radio Association is honored to recognize the late Edgar Hicks for his service to agriculture.
2: With an afternoon check of ag news, I'm Steve White. Tariffs may not be popular, but foreign trade barriers to farm goods have the administration and some on Capitol Hill defending them. Senator John Hovind grew loud at a recent ag hearing as the North Dakotan, who also chairs ag appropriations, called for more, not fewer tariffs, especially against Brazil.
3: We need free and fair trade, but they're taking advantage of us, and they have been taking advantage of us for a long darn time.
2: That includes everything from ethanol to sugar, something Haven's beet farmers produce a lot of, similar to Western Nebraska.
3: We need a 301 investigation on sugar. Brazil and other countries are absolutely dumping and taking other actions against our producers, and our sugar industry is up against it. They're in tough shape.
2: The U.S. Trade Representative recently launched a 301 probe against Brazil's barriers to U.S. ethanol. Ag Secretary Brooke Rollins.
4: The fact that Brazil has taken our markets in corn, soybean, all kinds of beef, all kinds of other things is really, really disturbing. And that's on top of China and other countries, that we have to be able to solve for this for national security reasons.
2: The U.S. has been importing more food than it exports the last few years. The trade war with China hurt U.S. growers, but Haven says U.S. Trade Rep Jameson Greer told him that's changing.
3: He talked about additional $17 billion in Chinese sales, and of course, Chairman Xi is coming over here in September, and I really think that is going to, again, kick up more of these sales that we want in these foreign markets.
2: China has committed to buying at least $25 billion worth of soybeans for each of the next 3 years. 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
7: It's time for this week's Nebraska Soybean Report, your update on research, demand, and innovation powered by Nebraska soybean farmers and their checkoff. Today, we're joined by Jay Hansen. He farms up in the Mead area and serves on the Nebraska Soybean Board. You guys gearing up for another big meeting, Jay. Tell us what's on the agenda, kind of your role in all of this.
8: Yeah, our upcoming meeting next week is our fiscal year 27 funding proposals. 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We'll have a few more proposals to look at, and they were mainly dealt with crop production, soybean diseases, insect problems. Our other big area is demand and utilization, and we'll look at proposals that are dealing with promoting soy diesel, promoting U.S. soy products and meat products overseas.
7: Absolutely.
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7: All right. 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
8: Thank you, Alex.
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10: 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Abilene Crest, the Lucidate area. American Red Cross Blood Drive continuing on now till 6 o'clock tonight. That's happening over in Tecama at the St. Patrick's Catholic Church. Maybe stop in and see if they have time to squeeze you in, roll up the sleeve, give the gift of life with the American Red Cross Blood Drive happening over in Tecama. Again, that goes till 6 o'clock tonight. Later on this week, Wisner VFW getting ready for their fish and chicken strip fry. 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
11: Good afternoon, and thanks for tuning in to the channel Final Bell. I'm Lacey Shippey on the Rural Radio Network. And joining me for today's Final Bell is Don Rose with U.S. Commodities. And Don, we'll jump right in here with this grain trade today. Mostly lower, led by the wheat with those double-digit losses today. Talk to me what you're making of this wheat market here as we go throughout the week.
12: But, you know, I think the one thing, a lot of these markets, Lacey, are moving into what I call just typical seasonal type of breaks. Let's look at the wheat, first of all. You know, we're moving into almost 50% harvested on the wheat. You know, so we go down sharply into harvest. That's just very typical break. Once you get past the 50% harvest area percent, you start to look at, could we put in a bit of a seasonal low down here? And I think that's what you're looking at from a seasonal standpoint, how low is low. So we know the yields continue to be pretty disappointing in the hard red winter wheat area, big ranges. We know that we're now competitive in the world wheat market at these levels, so that's a good sign. And we know that Europe is in a dry drought pattern, and we know that we had too much rain in some of the soft red wheat areas, which caused disease issues. So, you know, there's reasons when you get close to 50% harvested that we try and put in a low. So it's work in progress, so we'll see as we go forward, Lacey.
11: And what kind of timeline would you give these markets before trade starts to pick up on some of those weather issues and make a low here in this market and move things back up, considering the weather concerns both here domestically and in Europe?
12: Yeah, you know, and I think, you know, we talked about the wheat. I think if you look at the corn market, the same type of thing, you know, seasonally we put in our tops about when you should into that middle to the third week of May. And we've been in a seasonal decline here now. Number of things, weather, while it's been too wet in some areas, some too dry in other areas, the crop ratings don't tell you that we have the crop getting smaller at all. It says that we still got a sizable crop out there. So, you know, for these markets, to ask your question squarely, let's look at corn and beans. I think before you get a foothold and the trade wants to believe that this market can start to move up, I think you have to have these crop ratings start to go down. Sounds simple, but I always say before you go up, you have to quit going down. And by that, I mean you kind of reach a fair market value where the world starts to come in and buy, where you have producers not interested in selling. And you know, when you look at it, particularly old crop corn now, if you carried it, you're below the cost of production for a lot of people. So what that means is if you have ethanol people, livestock people, end users, if you will, they look at this as value. We do have the funds that have been, we had a record 650,000 long, if you count up all of the contracts on grain long. Now we've got corn coming into today about 70,000 short, and so in about 65,000 short in Chicago wheat. So no doubt the big long position, if you will, the bought position, has now turned into a sizable short position, particularly on wheat for the size of contract it is when you get around the 70,000 short.
11: And we saw soybeans hold a little bit of gain here today on the heels of a higher soy meal market. Talk to me a little bit about where that support is coming from and why we didn't see soybeans come under pressure from corn and wheat today.
12: Well, you know, I think exactly. I think when you look at the soybean market, it kind of gets the big leader to the upside on the soybean market has been the soy oil, actually. But, you know, it's kind of broken down here, kind of pulled the oil or the beans down. Now we've got the products. If you look at the soybean meal, it's basically back to where we were last fall. So you've got some low values on meal that are starting to get some end user buying, some feed use buying down here. So that's given some support to the beans. So I think the beans have this 1-2 punch. If it's not the oil with the biodiesel at these levels, you've got the strength from the soybean meal at value. And, you know, I wanted to back up just a little bit, Lacey. I think when you look at it, another thing that pushed us down, we talked about the seasonalities, but also the petrol grains coming under a lot of pressure here. You know, crude oil at one time was $1.21 a barrel. It's moved all the way back down to $73 a barrel. Now we're, you know, back over 77. But, you know, we're watching the Iran-U.S. war situation also. So a lot of things going on. The other thing is the weather going forward. What's going to happen, Lacey? I think that's a big one at these price levels.
11: And you talked a little bit about how we've now become competitive on the global scale with these drops in prices. What is your perspective on the current demand for U.S. grains?
12: I think when you look at the demand down here at this level, we expect to grow. You know, the administration's even, we got China lurking in the winds. Remember, they have an agreement supposedly that they're supposed to buy X amount of grain, X amount of soybeans. So certainly they're a value buyer. We're down at value in our mind. So they could show up. We also have the administration throwing out that Iran, if we release frozen funds, that should be used to buy food for the people, corn, beans, wheat, soybean meal. So we'll see if that happens. But and I think what on all these markets, what we're really looking for, Lacey, is a catalyst. And, you know, is it going to be a demand catalyst or is it going to be a supply catalyst where the weather pattern changes on you? I know we've got a high pressure system moving in next week. We're going to warm up, dry out. I think the trade's trying to view that as a bit negative to the prices right now, which is probably why we sank. But we know there can be too much of a good thing if that high pressure system comes and sits. You know, it's a real issue. Regardless, I think we need a bullish catalyst someplace at these price levels. Certainly, you know, the price is right for end users to buy it. So we want to see that to show up probably sooner rather than later, Lacey.
11: Well, thank you, Don. Coming up after the break, we'll continue our market discussion. You're listening to the
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1: Good afternoon and welcome back to the channel Final Bell. I'm Lacey Shippey on the Rural Radio Network talking with Don Rose with U.S. Commodities, and we'll change gears here now, focus a little bit on our livestock markets. And we saw some very mixed trade to start the day in the cattle complex, but ultimately took a step back here today. And we started to see some box beef prices really spike here today as well, Don. So tell me what you're making of our cattle market here in light of all of that.
2: Yeah, you know, I think when you look at it, great to be back here, but I think when you look at it, where we're really at is we always say it's more important to react positive to positive news, and careful if you react not positive or negative to positive news. And, you know, because nobody really knows how much bullish news is dialed in the market, how mature you are. The August cattle, let's just take that for example. It put in the big top here, May 1, up around that 251.65. We tried to challenge that back yesterday, going to about 250. We have gotten positive news on the cattle. We had boxed beef here at noon up sharply, up over $7 on the select, up over $4 on the choice. But that said, the market could not perform. In fact, actually, as it came out, we went sharply lower. So that's not a good sign. You like to react positive to positive news, not negative to positive news. So it's a market that the supply side of the market is as it is. It's tight, going to stay tight, although we do have plenty of cattle around right now. But it's more about what is the consumer demand. You know, I know we've got energy going lower, so that should help the consumer demand pick up. But if it doesn't, I think, and we wane, that's going to be an issue. And remember, typically from the summer tops, the seasonal top on cash to the summer low, historically, we usually drop about 10% year in, year out. Now, last year, we went up, but we might be getting back to those old fundamentals where this market is kind of mature, acting soft, and just kind of drifts on the cash and pulls the futures down a bit going into the fall, Lacey.
1: And so keeping all of that in mind, what do you think it would take for this market to test those recent highs again and maybe break through some of those record highs that we've seen this year?
2: Well, I think the thing you're going to have to look at is you're going to have you know, the demand stay strong and even increase contra-seasonal, just like it did last year going into the summer months. I think you're also going to have you know, some real signs that we're holding back more heifers out here. And we're more in that really tough expansion phase. So far, it's just that mild expansion. But I think it's really going to come down to the demand side of the market more than anything else, and the consumer, because we do have tighter numbers. The consumer is going to have to stay strong on his buying habits on beef, despite the fact that pork is about four times cheaper than beef across the board. So I think that's it. I think one eye is going to be on this screwworm situation also, that we reach, you know, we solve it completely sooner rather than later. That looks like it's an iffy at best situation on that, that it's work in progress time to solve it as the screwworm continues to expand. The good news is the consumer has not been spooked at all from that, for whatever reason. So that's a good sign from the demand side.
1: And as we continue to think about demand, we have talked about this cattle market and the beef market and the perspective of consumer demand. I feel like the last 6 months, as everyone's holding their breath at these high prices, wondering, oh, will the consumer keep buying beef? And they do keep buying beef. So do you think, are you optimistic that this is something that will continue despite the fact that we have cheaper proteins out there and this market is, like you said, seeming a little bit mature out here?
2: You know, it feels like they will, but I think the real difference is it doesn't take much of a drop in the demand to stall out the prices. And, you know, by that I mean historically we go into hot

0: talking hamburger time frame as you get into the 4th of July into the summer months, where it's more like the BLT season, where you switch over to, you know, more of that type of a thing. So I think it's a market that I think realistically, when you look at it, we probably get into a slowdown in demand before it tries to pick up in the fall again. But you can't say enough about watch very close how you react to the news. And let's see if box beef, it pushed over 400. Every time the choice beef gets at or up over 400, it seems to stall. So it's a little bit of a price conscious thing. And remember, the packer ultimately is in control. And so far, he's had big losses month after month. And at some point in time, he'll get an advantage going the other way.
1: Well, thank you, Don. That again is Don Rose with U.S. Commodities on the Channel Final Bell, brought to you by Channel Seed and your local Channel Seed Pro. Do remember that trading of futures and options involves a risk of loss and may not be suitable to all investors. I'm Lacey Shippey for today's Channel Final Bell here on the Rural Radio Network.
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3: I'm Connie Green in the KTIC News Center, which is sponsored by TNT Coins in Fremont. Turn forgotten coins and jewelry into cash with TNT Coins in Fremont. We do have an update to this morning's accident report. Cumming County Sheriff Sergeant Lonnie Schultz says an adult employee of Franciscan Healthcare was operating a company vehicle on westbound Highway 275 when she may have suffered a medical episode. The vehicle went into a ditch and then into a field. A passerby stopped to check up on the driver. She woke up and continued to drive. Beamer Fire and Rescue responded and took maneuvers to help stop the vehicle to avoid further accidents. This was about a half mile west of Beamer, with severe damage to the tire and the undercarriage of that vehicle. She was transported to Franciscan Healthcare. First responders included Beamer Fire and Rescue and the Cumming County Sheriff's Office. The Cumming County Board of Supervisors meets tomorrow afternoon. An update on the Wisner Bridge will be provided by Dean Britt. Tim Schultz's sheriff contract will be discussed, and the board will consider Dinklage applications for the Cumming County Feeders Association and the Economic Development Agency. Wednesday's meeting will start at 1 p.m. in the courthouse in West Point. A domestic disturbance in the early hours yesterday involving a firearm is reported by the Norfolk Police Department. A news release indicates that 30-year-old Francisco Menendez Cardenas of Norfolk threatened a woman at a residence in the 300 block of North Pine Street. An ongoing verbal disagreement during the day escalated to a physical altercation, and Mendez Cardenas allegedly threatened to kill the woman with a firearm. Juvenile witnesses who were present provided statements that supported the victim's account. Menendez Cardenas was arrested and charged with terroristic threats and child abuse and is now in the Madison County Jail. There will be an arts input session Thursday, 6 p.m. at the Bat Academy on Main Street in West Point. Sandra Renner says people can be in and out if they choose to attend or stay the entire time.
4: Yeah, I really just want to emphasize that it's open house style. People can pop in for a few minutes. They can come for the whole thing. We'll have questions that you can contribute to, or a short questionnaire if you just want to jot some things down and you got to go somewhere else. We understand that summer schedule's busy. There's ball games to get to and other activities. And so just pop in and say hi, even if you just have a quick idea that you wanted to share, or, you know, let us know we're going in the right direction.
3: Gris Grimley adds that they're trying to start an art community where people can come together and build and create bigger things. Starting tomorrow, June 24th, you will be hearing legal fireworks going off in the West Point area. The city of West Point is posting hours of legal use of fireworks between 8 a.m. and 11 p.m. June 24th through July 2nd, and between 8 a.m. and midnight, July 3rd and 4th. A fundraiser is slated this evening at the West Point Runza. 15% of all sales will go to the public fireworks display between 4 and 9 p.m.

0: Nebraska's unemployment rate for May, just released from the Nebraska Department of Labor, shows 1,068,594 people are employed in the Cornhusker state. That's a 3.0% rate compared with 4.3% nationwide. Those are the latest stories from the KTIC News Center.
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2: Mostly sunny skies the rest of the afternoon. We'll aim for an afternoon high of 74. A light breeze out of the south at 15 to 20. Tonight, 40% chance of showers and thunderstorms. We'll dip back down to a low of 57. Winds will be out of the south at around 5 to 10. For tomorrow, some sunshine will gradually warm up to an afternoon high of 79. Winds out of the northwest at 10 to 15. Tomorrow night, clouds kind of increase. We'll see a low of 56. For your Thursday, 20% chance of showers. We'll get up to an afternoon high of 74. Looking toward a Thursday evening, we'll see a low of 55. Then for your Friday, sunshine with a high of 78. Friday nights, a few clouds will dip down to a low of 61. For the upcoming weekend, Saturday, sunshine with a high of 85. Saturday nights, we'll see a low of 70. And on Sunday, even a little warmer. We'll climb for an afternoon high of 92 with a south wind at 15 to 25. That is your forecast. More weather information is always available. 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
2: 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Well, we made it to that part of the afternoon where we get to find out how kind of the market's wrapped up this afternoon. That's brought to you in part by Dahlgren Steel Fabrication. For all your fabrication, welding, galvanized trailers, flatbeds, and blowhard blower bunk cleaners, see your friends at Dahlgren Steel Fabrication as they bring you your agribusiness update this afternoon. Here's Chad Moyer with that business update.
4: Grain futures didn't start the day mostly higher. We ended mixed on the grains. Livestock futures likewise mixed. Chad Moyer with you, and a recap of the ag futures close. Another week of mostly steady crop ratings from USDA kept a lid on the price potential today. Corn was primarily bearishly influenced from another double-digit lower session in the wheat futures. Traders unconcerned about bullish weekly storylines like intense heat across Europe over the next couple of weeks. Soybean futures held steady, supported by recent export sales to China, still feeling no shortage of supply currently, ample old crop reserves, and decent conditions for the growing crop. Outside energy markets were again lower, heading down for this eighth straight day, barring any sort of a turnaround here. Traffic through the Strait of Hormuz has slowly ramped up, and the U.S. lifting sanctions on Iranian oil exports has traders expecting supply relief in the coming weeks and months. Here's where we settled out in the grains. July corn, 1¾ down to 409¾. September down 2 at 417¾. And December down 2 at 1/4, 437¼. July soybeans up 1¼ at 1117. August up 1½ at 1124. November beans up 1/4 at 1141¾. July bean oil down 56, 7059. July soybean meal 310 a ton higher at 302.90. July Kansas City wheat 15¼ down, 618¼. September down 14¾, 625¼. And December down 14¾, 639½. Livestock futures, we were lower in cattle, mostly lower in hogs as well. August live cattle, 135 down to 246 even. October down 125 at 239.75. And December down 112 at 239.10. August feeder cattle down 227 at 368.15. September down 185, 366.97. And October down $1.42 at 364.60. July lean hogs were down 42, 94.22. August was up 50, 97.22. And October up 35 at 81.20. From there on out, the deferreds were lower. Also on the Merck milk futures today, July class 3 milk down 12 cents, 15.85. August was up

0: 11 at $16.51, and September up 6 at $17 even. Daily cash cheese trade unchanged on the barrels, 146. Blocks were up 2.5 at 141.5, and the butter was 5.5 down, 147.5. Cash cattle country is still pretty quiet in cattle country. Now, USDA did report some in mandatory reporting. About 900 head traded hands in Nebraska yesterday at 260. It looks like there were a few in Iowa at 260 as well. But other than that, things were pretty quiet. There are no bids, no asking prices really out here. So it looks like most of the trade volume is going to wait till later in the week. In the hog trade today, Wisconsin, barrels and gilt steady at 62. Sows are a dollar down at 47 to 50. Livestock slaughter, today's cattle slaughter, 110,000 head, 216,000 for the week so far. That is up 8,000 from last week, and it's only about 12,000 under a year ago. Hog slaughter yesterday was revised to 456,000, today 486,000. That would put the weekly total at 942,000 head. That is down from 963,000 last week. It is above the 929,000 from the same reference week a year ago. That's markets on KTIC, Chad Moyer reporting.
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2: It is time for this week's update from the Nebraska Soybean Association. I'm Chad Moyer. On today's program, we catch up with the president of the Nebraska Soybean Association. He is Lucas Miller from Randolph, Nebraska. Looking ahead to July, ASA is hosting a meeting out in Washington, D.C. A couple of hot topics that the association is following for sure, right? What are you kind of following in terms of USMCA?
3: Yeah, we'll be out in D.C. from the 13th through the 15th, quarterly meeting for the American Soybean Association. USMCA is extremely important for soybean producers. In Nebraska, you know, we're constantly having discussions with our congressmen and senators, stressing the importance of that. It is under its 16-year review right now, and, you know, I know the president has discussed some displeasure over some of the parts of the agreement, and we're all for making improvements to USMCA, but we don't want to get rid of it altogether. The movement of grain in North America, meal into Canada, corn that goes down to Mexico, it's just really important. So we're really going to be stressing the positive benefits of the USMCA.
2: What about continued work on a farm bill?
3: It took a long time to get it through the House. We're definitely hoping that the Senate goes much quicker here. Definitely going to be pushing to make sure we get something done before the next recess and we get a permanent farm bill put in place.
2: What about on biofuels policy? You know, there have been some changes and advances, it sounds like, to things like 45Z and things like that. Any biofuels priorities for this trip?
3: Indirect land use change. Soybean Association, when it comes to biofuels, we don't want to be penalized for things that are done in other countries. Most of the land that's in production in the U.S. has been in production for a long, long time. And so that indirect use land change is being discussed right now in the GREET model, specifically as it relates to 45Z and some of the things and benefits that would come out of 45Z for biofuels, not only biodiesel, but ethanol as well. And so making sure that we take the message to, you know, the congressmen and senators and out to EPA that, you know, we need to make sure that that indirect use land change does not penalize U.S. producers, especially for U.S. biofuels.
2: All right. Well, Lucas, it's good to talk to you. Thank you so much for the update this week. Again, that's Lucas Miller. He is president of the Nebraska Soybean Association from the Randolph area. If you believe, belong. If you'd like more information on any of the things we've hit on today, call the home office in Lincoln at 402-441-3239. That's this week's report, a service to the Nebraska Soybean Association. Chad Moyer reporting.
4: 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Wednesday on This Morning, America's First News. 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

0: winning the burger wars, and how the return to office has led to longer commutes at weirder times. 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
2: 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Coming up here in just a few moments, Fox Sports Headlines standing by. Hope to squeeze that in. But on the way next, we're going to hear from Rod Bain as he'll look at the 90 years of the Rural Electrification Act. Details will be on the way in your KTIC Ag feature this afternoon here at KTIC.
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4: This month, the day that first generated the installation of electric power in many parts of rural America, the 90th anniversary of
5: the Rural Electrification Act.
4: It is a significant milestone, as through that legislation, rural communities, counties, and regions gained what would be the catalyst for economic development and agricultural innovation.
6: It was making sure that we had electrification for the entire United States, that the rural areas were included as well as the urban areas. And so through different cooperative associations and different arrangements and the ability to borrow money from the federal government, it allowed those co-ops to not only grow and expand those markets, but then to make sure that they are serving all of America.
4: I'm Rod Bain. Christopher McClain and Carl Elmshauser of USDA's Rural Utilities Service join us to discuss 9 decades of keeping the power on in rural America in this edition of Agriculture USA. What did many parts of rural America look like in 1936, the time the Rural Electrification Act was signed into law? According to USDA Rural Development Rural Utilities Service Assistant Administrator Christopher McClain,
7: in 1935-1936, only about 10% of American farmers had access to central station power. That meant that they would read books or their kids would study their lessons by candlelight or kerosene lamps. They wouldn't have refrigeration. They'd have to pump water by hand. Moms in the household, if they wanted to cook, would have to lug some wood to have a wood-burning stove. Washing clothes would be done in a washboard and a tub. We wouldn't have electric washers and dryers and things like that.
4: Now, put that in the context of 1936. In the rural United States.
7: It was the time of the Great Depression. It was the time of the Dust Bowl. It was the time, the setting of the Grapes of Wrath. It was an extraordinarily difficult time to be able to eke out a living in rural communities when you did not have all of the modern conveniences of electricity.
4: It was May that year that Congress passed and President Franklin D. Roosevelt signed into law the Rural Electrification Act.
7: Just like the old mathematical truism that a negative times a negative equals a positive. So we could leverage the need to create jobs throughout the American economy and the need to bring electric services to rural areas through a program that made loans available to rural communities and the Rural Electrification Administration, the predecessor of the Rural Utilities Service. They went out around the country to tell farm families about electricity and about the ability to form rural electric cooperatives, which are consumer-owned businesses that make it possible for communities to take charge of their own destiny.
4: Over time, slowly but surely, rural America was electrified. Our U.S. Administrator Carl Elmshauser provides additional context from a family perspective.
6: My father was born in 1934, and the Rural Electrification Act came about in 1936, and my father was out in rural Nebraska. And it wasn't then until 1952, when he's a senior in high school, that they finally had power to the farm. Now, there's a lot of different reasons why it took so long. Some of that was some reluctance on the part of my great-grandfather to put the electricity on the farm, but just thinking for me that in my father's lifetime, electrification came to America.
4: Yet even consider within the last seven decades of the 90-year Rural Electrification Act, the extent of advances of technologies on the farm operation itself and the farm household, of rural industrial opportunities, and of rural economies. The rural utilities service itself has grown over time to meet needs in rural America.
6: Water and wastewater are water and environmental programs. Reconnect in the telecommunications programs.
4: And looking at the next 90 years, rural electrification and utilities will serve as what Elmshauser and McLean consider lifeblood for rural communities and counties, with innovations in the tech and artificial intelligence space, fostering the next phases of rural economic development, speed, and efficiency.
7: Every time the Rural Utility Service under the Rural Electrification Act invests funding into loans to support rural electric utilities, we are ensuring that the system remains reliable, remains resilient, and it remains efficient so that it can stay affordable for rural consumers.
4: This has been Agriculture USA. I'm Rod Bain reporting for the U.S. Department of Agriculture in Washington, D.C.
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8: At the World Cup, Portugal has just defeated Uzbekistan 5-0 behind two goals from you-know-who.
9: Bruno Fernandes. Neto sprinting down the right. Ronaldo through the middle. It's Cristiano Ronaldo for Portugal. It's 3-0. And Ronaldo strikes again.
8: The call on Fox in the NBA, the Portland Trailblazers are hiring Minnesota Timberwolves assistant coach Mike Nori as their new head coach, but the story here, his contract terms. The Athletic reports it's just a one-year deal with team options for each of the following two seasons. The NFL is declining to hold a supplemental draft this summer, meaning that former Texas Tech quarterback Brendan Sorsby will not be able to enter the NFL this year. Instead, Sorsby must wait until the 2027 NFL draft.
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4: Mostly sunny skies the rest of the afternoon. We'll aim for an afternoon high of 74. A light breeze out of the south at 15 to 20. Tonight, 40% chance of showers and thunderstorms. We'll dip back down to a low of 57. Winds will be out of the south at around 5 to 10. For tomorrow, some sunshine will gradually warm up to an afternoon high of 79. Winds out of the northwest at 10 to 15. Tomorrow night, clouds kind of increase. We'll see a low of 56. For your Thursday, 20% chance of showers. We'll get up to an afternoon high of 74. Looking to toward a Thursday evening, we'll see a low of 55. Then for your Friday, sunshine with a high of 78. Friday nights, a few clouds will dip down to a low of 61. For the upcoming weekend, Saturday, sunshine with a high of 85. Saturday nights, we'll see a low of 70, and on Sunday, even a little warmer. We'll climb for an afternoon high of 92 with a south wind at 15 to 25. That is your forecast. 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
4: 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Really another pretty nice afternoon across the KTIC listening area. As again, temperature-wise, only getting up to an afternoon high of 72, as you heard in our forecast. But again, much warmer temperatures will be here by the weekend. Tammy Wynette's in a bit, but right now, it's Clay Walker. If I can make a living, good afternoon.

0: 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Jacob Hansen set out to solve a major challenge facing cattle feedlots today: labor and efficiency. 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
2: Good afternoon. Corn down 3.5. Beans up about 0.5 cent, and the wheat down 9. We're still long on the corn. Got the report coming up on Tuesday, the acres report. That'll be a big deal. Don't know what to make of the corn in here right now. We remain oversold, remain down here at these levels. I keep thinking we're going to get some type of rally, but may wait till the report and see what happens. Beans are the strongest one. Not involved in that one right now. Wheat has to close higher tomorrow. We're going to exit long positions on that one, giving up a lot of profit on that. We'll stay and hope it turns around strong tomorrow. On the cattle, down $1.35 on the August. Still no position on the cattle. I can make a case for either side in here, but right now, have to wait and see. On the hogs, long on August hogs, they didn't close that well, but still closed higher, staying long on that market. Run stops about break even on that one. This is Jack for York Commodities. If you have any questions, give me a call, 402-363-1705. Have a good afternoon.
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6: 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I tell you, if you can't find something to do this upcoming weekend, that's kind of your own fault. 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Officially gets underway on Friday and runs through Sunday. Friday evening kicks off with the Kevin Horner Ventriloquist. Also have food stands available. And, of course, enjoy some of that famous Clarkson Check food. They're also going to have an opportunity on Saturday. Starts with a tractor drive. They'll have more Check food that'll be available as well. Don't forget, they'll have wine tasting and an accordion jamboree. Also, the Miss Nebraska Check Queen pageant will take place. They'll have a street dance. And then also on Sunday, they'll have some Czech dancers, a polka band concert, a parade, and so much more, including a kolache eating contest. Get the details. 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
7: Here is a check on Tuesday's cash grain bids. I'm Chad Moyer. Central Valley Ag at 81.20 in Randolph, corn 370, soybeans 10.72. Oakland East Hub has corn at 375, soybeans 10.71. Elgin has corn at 377, soybeans 10.62. At Humphrey, corn is 374, soybeans 10.59. Laurel has corn at 370, soybeans 10.72. Monroe has corn at 381, soybeans 10.64. At Royal, corn is 369, soybeans 10.68. Wakefield is corn at 365, soybeans 1067. Hinton, Iowa has corn at 387, soybeans 1077. Cooperative Supply, Dodge, Howells, Lee, and Richland, corn at 373, soybeans 1072. Frontier Cooperative, Brainerd corn 375, soybeans 1071. Columbus has corn at 384, soybeans 1070. David City soybeans 1072. At Mead, corn is 381, soybeans 1073. Schuyler has corn at 379, soybeans 1074. Wheat at 534. At Weston, corn corn is 371, soybeans 1066, and Yanka has corn at 376. Central Plains Milling at Howells has corn at 385, October 389. Norfolk Crush has soybeans at 1142, October 1087. North Bend Grain, corn at 378, soybeans $11 even. Skiller Grain at Fremont, corn at 375, wheat at 588, soybeans 1057. ADM Lincoln soybeans 1127, October 1112. ADM Columbus corn at 403, October is 422. ADM Fremont soybeans 1147 and October 1112. ADM Fremont elevator corn at 382 and soybeans 1132. ADM Wisner corn at 370, soybeans 1107. ADM Newman Grove has corn at 375, soybeans 1072. ADM at Enola has corn at 378, soybeans 1072. Lincoln Premium Poultry at the mill at Fremont, corn at 392. October 412. Michael Foods, Wakefield corn 381, Bloomfield at 382. Farmers Pride, Battle Creek corn 362, soybeans 1072. At Osmond, corn is 360, soybeans 1060. Wisner Farmers Elevator has corn at 379, October 392. Farmers Cooperative at Pilger, Winside, and Wayne corn at 362 and soybeans 1072. Cargill Corn Milling at Blair has corn at 409, October is 412. Cargill Soy Processing, Sioux City, soybeans 1122. October is 1101. Cargill Ag Horizons at Albion, corn at 389 and soybeans 1059. Beamer Grain at Beamer, corn 355. Husker Ag Ethanol Plainview, corn at 382, October 397. Bungie Grain at Fremont, corn at 385, October 397. Soybeans at 1092 and October 1092 as well. Bungie at Council Bluffs has soybeans at 1114, October is 1096. At the Andersons Denison Ethanol, corn at 391, October 392. Heartland Cooperative, Monday Damon corn at 380, soybeans 1084. Woodbine has corn at 379, soybeans 1084. At Mo Valley, corn is 382 and soybeans 1086. Council Bluffs has corn at 409, soybeans 1086. New Cooperative Inc., Onawa, Whiting, and Hornick, corn at 378, soybeans 1084. These prices are subject to change without notice. 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
6: 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On the way in just a little bit, another Fox Business update is also not too far away here at KTIC.
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10: The left lane going south on Highway 9 out of Pender is blocked.
11: We had some weather move through, and start time is going to be delayed about a half hour.
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13: Two farms in Iowa will soon be telling the story of U.S. beef production to consumers across Japan. A video production crew visited the farms for the Journey to American Beef campaign, starting with the farm of Shane Weiss near Manning.
14: We got our first Herefords in 1904, and we started raising our own registered Herefords in 1912, actually. So we are century Hereford breeders, which is something we're very proud of. It's our obligation to tell our story. Right, we hope we do a good job. but I can't say Chance and I love just being in front of a camera, quite honestly. It's a little intimidating. I mean, it's not something we take lightly, obviously. I think it's it It's fulfilling to get to tell our story.
13: His brother Chance Wee says it's important for consumers to understand the production behind the product.
15: We as agriculturalists and beef producers, you know, we want to produce a premium product as ethically as we possibly can while taking care of the environment. There's a lot of good to be had in this industry, and I think it's our duty and obligation to tell that story and share that story for the greater good.
13: The second farm was a feedlot near Carroll, Iowa, operated by Tim Pudens along with his son Chandler.
16: Chandler and I are continuing the Pudens family cattle feeding business that was started by my dad and all his brothers back in the 50s. Corn-fed beef, raised in Iowa. We like the U.S. label on it, but corn-fed beef is what makes the meat really good. We feel that the people in Japan, you try our beef, you're going to be very excited and you're going to come back again. Thank you.
13: Family farm and ranch operations are a key component of the Journey to American Beef campaign in Japan, which has previously featured past USMEF chairs Steve Hansen and Dean Meyer. 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
22: A choppy trading session with stocks ending lower as investors sold off high-flying tech names due to jitters about AI companies' heavy spending and looming Fed rate hikes. Tech was the worst-performing sector, which dragged the Nasdaq sharply lower, while healthcare and consumer staples gained. The Magnificent Seven big-cap tech stocks were mostly lower, led by Tesla and NVIDIA. Semiconductors fell ahead of Micron Technology's earnings release tomorrow afternoon. Its stock tumbled 13%. Battered software stocks like Salesforce regained some lost ground with its shares up 2% after suffering 14 straight sessions of losses. The Dow winners, IBM, Johnson & Johnson, and Microsoft. The Dow decliners, Caterpillar, Goldman Sachs, and NVIDIA. The Dow down 46 points. The Nasdaq lower by 580. S&P 500 down 107. That's your Fox Business Report. I'm Hillary Barsky, invested in you.
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0: Mr. Garth Brooks and the Thunder Roses, that song was released as his fourth single from his album No Fences back in 1991, that of course went to number one on the country singles chart and spent 2 weeks atop of the country charts. One of my favorites from Garth Brooks, a little Thunder Rolls here on a Tuesday afternoon. Could we be hearing some rumbles of thunder later on tonight? We'll have a complete check of that forecast in just a little bit, following your latest local and regional news here at KTIC.
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2: 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Call 402-909-6412. The coming County Board of Supervisors meets tomorrow afternoon. An update on the Wisner Bridge will be provided by Dean Britt. Tim Schultz's sheriff contract will be discussed, and the board will consider Dinklage applications for the coming County Feeders Association and the Economic Development Agency. Wednesday's meeting will start at 1 o'clock in the courthouse in West Point. The Nebraska Department of Health and Human Services has confirmed the first human case of West Nile virus in Nebraska for the 2026 season. The case was identified within the North Central District Health Department jurisdiction, which encompasses Antelope, Boyd, Brown, Cherry, Holt, Keapaha, Knox, Pierce, and Rock counties. DHHS is urging Nebraskans to take precautions to protect themselves and their families from mosquito bites as West Nile virus activity increases during the summer months. West Nile virus is the leading cause of mosquito-borne disease in the United States, and the Nebraska area has historically experienced high levels of West Nile virus activity than many other states. The virus is transmitted through the bite of an infected mosquito that acquired the virus after feeding on an infected bird. West Nile virus is not spread directly from sick or dead birds to humans, and people cannot get the virus from sick or dead birds. Ways to avoid mosquitoes and reduce the risk of West Nile virus are to wear long-sleeve shirts and long pants when going outside, drain standing water around your home, and use spray repellents. Most people infected with West Nile virus experience no symptoms or only mild flu-like illness. However, fewer than 1% of those infected develop severe disease. Adults over the age of 50 and people with weakened immune systems are at a greater risk for serious illness and complications. More news coming up in just a moment, right after this.
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0: Mostly sunny skies the rest of the afternoon. We'll aim for an afternoon high of 74. Light breeze out of the south at 15 to 20. Tonight, 40% chance of showers and thunderstorms. Will dip back down to a low of 57. Winds will be out of the south at around 5 to 10. For tomorrow, some sunshine will gradually warm up to an afternoon high of 79. Winds out of the northwest at 10 to 15. Tomorrow night, clouds kind of increase. We'll see a low of 56. For your Thursday, 20% chance of showers. We'll get up to an afternoon high of 74. Looking toward a Thursday evening, we'll see a low of 55. Then for your Friday, sunshine with a high of 78. Friday nights, a few clouds will dip down to a low of 61. For the upcoming weekend, Saturday, sunshine with a high of 85. Saturday nights, we'll see a low of 70. And on Sunday, even a little warmer, we'll climb for an afternoon high of 92 with a south wind at 15 to 25. That is your forecast. 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
17: New federal regulations are giving farmers an opportunity
9: to add farmland to program payments by recalculating their base acres. In part one of this discussion, Extension educator Anastasia Meyer talked about why these changes are a great opportunity for farmers who might qualify for the recalculation. On today's program, she begins by explaining what producers need to do if they don't have any existing base acres on their operation, which might rely on a county average.
10: Well, it depends, right? That's a big question. Are you an average producer? That is probably about the same as a county yield. Are you an amazing producer? Because then that's going to hurt you if the county average is actually lower than yours. Or if you are a subpar, you know, it's great. But really, let's remember that the yield is only going to be important if you were enrolled in price loss coverage and PLC. And then this whole yield thing is a little bit interesting, right? Because I mentioned the fact that in 2014, we had the chance to reallocate our base acres. So if you reallocated, and if your base right now is currently what you plant, you're just probably going to see that yield swept into that new base acre. So if you plant a corn and soybean rotation, and that's what your base acres are, there's probably not any concern for you. But let's again talk into my area. We saw a lot of producers here keep their grain, sorghum, and wheat base acres because at the time, remember, we were signing up for a 5-year farm bill. And at that time, those were paying pretty good. So they decided to keep it. Now, if you're adding new base based off of what you've been planting the last 5 years, you're probably going to be seeing corn and soybean base acres added on to your farm that you already have wheat and grain sorghum. So what yields do you use if you don't have any of that already associated to that farm number? These are when you're going to see those county average yields. So I don't know if it's going to truly affect a lot of people, but I do know that it is going to affect some that maybe chose to keep their old base and not reallocate to the new base.
9: Anastasia explains that old base numbers aren't in play here. She talks about how the new provisions are for new base acres only.
10: Yeah, so remember, this is only adding new base. We cannot touch any of our old base. We cannot reallocate it to what we currently plant. We cannot increase our yield. We can't do any of that. And remember, this is what they are basing the ARC County and the price loss coverage payments on, right? What your base is enrolled on, not what you're currently planting. So again, yield is only going to matter for those price loss coverage base acres that are enrolled in it. And it's only ARC County is going to be using the county average yield. And so really, yield's not going to affect that at all. It's just kind of what's on paper at FSA. So I wouldn't get too concerned about it. I've kind of been telling people there isn't anything to it but to do it, right? I don't see why you would opt out of it, especially when we don't know what future legislation is going to base any farm payments on, right? Right now, we've been seeing a lot of these ad hoc payments. So the ECAP and a lot of payments that are based off of what you truly plant, not what your base acres are in. So if we go more towards that in the future, this means nothing. But if we stick with this whole method of giving payments based off of what your base acres are in, this is when we really want to increase them while we can, because we might have the chance to reallocate again in the future or update yields again in the future.
9: Today's program was based on an article and the FarmCast podcast produced by UNL Center for Ag Profitability. 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
16: At the World Cup, England and Ghana were scoreless in the 30th minute in Foxborough. Earlier today in Houston, Cristiano Ronaldo scored two goals in Portugal's 5-0 win over Uzbekistan. Here's how his second goal sounded on Fox.
17: Bruno Fernandes. Neto sprinting down the right. Ronaldo through the middle. It's Cristiano Ronaldo for Portugal. It's 3-0. And Ronaldo strikes again.
16: In the NBA, the Portland Trail Blazers are hiring Minnesota Timberwolves assistant coach Mike Anori as their new head coach. The story here, however, the contract terms. Athletic reports it's just a one-year deal with team options for each of the following two seasons. And the NFL's declining to hold a supplemental draft this summer. That means that former Texas Tech quarterback Brendan Sorsby will not be able to enter the NFL this year and must instead wait until the 2027 draft.
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There you go. It's Toby Keith, and he ain't worth missing on Classic Country KTIC. Coming up at the top of the hour, we'll check back in with Fox News, also your latest local and regional news as well. Of course, the late Toby Keith was looking down last night celebrating the big Oklahoma Sooner win over the North Carolina Tar Heels and the Men's College World Series Championship. We'll talk more about that next hour in your sports headlines. Right now, Nitty Gritty Dirt Band and an American Dream on KTIC.

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1: Congress sends a message to the president. Lisa Brady, Fox News. The U.S. Senate passing a war powers resolution on the 10th try. It already passed the House and is aimed at blocking more military action against Iran without approval from lawmakers, though it's considered largely symbolic. Four Republicans voting in favor of the resolution, including Kentucky's Rand Paul. But he tells Fox Business he stands with President Trump on diplomacy.
2: I think they will trade their nuclear program because they have been thoroughly decimated. I don't think they're excited about it, but I think ultimately they will trade their nuclear program. And I think they're enriched uranium. There's never been a better time than to have it removed from the country than now.
1: The Senate vote was 50-48 with two Republican senators absent and one Democrat, Pennsylvania's John Fetterman, voting against it. President Trump insisting talks with Iran are going well and that his economic agenda is spurring growth.
3: Right now, we have more factories being built, and I mean car factories, AI factories, factories of every type, than we've ever had in the history of our country by three times.
1: Visiting a Mack Trucks plant in Pennsylvania, where he also urged voters to support Congressman Ryan McKenzie, an incumbent Republican being challenged by Democrat Bob Brooks. In primaries today, two incumbent House Democrats are facing progressive challengers, backed by New York City Mayor Zoran Mamdani.
4: What we see in these candidacies is a referendum on whether the kind of leadership we have is the one that is serving the people of the city.
1: The self-proclaimed Democratic Socialist says not just more Democrats, but better ones should be elected. Several House races on the New York ballot, along with another in Utah. Voters are also settling the fall candidates for governor in Maryland and in South Carolina, where both Republicans in a runoff race now have President Trump's support. 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
10: I'm Connie Green in the KTIC News Center, which is sponsored by TNT Coins in Fremont. Cumming County Sheriff Sergeant Lonnie Schultz says a medical episode is the possible cause of an accident near Beamer this morning. The driver was transported to Franciscan Health Care. The Blair man, arrested on several child sexual abuse charges last week, appeared in court today. 43-year-old Matthew Saunders is being held on 10% of a $5 million bond. Saunders' next hearing is July 7th. Starting tomorrow, you'll be hearing legal fireworks going off in West Point. The city of West Point is posting hours of legal use of fireworks between 8 a.m. and 11 p.m., June 24th through July 2nd, and between 8 a.m. and midnight, July 3rd and 4th. Those are the latest stories from the KTIC News Center.
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6: Mostly sunny skies the rest of the afternoon. We'll aim for an afternoon high of 74. A light breeze out of the south at 15 to 20. Tonight, 40% chance of showers and thunderstorms. We'll dip back down to a low of 57. Winds will be out of the south at around 5 to 10. For tomorrow, some sunshine will gradually warm up to an afternoon high of 79. Winds out of the northwest at 10 to 15. Tomorrow night, clouds kind of increase. We'll see a low of 56. For your Thursday, 20% chance of showers. We'll get up to an afternoon high of 74. Looking to toward a Thursday evening, we'll see a low of 55. Then for your Friday, sunshine with a high of 78. Friday nights, a few clouds will dip down to a low of 61. For the upcoming weekend, Saturday, sunshine with a high of 85. Saturday nights, we'll see a low of 70. And on Sunday, even a little warmer. We'll climb for an afternoon high of 92 with a south wind at 15 to 25. That is your forecast. 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
2: 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Cash cattle country remains quiet here today. No bids, no asking prices really on the table. USDA's mandatory reporting did show just a little bit of movement in Nebraska early in the week here. Just over 900 head have traded hands already this week. Some sales at 260 on a live basis. That also occurred in Iowa, although not as good of a test. Only about 35 head at 260 as well. The rest of cattle country is quiet. No business to report yet this week in Kansas or Texas so far. Box beef cutouts for today did end higher. Choice was up $4.25, $400.31. 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Total load count today was 93. USDA reports last week in Nebraska, the live steer average was 259.95. The live heifer average, 259.58. The dressed steer average last week, 407.22. The dressed heifer average, 406.72. In the hog trade today, Iowa, Minnesota, Western Corn Belt, not enough data for a print, so confidentiality. The national number was down 51 cents, 97.26. Pork cutouts, loins down 141, bellies down 590. Hams, the only primal higher, up 193. Ribs were down 20. Overall carcass value, 85 down, 95.23. Total load count today, 306. At the terminals today, barrels and gilts steady at 62. Sows, one lower, 48 to 54. 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
3: 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Once again, for this Wednesday, June 24th, our feeder cattle special. We'll start at 8 a.m. on the big yearlings and finish up on the lighter cattle. This is Greg Raken out here at Stockman's Livestock. 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
11: Hello, good day, everyone. This is Lonnie Pates with USDA's Market News Service in St. Joseph, Missouri, with your closing livestock market report for this Tuesday. Direct feedlot trading, the latest established market there was late last Friday. In Kansas, it was mostly 260. In Texas, Oklahoma, and New Mexico, it ranged from 258 to 260. In Nebraska, mostly 260 there on a live weight basis, while the dress weight basis come in at mostly 408. Now let's go ahead and have a look at the box beef cutout closings for the day. Choice cutout closed the day at 400.31. That's up 4.25 for the day. Select at 381.06. That's up $5.47 for the day. That puts the choice select spread at $19.25. There were 93 loads traded for the day, with 54 choice, 12 select, and 28 loads of trimmings and grindings. On the cutter cow cutout, that value closed the day at $357.95, up $1.12 from yesterday. On the boneless processing beef, there were 16 loads traded nationally today. Moving on to the livestock slaughter under federal inspection. Cattle slaughter today estimated at 110,000 head. That's 1,000 more than a week ago and 8,000 less than a year ago. Slaughter hogs for today estimated at 486,000 head. That's 1,000 more than a week ago and 14,000 more than a year ago. On the National Daily Pork Report, there were 307 loads traded. Carcass was valued at $95.23, which is down 85 cents from yesterday's close. On the National Daily Direct Hog Report, there were about 6,100 head of negotiated sales. Those negotiated sales of barrels and gilts were 51 cents lower for the day. Base price ranged from $94 to $98, with a daily weighted average hog carcass price of $97.26 and a 5-day rolling average dress price of $97.31. And that's been a look at your closing markets for today. This has been Lonnie Pates with USDA's Market News Service in St. Joseph, Missouri. Have a great day, everyone.
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0: The legendary Freddie Fender in Wasted Days and Wasted Nights on 840 Country KTIC, your official home for the greatest country music of all time. Be looking for Chad Moyer as he is out and about on the road for agriculture, covering ag events all across the Midwest and the nation. On the Road for Agriculture, of course, brought to you in part by our friends at Farmers Pride and also our friends at Kemp Seed and Fertilizer. He's going to be making his way around county fair season right around the corner. More details coming soon with your friends here at KTIC.
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2: I'm Joel Janacek. Wayne State College senior shortstop Nate Cunningham was named to the 2026 College Sports Communicators Academic All-America Baseball Team announced this morning, earning first-team honors. He becomes just the second Wildcat player in program history to be named Academic All-American First Team. A graduate of Elkhorn North High School, Cunningham maintained a 4.0 grade point average this season, pursuing a master's degree in international business. He is a two-time recipient of the NSIC Elite 18 Award that is given to the top scholar athlete at a conference championship event. On the field this season, Cunningham was voted NSIC Player of the Year and NSIC Outstanding Senior of the Year. He was named NSIC Player of the Week March 16th. Other postseason honors for Cunningham this season include NCBWA All-Central Region First Team, D2CCA All-Central Region First Team, and ABCA Rawlings All-Central Region First Team, along with CSC Academic All-District First Team. Nebraska's Axelina Johansson has been named the winner of the Honda Award for Track and Field. Johansson is the first Honda Award for Track and Field winner in school history and will become a finalist for the prestigious Collegiate Woman Athlete of the Year and Class of 2026 Honda Cup, joining fellow Husker Jordy Fromm, who won the award for softball. The award will be presented on July 27th. Johansson capped one of the most decorated careers in collegiate track and field history by capturing the 2026 NCAA Outdoor Championship in the shot put. She has won a combined four NCAA championships across indoor and outdoor competition. Nebraska's Carson Yasa and Ty Horn will participate in the 2026 MLB Draft Combine, taking place June 23rd to the 26th in Phoenix. The pair are among 195 collegiate players and 335 overall prospects who will participate in the showcase. In 2025, 256 of the 309 players who participated in the combine were selected in the Major League Baseball draft, including 87 of the first 100 picks. It was announced yesterday that Michigan men's basketball coach Dusty May is leaving the college ranks and will be heading to the NBA's Dallas Mavericks, ending a highly successful two-year run in Ann Arbor and creating one of the biggest coaching shakeups of the offseason. May comments on the current landscape of college basketball.
3: The frustration is there because you need multi-year contracts. You need, if we're going to, in my opinion, if we're going to sign a player from a mid-major, we should pay some form of buyout and compensation, which we kind of do now with money games. But the thing that frustrates me is even every time there seems to be a solution to, I guess, solve one of the biggest problems, then some of the more well-known coaches come out and say that affects them in a negative way. And there's a give and take with everything. There's going to be some negative, it's going to have a negative impact on someone. But I think rarely do we look at what's best for the enterprise of college basketball, what's best for the whole. Instead of looking at it, what's best for my calendar.
2: The move comes just months after May guided the Wolverines to the 2026 National Championship, cementing his status as one of the hottest coaching names in basketball. The 49-year-old compiled a record of 64-13 while at Michigan. I'm Joel Janacek. 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
5: I'm Connie Green in the KTIC News Center, which is sponsored by TNT Coins in Fremont. Turn forgotten coins and jewelry into cash with TNT Coins in Fremont. We do have an update to this morning's accident report. Cumming County Sheriff Sergeant Lonnie Schultz says an adult employee of Franciscan Healthcare was operating a company vehicle on westbound Highway 275 when she may have suffered a medical episode. The vehicle went into a ditch and then into a field. A passerby stopped to check up on the driver. She woke up and continued to drive. Beamer Fire and Rescue responded and took maneuvers to help stop the vehicle to avoid further accidents. This was about a half mile west of Beamer, with severe damage to the tire and the undercarriage of that vehicle. She was transported to Franciscan Healthcare. First responders included Beamer Fire and Rescue and the Cumming County Sheriff's Office. The Cumming County Board of Supervisors meets tomorrow afternoon. An update on the Wisner Bridge will be provided by Dean Britt. Tim Schultz's sheriff contract will be discussed, and the board will consider Dinklage applications for the Cumming County Feeders Association and the Economic Development Agency. Wednesday's meeting will start at 1 p.m. in the courthouse in West Point. A domestic disturbance in the early hours yesterday involving a firearm is reported by the Norfolk Police Department. A news release indicates that 30-year-old Francisco Menendez Cardenas of Norfolk threatened a woman at a residence in the 300 block of North Pine Street. An ongoing verbal disagreement during the day escalated to a physical altercation, and Mendez Cardenas allegedly threatened to kill the woman with a firearm. Juvenile witnesses who were present provided statements that supported the victim's account. Menendez Cardenas was arrested and charged with terroristic threats and child abuse and is now in the Madison County Jail. There will be an arts input session Thursday, 6 p.m. at the Bat Academy on Main Street in West Point. Sandra Renner says people can be in and out if they choose to attend or stay the entire time.
6: Yeah, I really just want to emphasize that it's open house style. People can pop in for a few minutes. They can come for the whole thing. We'll have questions that you can contribute to, or a short questionnaire if you just want to jot some things down and you got to go somewhere else. We understand that summer schedule's busy. There's ball games to get to and other activities. And so just pop in and say hi, even if you just have a quick idea that you wanted to share, or, you know, let us know we're going in the right direction.
5: Gris Grimley adds that they're trying to start an art community where people can come together and build and create bigger things. Starting tomorrow, June 24th, you will be hearing legal fireworks going off in the West Point area. The city of West Point is posting hours of legal use of fireworks between 8 a.m. and 11 p.m. June 24th through July 2nd, and between 8 a.m. and midnight, July 3rd and 4th. A fundraiser is slated this evening at the West Point Runza. 15% of all sales will go to the public fireworks display between 4 and 9 p.m. Nebraska's unemployment rate for May, just released from the Nebraska Department of Labor, shows 1,068,594 people are employed in the Cornhusker state. That's a 3.0% rate compared with 4.3% nationwide. Those are the latest stories from the KTIC News Center.
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0: Mostly sunny skies the rest of the afternoon. We'll aim for an afternoon high of 74. A light breeze out of the south at 15 to 20. Tonight, 40% chance of showers and thunderstorms. Will dip back down to a low of 57. Winds will be out of the south at around 5 to 10. For tomorrow, some sunshine will gradually warm up to an afternoon high of 79. Winds out of the northwest at 10 to 15. Tomorrow night, clouds kind of increase. We'll see a low of 56. For your Thursday, 20% chance of showers. We'll get up to an afternoon high of 74. Looking to toward a Thursday evening, we'll see a low of 55. Then for your Friday, sunshine with a high of 78. Friday nights, a few clouds will dip down to a low of 61. For the upcoming weekend, Saturday, sunshine with a high of 85. Saturday nights, we'll see a low of 70. And on Sunday, even a little warmer. We'll climb for an afternoon high of 92 with a south wind at 15 to 25. That is your forecast. More weather information is always available. 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
10: Here is a check on Tuesday's cash grain bids. I'm Chad Moyer. Central Valley Ag at 81.20 and Randolph, corn 370, soybeans 1072. Oakland East Hub has corn at 375, soybeans 1071. Elgin has corn at 377, soybeans 1062. At Humphrey, corn is 374, soybeans 1059. Laurel has corn at 370, soybeans 1072. Monroe has corn at 381, soybeans 1064. At Royal, corn is 369, soybeans 1068. Wakefield is corn at 365, soybeans 1067. Hinton, Iowa has corn at 387, soybeans 1077. Cooperative Supply, Dodge, Howells, Lee, and Richland, corn at 373, soybeans 1072. Frontier Cooperative, Brainerd corn 375, soybeans 1071. Columbus has corn at 384, soybeans 1070. David City soybeans 1072. At Mead, corn is 381, soybeans 1073. Schuyler has corn at 379, soybeans 1074. Wheat at 534. At West and corn is 371, soybeans 1066, and Yanka has corn at 376. Central Plains Milling at Howells has corn at 385, October 389. Norfolk Crush has soybeans at 1142, October 1087. North Bend Grain, corn at 378, soybeans $11 even. Skiller Grain at Fremont, corn at 375, wheat at 588, soybeans 1057. ADM Lincoln Soybeans, 1127, October 1112. ADM Columbus Corn at 403, October is 422. ADM Fremont Soybeans, 1147, and October 1112. ADM Fremont Elevator Corn at 382, and soybeans 1132. ADM Wisner Corn at 370, soybeans 1107. ADM Newman Grove has corn at 375, soybeans 1072. ADM at Enola has corn at 378, soybeans 1072. Lincoln Premium Poultry at the mill at Fremont, corn at 392. October 412. Michael Foods, Wakefield corn 381, Bloomfield at 382. Farmers Pride, Battle Creek corn 362, soybeans 1072. At Osmond, corn is 360, soybeans 1060. Wisner Farmers Elevator has corn at 379, October 392. Farmers Cooperative at Pilger, Winside, and Wayne corn at 362, and soybeans 1072. Cargill Corn Milling at Blair has corn at 409, October is 412. Cargill Soy Processing, Sioux City, soybeans 1122, October October is 1101. Cargill Ag Horizons at Albion, corn at 389 and soybeans 1059. Beamer Grain at Beamer, corn 355. Husker Ag Ethanol Plainview, corn at 382, October 397. Bungie Grain at Fremont, corn at 385, October 397. Soybeans at 1092 and October 1092 as well. Bungie at Council Bluffs has soybeans at 1114, October is 1096. At the Andersons Denison Ethanol, corn at 391, October 392. Heartland Cooperative, Mondamin corn at 380, soybeans 1084. Woodbine has corn at 379, soybeans 1084. At Mo Valley, corn is 382 and soybeans 1086. Council Bluffs has corn at 409, soybeans 1086. New Cooperative Inc., Onawa, Whiting, and Hornick, corn at 378, soybeans 1084. These prices are subject to change without notice. 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I'm Chad Moyer reporting.
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0: 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We'll have that again for you tomorrow morning with Connie Green of the KTIC Morning Show. That's brought to you in part by Fremont Builders Supply. Yeah, your Monogram could possibly win some cash tomorrow morning at around 840. A PhD update is on the way in just about 1 minute here at KTIC.
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0: Time for a spotlight on the 49th annual Lions Club Rodeo that takes place this upcoming Friday and Saturday at Wisner's River Park. Rodeo action starts at 7 o'clock both nights, and joining us now is Dane Miller to talk to us a little bit about it. Dane, let's talk a little bit about kind of what we got on the schedule both nights.
3: We're looking forward to what we believe will be our biggest and best year yet. 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
0: And this year, you're going to have some special nights and also some special entertainment this year.
3: Friday night is 4-H night. If you're a Cumming County 4-H member, you wear your 4-H t-shirt to the rodeo and you get in for free. And then Saturday night, we're doing, for the first time, we're doing military night. So if you are active duty or veteran, you get in for free to the rodeo. And then after the rodeo, both nights, I'll make a mention on our entertainment. So Friday night, we've got, backed by popular demand, Whiskey Tango Foxtrot in the beer garden immediately following the rodeo. Saturday night, we're super excited. We've got coming all the way from Springtown, Texas, Spencer Johnson. The Red Dirt country music artist. He'll be performing on Saturday night, military night, immediately following the rodeo.
0: It's the Wisner Lions Club Rodeo this Friday and Saturday, 7 o'clock, both nights at Wisner's River Park.
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6: At the World Cup, England and Ghana were scoreless in the 30th minute in Foxborough. Earlier today in Houston, Cristiano Ronaldo scored two goals in Portugal's 5-0 win over Uzbekistan. Here's how his second goal sounded on Fox.
7: Bruno Fernandes. Neto sprinting down the right. Ronaldo through the middle. It's Cristiano Ronaldo for Portugal. It's 3-0. And Ronaldo strikes again.
6: In the NBA, the Portland Trail Blazers are hiring Minnesota Timberwolves assistant coach Micah Norry as their new head coach. The story here, however, the contract terms. Athletic reports it's just a one-year deal with team options for each of the following two seasons. And the NFL's declining to hold a supplemental draft this summer. That means that former Texas Tech quarterback Brendan Sorsby will not be able to enter the NFL this year and must instead wait until the 2027 draft.
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Price and the Heartaches by the Number on A Classic Country KTIC. That'll pretty much close it out for me, Doug Ederson. Hopefully you can enjoy the rest of your day. As again, much cooler temperatures we saw this afternoon. Could those cooler temperatures stick around? At least it sounds like for a few days, but much warmer temperatures for the upcoming weekend, especially if you're going to be attending many of those great outdoor events they got planned across the KTIC listening area. See a full list at kticeradio.com, from the Highway 94 shutdown in Pender to the Wisner Junior Livestock and Wisner Lions Club Rodeo to Old Settlers Days in North Bend and so much more. We're in for a special treat across the listening area this weekend, events-wise. Here's Glenn Campbell.

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3: Few showers and thunderstorms early tonight, and then better chances for shower and storm activity after midnight. We'll see a low temperature of 57 degrees and winds out of the southwest at 5 to 10. Wednesday, lots of sun with a high temperature of 77 degrees and northwesterly winds at 5 to 15 miles an hour. Wednesday night, a chance of showers and storms with a low temperature of 55 and northwest winds at 5 to 15. Thursday, a chance of thunderstorms and a high temperature of 73 with northeasterly winds around 5 miles an hour. Friday, partly sunny and a high temperature of 76, southeast winds at 5 to 15. Saturday, we'll see a blend of clouds and sunshine and warmer temperatures with a high around 84 and southeasterly winds at 15 to 30 miles an hour. Sunday, a slight chance of thunderstorms, especially early in the day, with a high temperature around 92. Monday, plenty of sun with a high temperature around 90 degrees. I'm meteorologist Ray Miller, and that's a look at KTIC weather on Classic Country KTIC.
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1: 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The Crary wind system adds a constant stream of high velocity air to your cutter bar, minimize shatter loss, and increase ground speed. 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

0: 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We'll have a preview. 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
5: 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The Nebraska legislature addressed numerous issues and budget challenges in the 60-day short session this year, and several bills and developments addressed during the session will impact agriculture across the state. The Center for Ag Profitability at UNL is putting on a webinar that's going to take a look at some of those bills. 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That webinar is this Thursday, June 25th at 12 noon. 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Go to the Iowa Pork Industry Center website, ipic.iastate.edu. 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It's going to be at the Lancaster County Extension Office in Lincoln on June 25th. 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Again, you can get more information at cap.unl.edu. 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That is June 25th and 26th in Lincoln. A reminder that we are in beef passport promotion season. The Nebraska Beef Council once again brought back the Nebraska Beef Passport Program, inviting you to explore restaurants, meat markets, and processors all across the state. 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As you visit them, the restaurants, the meat shops, and meat processors, you can have them scan your digital or your printed passport, and the more stops you make, you're eligible for prizes. 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I'm Chad Moyer, reporting on KTIC.
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8: At the World Cup, England and Ghana remain scoreless in the final minute of second half stoppage time. For perspective, England is ranked fourth in the world. Ghana ranked 64th in the world. Earlier, Cristiano Ronaldo scored two goals in Portugal's 5-0 win over Uzbekistan. Here's how the second sounded on Fox.
9: Bruno Fernandes. Neto sprinting down the right. Ronaldo through the middle. It's Cristiano Ronaldo for Portugal. It's 3-0. And Ronaldo strikes again.
8: In the NFL, Atlanta Falcons tight end Kyle Pitts has agreed to a 3-year, $54 million extension. In the NBA, the Portland Trail Blazers are hiring Minnesota Timberwolves assistant coach Mike Anori as their new head coach. Final whistle has just sounded in Foxborough. England and Ghana play to a scoreless draw.
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1: Fox News, I'm John Saucier. President Trump visiting a Mack truck facility in Pennsylvania today, talking about the ongoing peace negotiations between the U.S. and Iran after the two countries agreed to extend a ceasefire for 60 days.
2: The Iran economy has been crushed and their defense industrial base has been damaged so severely that it'll take them many years to rebuild, many, many years. And now we're trying to work out a deal that's fair.
1: Recent polls suggest the majority of Americans disapprove the president's handling of Iran. The Senate actually just passed a war powers resolution that would block military action in Iran. House Minority Leader Hakeem Jeffries says Iran has become more powerful and Americans are paying the price.
3: Higher gas prices and higher food prices that can be directly attributed to the Trump Republican reckless war of choice in Iran.
1: This war powers resolution largely symbolic. 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
0: Here's your Northeast Nebraska weather update from Classic Country KTIC.
8: Few showers and thunderstorms early tonight, and then better chances for shower and storm activity after midnight. We'll see a low temperature of 57 degrees and winds out of the southwest at 5 to 10. Wednesday, lots of sun with a high temperature of 77 degrees and northwesterly winds at 5 to 15 miles an hour. Wednesday night, a chance of showers and storms with a low temperature of 55 and northwest winds at 5 to 15. Thursday, a chance of thunderstorms and a high temperature of 73 with northeasterly winds around 5 miles an hour. Friday, partly sunny and a high temperature of 76, southeast winds at 5 to 15. Saturday, we'll see a blend of clouds and sunshine and warmer temperatures with a high around 84 and southeasterly winds at 15 to 30 miles an hour. Sunday, a slight chance of thunderstorms, especially early in the day, with a high temperature around 92. Monday, plenty of sun with a high temperature around 90 degrees. I'm meteorologist Ray Miller, and that's a look at KTIC weather on Classic Country KTIC.
9: I'm Elizabeth McDonald, and this is the Fox Business Report.
10: A volatile trading session with the major averages falling as tech stocks tumbled on AI spending fears. Semiconductors plunged ahead of Micron Technology's earnings results, which will be released after the closing bell on Wednesday. Its stock fell 13%. Mining stocks also tumbled, while battered software stocks rebounded, led by Microsoft and Salesforce. Oil fell for a third day, with West Texas Intermediate crude settling at around $73 a a barrel. Falling crude prices are helping ease inflation worries. The Dow down 46 points, the Nasdaq lower by 580, S&P 500 down 107. Shares of FedEx are falling after hours. The delivery giant reported higher revenue in its latest quarter on higher shipping rates and volumes, but its profit declined due to costs from its freight spinoff and business optimization. That's your Fox Business Report. I'm Hillary Barsky, invested in you.
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2: At the World Cup, England and Ghana remain scoreless in the final minute of second half stoppage time. For perspective, England is ranked fourth in the world, Ghana ranked 64th in the world. Earlier, Cristiano Ronaldo scored two goals in Portugal's 5-0 win over Uzbekistan. Here's how the second sounded on Fox.
3: Bruno Fernandes, Neto sprinting down the right, Ronaldo through the middle. It's Cristiano Ronaldo for Portugal, it's 3-0! And Ronaldo strikes again!
2: In the NFL, Atlanta Falcons tight end Kyle Pitts has agreed to a 3-year, $54 million extension. In the NBA, the Portland Trail Blazers are hiring Minnesota Timberwolves assistant coach Mike Anori as their new head coach. Final whistle has just sounded in Foxborough. England and Ghana play to a scoreless draw.
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1: He says the talks are going well. I'm Lisa Lucera, Fox News. President Trump on negotiations with Iran.
2: The Iran economy has been crushed and their defense industrial base has been damaged so severely that it'll take them many years to rebuild. Many, many years.
1: The president saying he wants to work out a deal that's fair. Over the weekend, Vice President J.D. Vance traveled to Switzerland to begin negotiations with Tehran, saying they're building a foundation for further discussions. Meanwhile, Secretary of War Pete Hegseth is set to meet to brief lawmakers tomorrow on the cost of the war, an estimated $80 billion.
3: When Pete Hegseth comes up to Capitol Hill tomorrow, what he should do is submit his letter of resignation.
1: House Democratic Leader Hakeem Jeffries, this coming as the Senate for the first time has passed a war powers resolution, which would limit President Trump's ability to conduct more strikes in Iran, though it's largely symbolic. NATO Secretary General Mark Rutte is set to meet with the president tomorrow to discuss Iran, among other things.
4: I think the president is doing exactly what is needed, degrading Iran's nuclear capability. Could you imagine if Iran would get its hands on the nuclear weapon?
1: On Fox's special report with Brett Baer, and Secretary General Rutte says he completely supports President Trump, calling Iran an exporter of chaos and of terrorism, and saying it would be devastating for the region if Iran were to get a hold of one. This afternoon, the president was at a Mack truck facility in Pennsylvania talking up the economy, claiming there is a manufacturing revival underway.
2: Right now, we have more factories being built, and I mean car factories, AI factories, factories of every type than we've ever had in the history of our country by three times.
1: This comes as recent polling shows a majority of voters disapprove of the president's handling of the economy. 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
10: Few showers and thunderstorms early tonight, and then better chances for shower and storm activity after midnight. We'll see a low temperature of 57 degrees and winds out of the southwest at 5 to 10. Wednesday, lots of sun with a high temperature of 77 degrees and northwesterly winds at 5 to 15 miles an hour. Wednesday night, a chance of showers and storms with a low temperature of 55 and northwest winds at 5 to 15. Thursday, a chance of thunderstorms and a high temperature of 73 with northeasterly winds around 5 miles an hour. Friday, partly sunny and a high temperature of 76, southeast winds at 5 to 15. Saturday, we'll see a blend of clouds and sunshine and warmer temperatures with a high around 84 and southeasterly winds at 15 to 30 miles an hour. Sunday, a slight chance of thunderstorms, especially early in the day, with a high temperature around 92. Monday, plenty of sun with a high temperature around 90 degrees. I'm meteorologist Ray Miller, and that's a look at KTIC weather on Classic Country KTIC.
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3: At the World Cup, Portugal was a 5-0 winner over Uzbekistan, which is 0-2 in its first ever World Cup tournament appearance. Cristiano Ronaldo, 2 goals in the first half. Meanwhile, England outshot Ghana 19-2, and yet the game finished in a 0-0 tie. Just underway in Toronto on Fox TV, Panama and Croatia scoreless early. The late games at 10 p.m. Eastern Time. That'll be on FS1, Colombia versus Congo DR. By the way, American star Christian Pulisic returned to full practice Monday after a calf injury. The NBA draft is tonight, the first round of it, Washington selecting first. The Trailblazers' new head coach is Mike Anori, who was a Minnesota assistant. The NFL decided not to hold a supplemental draft this year, so quarterback Brendan Sorsby will not be in the league this year. And the Falcons gave tight end Kyle Pitts a 3-year extension worth $36 million guaranteed.
4: Before the 1870s, if you wanted beef, you had to live where cattle were raised. 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That changed everything. 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Food businesses opened. 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It's one of those inventions nobody thinks about anymore. But without it, there's no modern food system, no grocery stores as we know them, no restaurant industry like we have today, all because someone solved the problem of keeping beef cold when it moved. 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
1: Fox News, I'm Tom Rigotti. The Senate has passed a war powers resolution to block military action in Iran as negotiations on a permanent peace plan continue. House Minority Leader Hakeem Jeffries says Tehran's become more powerful than Americans shouldn't pay the price.
2: The bottom line is that we shouldn't spend another dime of taxpayer dollars on Operation Epic Failure.
1: Lawmakers approved the bill 50-48. President Trump travels to Capitol Hill tomorrow for a strategy session with lawmakers.
3: The president will join Senate Republicans amid his push for passage of the Save America Act, the new voter ID legislation that would also put restrictions on transgender athletes in female sports and transgender surgeries for minors. But previous efforts to approve the measure have fallen far short in the Senate.
1: Fox's Jared Halpert, America's listening to Fox News.
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7: Few showers and thunderstorms early tonight, and then better chances for shower and storm activity after midnight. We'll see a low temperature of 57 degrees and winds out of the southwest at 5 to 10. Wednesday, lots of sun with a high temperature of 77 degrees and northwesterly winds at 5 to 15 miles an hour. Wednesday night, a chance of showers and storms with a low temperature of 55 and northwest winds at 5 to 15. Thursday, a chance of thunderstorms and a high temperature of 73 with northeasterly winds around 5 miles an hour. Friday, partly sunny and a high temperature of 76, southeast winds at 5 to 15. Saturday, we'll see a blend of clouds and sunshine and warmer temperatures with a high around 84 and southeasterly winds at 15 to 30 miles an hour. Sunday, a slight chance of thunderstorms, especially early in the day, with a high temperature around 92. Monday, plenty of sun with a high temperature around 90 degrees. I'm meteorologist Ray Miller, and that's a look at KTIC weather on Classic Country KTIC.
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9: 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You have an adjuvant that you're introducing. Tell us a little bit about Redlock Max.
10: So Redlock Max is brand new for 2026. It's off of our Redlock, which we've had for several years. With the amount of Liberty and Roundup that are getting sprayed in soybeans, Liberty requires a minimum of 2 pounds of ammonium sulfate to work. With Redlock Max, We've got 2.3 pounds of liquid AMS. We also have the additional surfactants you need. We have the pH buffer that you need. We also have the defoamer that you need. And we also put the pH reducer in there as well. We put it all into one. And then we added one other thing, and that's sugar. It's a great humectant adjuvant, but for your crop, it's also fantastic to just give that crop a quick bit of nutrient. It's sort of like if I'm hangry, I have a Snickers, and I just turn into Wonder Boy.
9: If we don't get the adjuvant right when we're doing a herbicide application, what's at risk? What can go wrong?
10: Liberty is a contact herbicide. It doesn't translocate. We got to have warm, humid weather. And if you don't have ammonium sulfate in that mix, Liberty just doesn't do a great job of killing. And that's why we have gone the last 2 to 3 years to adding more AMS with all of our stuff. Redlock Max, that's one product. It's 1 gallon per acre. It's having one product on the truck versus four.
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3: Summer brings show season for livestock exhibitors, but we want you to make sure you're bringing home ribbons and banners and not bringing home anything you don't want to be bringing home, especially as we've got concerned about New World screwworm. Dr. Lindsay Wechtermead is a Nebraska Extension beef educator, also works with the BQA program. And Lindsay, as we're looking at this, there's probably some things to think about with biosecurity every year, but with a new threat kind of on the horizon, and we need to make sure to know that this is not contagious. New World screwworm is literally a fly, but that larval stage can cause a lot of problems. And there's some things we should be thinking about as we're kind of into, it's cattle show season, junior nationals, all those things going on.
4: Yeah, exactly. When we're talking about that, there are a lot of issues that we need to be thinking about when we're transporting cattle, and not just, foreign animal diseases, but obviously that's at the top of our head right now. And so the biosecurity highlights that I have in that article are really, really important, thinking about, not sharing tack with others. I know that kind of becomes a little bit of a tricky situation when we're with friends, but really anything that has touched your animals and then touches another person's animal has the potential to spread stuff. And so that's one thing to think about. And then also just not transporting animals that are not feeling well. So common sense, we're going to look and get one of those certified veterinary inspections before you go. And your veterinarian will look over your animal and make sure that it's healthy and there aren't any concerns. And then we're good to go ahead and travel through that. And then other things like making sure that when you're getting ready to come back, that we're still healthy. So you had mentioned junior nationals, and, there's so many youth that are involved in that across the state. And even Nebraska's got, three different back-to-back
3: right,
4: shows
3: exactly.
4: There in Grand Island.
3: And so
4: it's a recommendation. I talked to Dr. Dudley at the Nebraska Department of Ag, and he really recommends if you're going to be somewhere longer than 5 days, it might be a good idea to get another certified veterinary inspection before you leave. It's not necessarily a requirement in Nebraska, but it's really one of those best management practices that if something happened while you're there, because things are fluid in movement, especially when we're talking about New World screwworm, that's just an extra insurance policy to make sure that you're okay to come back.
3: And the thing, as we were mentioning with the screwworm, as mentioned, it's not contagious. It's not a disease. But and then the likelihood of that fly traveling all the way up from Texas to Nebraska, probably unlikely. But you put wheels under an animal and it shares mm-hmm. barn space with other animals. That's probably more of the concern, right?
4: Exactly. Yeah. And so it's not just, it's not just animals that are coming here, but the majority of the concern that we get into spreading things is going to be that those hitchhikers, like you had mentioned. And so, it could be a fly that would potentially get into a trailer. You could have, some of the larvae lives in the soil, so organic material and things like that. And so we just want to be extra cautious. The other thing that I've gotten a lot of questions about, just for clarification about getting, import regulations and what different states require, it's really important to remember that, again, this is a very fluid situation, meaning things change every day. And so it's really, really important to contact the state that you're going to. So we know what Nebraska requirements have, but each state is going to have a different requirement. And so those state health officials will have things listed for you, and all of them can be found online. There's also phone numbers that you can call, but there might be, a regulation if we're talking about import or export, where they're going. And so making sure that you're following all those rules.
3: Dr. Lindsay Wechter-Mead of Nebraska Extension. 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I'm Steve White.
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6: At the World Cup today in Houston, 69,000 fans on hand to watch Cristiano Ronaldo score two goals in the first half. Portugal wound up winning 5-0 over Uzbekistan, outshooting him 9-2 in the game. England outshot Ghana 19-2 and yet did not score. 0-0 final in New England in that game. Right now in Toronto, they're in the 43rd minute, still scoreless Panama against Croatia. That's on Fox TV. The late game will be on FS1 at 10 p.m. Eastern. From Mexico, Colombia versus Congo DR. The NBA draft's first round is tonight. Washington will select number one overall. The Trailblazers' new head coach is Mike Inouye, who is a Minnesota assistant. The NFL decided not to hold a supplemental draft this year, so quarterback Brendan Sorsby will not be in the league this year. And in baseball, bottom of the 11th, Houston now leads 9-7 at the Toronto Blue Jays.
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